It's Sunday, September 13th, 2026, and I'm your host, Peter Bibb. What is the capital of Australia? What is the capital of Canada? How often are the Olympic Games held? If you were suddenly asked questions like these, how many do you think you could answer on the spot? The only one I'm 100% sure of is 4 years for Olympics. These questions have recently gone viral on Korean social media, where they're being shared as actual intelligence test items. Experts say that simply giving your brain a different kind of stimulation, like learning new slang or busting out some goofy dance moves you wouldn't normally do, is more than enough to boost your brain power. I'll put on some fun music, so go ahead and give yourself a dance, right? Do some moves that you wouldn't usually do. Thanks again for joining us here on Hashtag Daily K. Let's get going with our Sunday edition.

That was a good, fun, high-tempo islet. It's me, who's your boss, I'm your boss, who's your boss? I didn't have a clue what that was saying for the longest time. It sounds like Soju or something, and I think there are memes that say that as well. But then my daughter was like, it's saying, who is your bias? I'm your bias. It's me. Bias is a little kind of Konglish term to mean your favorite member of a group. They're my bias, right? Basically, I guess along the lines of your bias towards them. So what do you think about what we were talking about in the opening, Mike? Maybe listening to music and letting loose with some goofy dance moves. Maybe some of you, when I told you to do that, felt a bit embarrassed, and maybe you panicked inside, and maybe you're just like, I'm not doing that. The answers to the questions that I asked in the opening as well, I think, aren't Canada and Australia two of the big countries where you are surprised by their capitals? So let's check it out. Maybe you got nervous, and I'll tell you the right answers. So the capital of Australia is Canberra, the capital of Canada is Ottawa, and the Olympic Games are held every 4 years.

I'm not sure about the Olympic Games. Don't most people get that one right? Like the World Cup is every 4 years, the Olympics are every 4 years. Maybe it's because I'm more into sports than your average Joe. I know that. And yeah, with Australia, you often think of places like Sydney or Melbourne. So it's less well known, the city of Canberra, and that's why people don't automatically think of it. And then for Canada, you've got Toronto, and where's the other big bustling city? Vancouver. And then Ottawa, again, is less well known. Actually, rather than getting a lot of them right, they say that the very process of momentarily racking your brain does far more to wake up your trivia cells. When you're mindlessly surfing the web or watching online videos, we don't really get our brains working, right? That is the problem in 2026. So make sure to remember, learning new slang terms, dancing your heart out with goofy moves, these are just two ways to stimulate your brain, right? These are all things I've mentioned throughout this week, so let's keep refreshing and waking up our brains with easy, fun methods like these from now on. Just give your brain a shake, and hopefully, it'll stick with you. We'll get on to what's coming up on the show after another bit of music. We've got Hansa with Hebaragi Sunflower.

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And last but not least, if you want to get in touch with the good old-fashioned snail mail, our address is on the bottom of the website. So coming up first on this Sunday edition in hour number one, it is Poll Pulse, where we look at an interesting survey and its results. We'll go through the answers 5-1. It's been conducted on a Korean audience. Then we've got Ooh Fancy That, which is an issue here in Korea that maybe we haven't talked about too much on the show. It could be a bit of celebrity gossip like it is today, and I'll give you my own opinion on it. We've also got in hour number two your Sunday song requests, and that's where we get a bit creative in terms of the playlist. We can really play any Korean music that is family friendly, so we do jump about a little bit in terms of the genres. It might not fit together quite as well as when our producer Minnie is in charge. I'm not blaming you guys, of course, it's just everyone's got different requests, right? Other things to tell you about, we've got the Culture Global Content Contest Talk Talk Career going on at the moment. That's something you can find if you search Talk Talk Career 2026. And all you need to do is share your My First K-Culture Moment through video, photo book, drawing and illustration, or writing. And there's a total prize pool of more than $26,000. The best entry across all four categories will receive the Minister of Culture, Sports and Tourism Award. So join Talk Talk Career 2026 today. We also have our survey with Gallup Career going on at the moment. 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We've done our global listener survey earlier this year, so I hope you didn't feel left out and you got a chance to take part in that. 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There's also a link via the application. And if you're down on Jeju-do Island, you might be lucky enough to meet our researcher on the street, and you can take part that way too. We'll get into our next tracks and then jump into Poll Pulse. We've got Blue Mode from Tunex, and then Lovin' Smooth from Trend Z.

What do Koreans eat, wear, think, and more? Let's delve into the minds of Korean people through intriguing polls. Welcome to Poll Pulse. That's right, Poll Pulse, where a survey question has been put to a Korean audience. We're going to start on the topic of... Why do Koreans visit traditional markets? With the Chuseok holiday just around the corner, there's a place buzzing with activity, and it's none other than traditional markets, 전통시장. Every holiday season, the Korean government and local municipalities run discount and refund events at traditional markets to help ease the burden of heavy holiday grocery expenses. Filled with shoppers

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Pretty much every Korean has fond childhood memories of tagging along with their parents to the market while holding hands. 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At number 3, to buy side dishes or banchan. 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Because fresh ingredients come in daily, many shops prepare and sell their dishes on the very same day. 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So, do you go to traditional markets? I'm curious. Siska is shouting out to them, food, with a big heart emoji, and saying that number 4, feeling nostalgic, is a common reason in Jakarta. Benny says, I guess it would be memorable always going to traditional markets. I assume that back in the day, it was like going to the supermarket, you know, and it was nothing special whatsoever. And now, as times have changed, it's become nostalgic and a trip down memory lane. We're going to get to the top 2 answers after a quick song break, so let's listen to this one. It's Uju Hippie, Cosmos Hippie with Mangwon Shijang, Mangwon Market.

We are looking today for Poll Pulse at why Koreans visit traditional markets. We've been heading down the list of answers 5 through to 1. So at number 5, everyday grocery shopping. Number 4, the feeling of nostalgia. And number 3, buying side dishes. So what makes the top 2 places in terms of reasons that Koreans visit traditional markets? At number 2, it is to prepare for traditional holidays or ancestral rites, known as chare. Traditional markets are stocked with bulk quantities of essential holiday ingredients like meat, seafood, fruit, and seasoned wild greens, known as namu. They also carry all the necessary ceremonial goods, making it perfect as a one-stop shop. As mentioned earlier, major discount and refund events are held during the holiday season too. This is when they are certainly most promoted for sure. So then, what is the much anticipated number one reason Koreans visit traditional markets? Drumroll please! Just to look around and browse. What a simple but really understandable reason. These days, traditional markets are considered prime cultural spots where you can experience unique local flavors and vibes. Even if you don't necessarily buy anything, just taking in the sights is fun enough on its own. With alleys packed with diverse stalls and mouth-watering street food stimulating all 5 senses, you'll completely lose track of time. Other responses down on the list included just passing by chance, to visit famous eateries, for a unique offbeat experience, to visit as a tourist attraction, or for an outing for a date. Traditional markets are said to be rapidly emerging as trendy hotspots, drawing in both Gen Z and millennials and foreign tourists alike. So come and hang out at Korea's traditional markets, Cheontong Sijang. They are spaces that are reinventing themselves from mere places to shop into vibrant places to experience. Miss Andriani saying Mangwon Sijang or market is one of my favorites. Pretty trendy. Ben says, I've never visited traditional markets in Korea since I've never been. Here we've got a lot of wet and dry markets. Yeah, wet markets are very much an Asian thing where you've got a lot of fresh produce, some of it still alive and really ready to go. In Korea, apart from seafood, you're not really getting anything alive still. Let's jump into another song break. We're going to play 2 back-to-back. Weekend's definitely more full of music. So we got Jushik first with Call Your Name, Yangje Cheon-eseo, which literally means at Yangje Stream, which is very close by to us. And then we've got Yukjungwan Band, or 6 Band is their English name. I'm working hard to make money today as well. 오늘도 나는 악착같이 돈을 번다.

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2: 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We've also got prizes for our Korean listeners who are trying to brush up their English skills. 영어 청취력 키우고 싶다면 귀 가트인 영어 책 매월 드리고 있습니다. 원하신 분들은 카카오톡을 통해서 DailyK 아니면 Instagram을 통해서 아리랑 DailyK 한 단어예요. 영어로 ARIRANGDAILYK 검색하면 채팅창에서 선물 귀티형 이렇게 보내주시면 당첨되실 수 있습니다. We got Siska saying, my number one reason for going to the markets is 차잔. I don't know the English word for it. It's the hobby of buying food and snacks. Oh, that sounds amazing to have a word for that. I think I've got that. Because whenever I've not got something to do, a few minutes to kill with the kiddos, I'm like, yeah, why don't we go in the convenience store and buy a snack? It's probably not good for my waistline, but anyway. Let's get into some music. We'll jump into Ooh, Fancy That. Something celebrity gossip related today, although it's gone beyond gossip. So we'll be back after Che Sera's Behind Your Turning Back, 돌아선 등 뒤에서.

personally choosing an issue and providing my own commentary and opinions in Ooh, Fancy That. I wonder if you've been aware in the news of Hwang Jong-min and the stalker case. Hwang Jong-min is our top tier level actor here, but in August of 2025, he filed a legal complaint against a woman in her 40s for repeated unwanted contact. And the perpetrator had sent frequent text messages and attempted to contact him despite clear indications that he did not want any communication. This drew public attention when the woman made posts on social media claiming to have had a personal relationship with Hwang, releasing purported audio recordings of phone calls and text messages, and that snowballed. People got really interested, thinking, oh, maybe you have overstepped a line. It seems like, from my understanding, she was a massive fan, maybe too much of a fan, and did manage to meet him on a personal basis a couple of times, which some people say is a bit naive to do as a celebrity. But the legal proceedings resulted in February of this year, the court initially issuing a summary order imposing a 3 million won fine, and the woman rejected it and wanted a formal court trial. So prosecutors sought a fine of 10 million won there. They've settled at a punishment of stalking crimes for a fine of now 6 million won, so even more than originally. It does seem like Hwang Jong-min in the post-controversy has tried his best to keep this not too crossing the line. I've heard from people around me that this lady then got in touch with some of Hwang Jong-min's family members as well, which does seem like too many steps too far. You can be a fan of a celebrity, but always remember you've got to make sure that contact is only done to a certain extent and only when it's wanted.

0: 야, 우리 이 노래 써도 되는 거냐? 잠깐만 다시 갈게요.
1: That song is actually from Kim Jae-jung, who relentlessly had stalkers harassing him, and it's a song to them, Hajima, Don't. And at the end, he's saying, "Can we actually use this song? Let me go again one more time." It is basically saying, "Stop it, right? Don't keep stalking me." And it's really difficult. Like, even as a radio DJ and not a big celebrity, as a radio host, and working in media, I have had certain people who are fans who maybe have crossed a line in terms of the amount of communication. And of course, as a person in 2026, it's up to you to like reject or just not read certain communications. And I've found it is, an interesting line to balance. You want to be nice to your fans, and because of them, you where you are. But at the same time, you don't want to encourage the certain type of fans who can get too enthusiastic, and that's not the right word, is it? Obsessed is the right word. And you want to make sure that those fans do not take things the wrong way, because they can take encouragement and run with it a million miles. And Athma mentioning, like a Saseng fan, exactly like a Saseng fan. Saseng fan is one that is overstepping the line almost stalkerishly, right? We've also got Siska saying, "Duh, if the lady is a fan, you gotta slap her because this drama happens with celebs." Yeah, I guess if you're a true fan and you're mentally balanced, then you will know that causing discomfort or inconvenience to your favorite celebrity is not a good thing. He said, "Be careful, Peter." Yeah, I do try my best, but I can see, and my wife is always worried about this aspect, that sometimes there's just nothing you can do. Yeah, if you're unlucky, sometimes I agree with that point of view. We'll get to some more music now from Kim Museum. It is 010 Dear Youth, 010 부서지는 청춘에게.
2: It's been a lonely day, 타는데 집에 돌아가는 길은 행복하기만 했다면 얼마나 좋을까 너도 이걸

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That's A-R-I-R-A-N-G. 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Also, search the same thing. On the YouTube live stream, you can see all the shows. The channel's name is Arirang Radio, K-pop, K-culture, and news from Korea. If you're down in Jeju Island, you can listen to us on the FM dial. 88.7 FM in Jeju City, 88.1 in Seogwipo, and 101.9 in the Daejeon area. You can watch again and listen again to much of our content on the YouTube channel, and we also have a curated AI report which is available via the website and Arirang Radio's Instagram account. And that has us on the cusp of hour number two in your Sunday song request. So let's play our final track of hour one. You can find all of the information on the artist names and song titles on our playlist on the website and app, FYI. Seolji, Can't I Love You Again? 다시 사랑하면 안 되니?

0: Particulate matter refers to a variety of fine and ultrafine particles, ranging from elemental carbon and ions to mineral dust. These particles, which are 1/20th to 1/5th the thickness of human hair, can cause hay fever, eye inflammation, and bronchitis. When they enter the body through the respiratory tract, they can penetrate all the way into the pulmonary cavity. Long-term inhalation is known to lead to asthma, lung disease, and even premature death. Most studies show that while short-term inhalation does not give rise to sudden physical changes, persistent exposure can affect long-term health. Note, however, that children, the elderly, and those suffering from respiratory illnesses need to take extra precautions, as their health may be adversely affected even from short-term inhalation. If a fine dust advisory has been issued, avoid any prolonged or unnecessary outdoor activities. Children, seniors, and lung or heart disease patients in particular are advised to stay indoors. If such individuals must go outdoors, they should put on a dust mask and avoid areas with heavy vehicle traffic. Kindergartens and elementary schools should refrain from holding outdoor classes, and it is best even for normal healthy individuals to avoid outdoor activities altogether if they can. In the event of a fine dust warning, children, seniors, and patients should not go outside. If this cannot be avoided, be sure to receive medical consultation beforehand. You must put on a dust mask even for normal healthy individuals who are planning to go out. Kindergartens and elementary schools must prohibit outdoor activities and shorten or even cancel scheduled classes. Middle and high schools should also refrain from holding classes outdoors. You can get the latest information and updates on the air quality here in Korea at www.airkorea.or.kr, run by the Ministry of Environment.
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2: Welcome back to the second half of Hashtag Daily K. Thank you very much for sticking with us for hour number two of the show on a Sunday. It's the 13th of September. I'm your host, Peter Bint, and we're going to get into lots of music that will definitely be to your liking. Why can I say that with such confidence? Well, of course, we're great at choosing songs for you, but you choose the songs on a Sunday. It's our listener requests and longer shout-out messages as well. And why is my voice seemingly trying to give up? Well, it's not such a bad thing, because on Sunday hour number twos, it is me playing back-to-back songs for a long, long time. We do have things to tell you. Do get involved in these events if you can. 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The link is also on our app, and if you're down on Jeju-do Island, if you meet our researchers on the street, we'd really appreciate just a few minutes of your time. Thank you in advance. Prizes to give away on the show. We've got lots of good stuff like 3-month premium memberships to Talk to Me in Korean and Kwiga, Tin and Yongo books for our Korean listeners who are trying to improve their English listening skills. A lot of people do tune into Arirang for that purpose. So if you want our prizes, get in touch via KakaoTalk, where our username's Daily K, or Instagram, Arirang Daily K, or the app and the website. Here's Monster X and Jisoo to click things off. That was a little faux pas, because Jisoo's song is called Click. It's the new one, I believe, and she was looking amazing in her promos for that. First up, though, Monster X's Magic.
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not very difficult to work out what this quarter is about. It's your requests and songs, and it's on a Sunday. What more do you need to know? I like to call it a little world tour because our listeners are so diverse in their locations. There aren't many radio stations, right? Do let me know of some that are targeting listeners across the globe. Yeah, we broadcast from Seoul, South Korea, and from Jeju-do Island, but our main target audience is anybody interested in Korea and its culture and its music, anywhere they may be. So the vast majority of the listeners who are communicating with us are from all sorts of places. So let's start off over in Brazil today with Halsey Arino, who says, "Hello, Mr. Peter, the Daily K team. Happy weekend. These past few days, a lot of content about the new GTA franchise game has been coming up on the internet. And with that, a burning urge to play the old GTA 5 again got me hooked. So I've been playing it this weekend after a long time without gaming. Man, this game is still absurd, even nowadays. I'm playing the enhanced PC version. It's a bit sad that the new GTA 6 won't be launching on PC anytime soon, since I don't have a console. I'll wait patiently. I hope to have a great experience when it comes out. I think I never talked about gaming around here. It was my main hobby before music and Arirang, but I still follow the news of the industry and some releases. I've not been playing that much recently, but I have my comfort cozy games that I always come back to relax with: Euro Truck Simulator 2, Risk of Rain 2,

and Slay the Spire 2, lol. But now I've been experiencing GTA 5 again. It's crazy to think it was released 13 years ago. In a game, there's an area called Little Seoul, and I've been reading the Hangul on the signs and buildings. I think I'd never noticed it until now. Wow, that's cool. I always loved in the in-game radios. As far as I remember, there's no K-pop on GTA 5, but after Hallyu, I'm really looking forward to a new radio station dedicated to K-pop, and I'm pretty sure there will be one to vibe around Vice City. That's so interesting you should say that. My son, who's 13 going on 14, he mentioned GTA because of the buzz and social media content about the new one coming out, and he asked me about it, and I've played GTA since number one. And you can see that 13 years between number five and number six, it doesn't come out regularly. It's not like FIFA or EA Sports games, which might come out every year. It make sure that the next release is going to be big. We didn't have to wait this long, though, because I remember playing GTA 1, Grand Theft Auto, it was called. It was not GTA or anything. And it was mind-blowing. Like, it was from a bird's eye view, so the graphics were very much 2D. But you would steal cars and then race around a little map. It was like a Micro Machines game with that bird's eye view. And even then it was fantastic. And then number two, number three, Vice City, these things came out. And then I lost touch with it because parenting, getting married, etc., etc. So I haven't played number five at all. It's as old as my son now, thinking about it. I'm so excited. I think I'm going to buy a console just to play that game. Well, not just. My son also played at his friend's house. I think it was Goat Simulator, and he absolutely loved it. It is as ridiculous as it sounds. He said, I want to request Bulldozer by Red Velvet. Stay funny, many blessings, and thank you. Well, thank you for the message, and thank you for getting me even more excited about GTA. And surely there must be K-pop on the radio stations, because you steal a lot of cars in GTA. It's not a very nice game from that perspective, I suppose. Moving on to Steve, who says, hello, Peter. Happy Sunday. Hoping you and the Daily K listeners were able to enjoy cooler weather with the first week of September. A couple of weeks ago, I was able to return to the K Bakery next to my local Korean supermarket. This time I was able to buy a couple of soborobang, soboro bread, which were on sale. Oh, that's with the kind of peanut crumble topping. Oh, that's so good. At first appearance, it looked like a mediocre bun with a coarse texture top, but this bread has a crunchy streusel-like crust, which reminds me of the pineapple buns from the Chinese bakeries. The taste is sweet, chewy, and flavorful, warranting a return trip for more later on. Then a week later, I bought a bag of red bean hodukwaja. Oh, the walnut little cake snacks. They're so good. Which were also on sale. I was first introduced to the custard version 9 years ago when a private tour guide took me and my mother to a hyugaeseo near Seoul, a service station, where I tried a warm, freshly baked walnut cookie. Since then, I have bought a frozen version of the custard hodukwaja, which I heat in the air fryer, and it's quite tasty, although not comparable to the one at the rest stop. The red bean snack was sweet and tasty, but maybe next time I will try to heat it up for better results. Have you had the soboro bread? That's been a classic here, Steve, for decades. It's one of my mum's favourites, and my late father used to love it. And the hodukwaja, and what was your take on those? I'm not still a massive fan of red bean paste. I do eat it, and it is growing on me for sure, the sweetness of it. But with both of them, if they are freshly baked, they are amazing. So you've asked for Secret Recipe by Eileen One. We'll get to that after Red Velvet's Bulldozer.

That is so cute, isn't it? Secret recipe from Eily One. It's our Sunday song request. We're going on our world tour. We've been travelling to Brazil and then San Francisco with Steve. Now it's Manila, the Philippines, with Benny, who's saying, good morning. I do follow GTA and Vice City. I was caught up in before. And that was what it said on the tin, wasn't it? Full of vices. You then go on to say, for my Sunday song request, hope you're having a great weekend so far. Yeah, so far so good. It's a break that I haven't had for a while. Last weekend, I went down to Gumi in Gyeongsangdo, I believe, province, and I did a talk there at this lovely library. Library facilities are amazing in Korea, and they're really trying to talk more about multiculturalism, because Korea is becoming so much more of a multicultural society when it has long been famous as being very homogenous. You said, we had a great time talking with Chairman Kim Jung-hon of the Taekwondo Promotion Foundation on Peter's on the Block, talking about the history of Taekwondo One and the Taekwondo Promotion Foundation's continuing success. It was a big opportunity to learn about it. He was fabulous, wasn't it? And his like 1-inch punch, which broke the board I was holding, really shocked me. That energy that you can generate through your kind of ki, the energy in your body, oh, it blew my mind. He said a lot happened since a lot of sports have been playing for the South Korea national teams. We've had the men's and women's basketball teams playing well, especially the men's one, during the second round opening window of the FIBA Men's Basketball World Cup Asian qualifiers. They lost to Lebanon in the opening game, but won against Saudi Arabia back in August. That was huge as a boost to their next qualifying games in a couple of months' time, November. Women's basketball, as of the broadcast time, they upset Nigeria on Friday, the 4th, and they're playing France and Hungary. The tournament will wrap up on the 14th, which is tomorrow, early morning KST, and this year's final tournament is hosted by Germany. Come on, Team Korea! As we're now in the week before the 2026 Asian Games in Nagoya and Aichi, Japan, I would definitely agree about the discussions on the national football team's chances that Kyuteshi was talking about last Thursday with their new interim coach, Marino. Let's grab a chance to train and see the younger players and the depth of talent. That's what it's all about, not so much the results. Although, I'm totally going to retract that statement. It is about the results with the Asian Games. They need the gold medal to get the military exemption, which helps them so much in their careers. Hope everyone prepares for Chuseok next week as we look forward to some fun specials here on Daily K and at a young radio program. So my song request is Finkel's remake of 당신은 모르실 거야. You will never know. Have a great weekend from Benny. Thank you, Benny. That is a blast of the past. Finkel being the first generation girl group from what, late 90s, early 2000s, which had the most famous member from them, Ihori. Matahari says, from Trinidad and Tobago, a much shorter request. Good morning, Peter. Arirang Radio Daily K staff and the listeners. Today, I'm keeping my message short and just requesting Handsome Breathe by Ihai. Thank you. Handsome is actually like a sigh, right? And you know, we can sigh for all sorts of reasons, Mata, and I hope you're doing well, but I've heard these sighs, they are a way of your body physiologically dealing with things like stress and helping you relax. So maybe that's what we all need. Handsome Breathe by Ihai. Coming up after Finkel's You'll Never Know, 당신은 모르실 거야.

Ihai has one of the best voices in the Korean music industry, I would say. And that song is perhaps my favorite. Oh, what's the other one that she has? Handsome. And then, it's escaping me. It's so good. And it's also a sad song like that. I absolutely adore it. I'm going to find it. Holo, that's what it's called. Go and check that out as well. It means to be alone. Leon from Singapore next in our whistle stop tour of the world in our Sunday song request. You say, hi, King Peter. I have a special reason for my song request this week. I would like to request La La La Loon by Junhee to celebrate his recent victory in Korea's Next Wave, South Korea's national selection for the inaugural Eurovision Song Contest Asia. I saw Cho Kwon talking about this. I got to meet 2AM's Cho Kwon doing a broadcast podcast a long while ago. He's lovely, by the way. And he was talking about Eurovision Asia, and I was so confused. I'm like, Eurovision, by its very name, is a song contest in the UK and Europe, right? That area. I have seen in more recent editions some countries participating from further afield, but Asia, the Asia version, what's going on here? Junhee won the selection on September 4th with Deep Dive, becoming the very first artist selected to represent South Korea at Eurovision Asia. He'll be heading to Bangkok for the inaugural final on November 14th, so I'm really excited to see how he does on this new international stage. I would have requested Deep Dive to celebrate his victory, but unfortunately, the winning song hasn't been officially released digitally yet. So instead, I'd like to introduce everyone to another Junhee song that I really love, La La La Loon. It's one of the title tracks from his latest EP, Love Method. It is a dreamy yet melancholic atmosphere. The song is about looking back with regret after losing someone you love and wishing you could turn back time. The moon and mist imagery gives the song an almost dreamlike feeling, which I think makes it particularly beautiful. I've been following Junhee's music for a while, so seeing him win the Korean selection and get the opportunity to represent Korea internationally is really exciting. Hopefully, this will also introduce more people to his music before he takes the stage in Bangkok. Congratulations to Junhee and good luck for Eurovision Asia. King Peter, please play La La La Loon for us this Sunday. We will do so. And we'll strap onto the back of it Siska's song request from Jakarta. You say, happy Sunday, King Peter, Mini Pity Nim and fam. Good morning. I just want to request this song today, Hope by Kwon Jin Ah. Just because I plan to watch Hope this weekend. Oh, that action blockbuster. Tell me what it's like. And just because the song is also on the soundtrack to You and My Everything, one of my recommended dramas for you guys to watch. Thank you and enjoy your weekend, guys. Well, the drama Kim Bujang, or Agent Kim Reactivated, that you recommended, I thought was amazing. I haven't finished it, and I probably never will, but the three or four episodes I watched, fabulous. Absolutely fabulous. Let's get to Junhee first with La La La Loon.

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1: That has us winding our way down towards the end of hour number two on a Sunday, so that'll take us out of the whole week. 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Just search out Arirang Radio. On Peter's on the Block this coming Monday, we are going to be having violinist Han Soo-jin, who is an unbelievable talent in Korean classical musical circles. I've been lucky enough to know her since she lived in England, and we are family friends, and she's agreed to be on the show and perform for us too. It is going to be epic, absolutely unbelievable. Let's get to a couple more tracks now. Bum Keys 2006, and then Sue featuring Shido with Easy.

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On Thursdays, it's a rotation of guests and pick and mix that cover fashion, trends, movies and dramas, books, and much, much more. Sports with Kyuteshi, as was mentioned in one of our messages earlier today. 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I love getting letters and postcards, although that is certainly becoming more and more rare, unfortunately. So Kakao Talk's one way to get in touch. Daily K is our username there. Instagram, Arirang Daily K, all one word. Do follow us because we post up photos related to all of our corners on the gram, and you can get a feel for what we've been talking about if you miss any of the shows. I forgot to mention Lara Benito on Fridays as well. Tune in for that. That is one of our most intense corners where we debate hot topic issues here in Korea. We take the extremes of the argument and battle it out. It's really good fun. And then you guys vote for a winner, and loser has to do some kind of ridiculous punishment. I do not like that aspect of it when I lose, I've got to say. A massive thanks to all our staff members behind the scenes for their help on the show today and every day. We've got our producer Lee Min-hee and our writers Kim Jung-hee and Kwak Kyung-ok. Last track is from Seo Soo-bin, I Should Have Said, 괜찮다고 말해줄 걸 그랬어, which literally means I should have said it was okay. We'll be back tomorrow at 9 a.m. It's been your Daily Dose of Korea. Hashtag Daily K out.

0: Can you hear it? This is the sound of life. Clear, pure water flowing through the deep, hidden veins of Jeju-do Island. Because groundwater stays deep beneath the surface, it remains hidden from our eyes. But being unseen means it requires even more meticulous care. It demands a level of management that is both invisible and absolute. This is why JPDC uses the eyes of science. We operate a 24-hour surveillance network that never sleeps. With 62 monitoring stations placed strategically around our water sources, we capture the faintest breath of Jeju's groundwater, recording its status with total honesty. We go beyond just watching. Using our proprietary AI models, we predict groundwater levels up to 3 months in advance. Preventing issues before they even arise, this is a smart, uncompromising standard of Jeju Samdasu. To protect the water, we must first protect the land. Since 2002, we have been purchasing the land surrounding our sources. Today, 710,000 square meters of land, vast and untouched, is preserved in its purest state, shielded from any pollution. In every sip of water you take today, there is a promise. A promise to use science to prove what nature has given us and to ensure this purity flows unchanged for generations to come. Enriching Jeju, bringing happiness to its people. A cleaner tomorrow for Jeju, created by JPDC.
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Crunchers, I'm your DJ Jihee, and this is Culture Crunch. In the K-drama Hospital Playlist about a group of doctor friends who've been close for 20 years, there's a line that goes, "What do you do for yourself? Make sure you do at least one thing just for you. Buy yourself an expensive coffee or listen to your favorite music." If you spent this week taking care of others or simply overwhelmed with work and put yourself last, why not make today all about you? Here is our first song, 찬란한 하루, A Shining Day by 멜로망스.

And our first story today is the kind of victory that just feels good to hear about. After dominating the World Championships last month, badminton star An Se-young has done it again at the China Masters without dropping a single game. These days, you can see why Korean fans have nicknamed her God Se-young or Gat Se-young. The words perfect victory seem to follow An Se-young wherever she goes, and her latest record is just incredible. At the 2026 BWF World Tour China Masters in Shenzhen, An Se-young defeated Japan's Tomoka Miyazaki in straight games 2-0 to claim the women's singles title. And she didn't drop a single game throughout the entire tournament. She won all five of her matches 2-0. Even the final was over in just 45 minutes, with An completely dominating the second game, 21-6. 21-6 in the second, hearing that score tells you how dominant she was. Winning this tournament once is hard enough, but An Se-young has now done something no player in China Masters history has ever done before. Win it 3 years in a row. Her three career titles at the tournament also make her the winningest player in China Masters history. And now her next target is the Aichi Nagoya Asian Games, which will begin on the 19th. And there's already huge interest in Korea, and there's a very good reason why. At the 2023 Hangzhou Asian Games, An Se-young won gold in both the women's singles and team events. So if she takes the singles title again this time, she'll become the first Korean singles badminton player, male or female, to win back-to-back Asian Games gold medals. Can she make it two straight Asian Games singles titles as well? Well, I think a lot of us will be watching to see. For now, let's take a music break with 지금처럼 Will Be by The Boys and 15 Love by Hearts to Hearts.

We're back after listening to 지금처럼 Will Be by The Boys and 15 Love by Hearts to Hearts. Now our second story takes us to some of Seoul's beautiful royal palaces, which are about to transform into one giant festival stage. There'll be performances, of course, but you'll also get to experience hanbok and traditional royal court culture for yourself. Just imagine walking through a beautifully lit royal palace on a cool autumn evening. Sounds pretty romantic, doesn't it? Well, let's go over when and where it's all happening then. The 2026 Fall K-Royal Culture Festival will run from five days from October 7th through the 11th. And the festival will take place across Seoul's four major royal palaces, including Gyeongbokgung, Changdeokgung, Deoksugung, and Changgyeonggung, as well as Jongmyo Shrine. Now, this isn't the kind of festival where you simply walk around, admire the old buildings, and head home. During the day, there'll be exhibitions, guided tours, and hands-on programs focusing on the history and spaces within the palaces. At night, the palace buildings and surrounding scenery become the backdrop for performances and special nighttime experiences as well. So rather than simply looking at historic buildings, visitors can actually immerse themselves in experiences and the stories and the culture that are connected to the palace spaces themselves. And there is one special experience that might be especially tempting for anyone visiting a Korean palace for the first time. On the evenings of October 9th and 10th, Gyeongbokgung Palace will host a special hanbok banquet. One of the highlights is the Royal Family Walk, recreating a procession of the king and queen. And there will also be a storytelling show introducing the clothing worn by Joseon royalty, along with a program where visitors can watch master artisans actually making hanbok. Isn't that amazing? And of course, there is also a special performance to get the festivities started before the official opening. On the 6th of October, a special edition of KBS2's Immortal Songs will be staged at Hungnaemun Square inside Gyeongbokgung Palace. Under the theme, The Palace Awakens Art, the concert will feature everything from traditional Korean music to K-pop. So you'll have centuries-old palace architecture on one side and both traditional culture and contemporary performances unfolding within it. If you're visiting Seoul this fall or simply looking for somewhere a little special to go, this could be a beautiful way to experience Korea's royal palaces in a completely different light in the perfect weather autumn. Let's take another song break and listen to 마른 꽃들의 노래, Ashes of a Burning Heart by 우예린 and Ties by Forestella.

Those were 마른 꽃들의 노래 Ashes of a Burning Heart by 우예린 and Yon Ties by Forestella. Now our third story is for anyone looking for a slightly more unusual getaway. Because this isn't an expo confined to a giant indoor exhibition hall. Here, the open sea and actual islands become part of the experience. The world's first international expo, dedicated entirely to islands, has opened in the romantic coastal city of Yeosu. Now, the 2026 Yeosu World Island Expo runs for 61 days, 2 months, from September 5th through November 4th. 30 countries are taking part under the theme Islands Connecting the Sea and the Future. The expo explores island culture, ecosystems, and their future with organizers aiming to attract 3 million visitors. So we're not just talking about booths designed to look like islands. There are actual exhibition spaces spread across the islands themselves. How fun! The main venue in the Jinmo district features 8 themed exhibition zones, including spaces dedicated to the expo's main theme, marine ecology, the future, future, as well as culture, treasures, international exchange, and food and markets. And the experience goes beyond the main venue, with the actual islands of Gedo and Kumodo serving as satellite venues. If you can actually stay on an island, walk its trails, and eat its food, this starts to sound less like visiting an expo and more like experiencing a day of island life in Yeosu, right? So what can you actually do once you get there? Well, on Gedo, visitors can go camping, enjoy marine leisure activities, and explore art exhibitions. On Kumodo, there's trekking along the island's famous Pirongil Trail, as well as a stamp tour, camping, and historical exhibitions. And of course, there'll also be food made with ingredients from the islands, plus a special one-night, three-meals program. Of course, even if the program sounds great, having to take a ferry can make you start thinking about the extra costs. But you know what? There's some good news. During the expo, 50% of passenger fares will be subsidized on 6 ferry routes serving Gedo and Kumodo. Visitors who spend money on accommodations or experiences on the islands can also receive up to 100,000 won back, depending on how much they spend through local currency and other incentives. So, try that out. The 2026 Yeosu World Island Expo continues through November 4th, like I said. So if you feel like stepping away from your everyday routine for a while, perhaps Yeosu and a little island hopping could be your next destination. Let's take a listen to more songs. Here are 새소년, New Youth by 새소년, and 파란섬 Blue Island by 공기남 Airman featuring Wonho and Chen.

Those were 새소년 New Youth by 새소년 and 파란섬 Blue Island by 공기남 Airman featuring Wonho and Chen. Now to our fourth story. We're hopping into a time machine and going way, way back. A fossilized dinosaur skeleton from a creature that lived on the Korean Peninsula tens of millions of years ago has officially been designated a natural monument. And this dinosaur even carries the name of Boseong, Jeollanam-do in its scientific name. You might be wondering, why are we suddenly talking about dinosaurs? Well, first, let's meet the dinosaur in question. We actually mentioned this in one of our past High Five stories before. But anyhow, the fossil is known as the Boseong ornithopod dinosaur skeleton fossil, discovered in Boseong, Jeollanam-do province. Its internationally recognized scientific name is Koreanosaurus boseongensis. It is the first skeletal fossil of an ornithopod dinosaur ever discovered on the Korean Peninsula, and it has now officially been designated a natural monument. Koreanosaurus boseongensis, that name. You can hear Boseong right there in the name, right? And the story of how this fossil was discovered is pretty interesting, too. It was, in fact, excavated between 2000 and 2004 while researchers were investigating a dinosaur egg fossil site in Pibongri, Boseong County. Then, in 2010, the discovery was formally introduced in a German Journal of Geology and Paleontology, where the scientific name Koreanosaurus boseongensis was officially recognized. And it wasn't designated a natural monument simply because it's a very old set of bones. Now, this type of dinosaur is extremely rare in Asia, though, and scientists know exactly where it was found and how it was excavated. And that gives the fossil enormous scientific value. It's significant partly because fossils of this type of herbivorous dinosaur are extremely rare in Asia. But equally important is the fact that both the location of the discovery and the excavation process were clearly documented. The fossil may also provide valuable clues for studying how dinosaurs moved between North America and Asia during the Cretaceous period. And this dinosaur wasn't the only piece of natural heritage added to Korea's list of natural monuments this time. In fact, a fossilized skeleton of a pig-nosed turtle discovered in Yeosu, Jeollanam-do, was also designated a natural monument this time around. Another addition is the weathering pits on Sudo Island in Tongyeong, Gyeongsangnam-do. Dinosaur and turtle fossils and even the marks left behind as rock slowly weathered away. It's fascinating to think that beneath the ground we walk on every day are traces of such an enormous span of time. Let's take another listen to two more songs. Here are 시간의 바깥, Above the Time by IU, and 세상이 멈출 때까지, Until the World Stops by Hodge.

Those were 시간의 바깥, Above the Time by IU, and 세상이 멈출 때까지, Until the World Stops by Hodge. And just like that, we've reached our final story of the day. Writers from around the world are gathering in Seoul to explore one deceptively simple question. That is, who are we? It's time for the Seoul International Writers Festival. In an age when even AI can write, I find the idea of exploring what makes us human through literature especially interesting. So when and where can we experience the festival? Well, the 2026 Seoul International Writers Festival runs from September 11th through the 16th at the ARA Art Center in Jongno, Seoul. This year's theme is Who Are We? And through literature, the festival asks visitors to think about human and collective identity in the age of artificial intelligence, and ultimately what it means to be human. And this really is a literary gathering that crosses borders. Looking through the lineup, there were a few familiar names as well. A total of 24 writers are taking part, 14 from Korea and 10 from overseas. And the opening conversation brings together Korean novelist Kim Hae-ran and Chilean writer Benjamin Labatut. Under the theme We Are Human, the two will discuss what it is that makes us human. Readers will also get to meet writers including Japan's Keiichiro Hirano, South Africa's Damon Galgut, and Canada's Sylvia Marino-Garcia. And you won't just be sitting there listening to writers talk. There are also plenty of ways for readers to take part and experience literatures for themselves. The festival features around 20 programs, and this includes one-on-one conversations between Korean and international writers, discussions between authors and translators, and interactive workshops for the audience. And visitors can even try creating a poetry reading audiobook or watch live drawing sessions as well. So instead of simply listening, you can actually create, draw, and participate. That might make literature feel just a little more approachable, right? And for anyone wondering how to join in, here's what you need to know. The festival will take place both in person and online, and all programs are free of charge. Great news! Some events, however, do require advance reservations. We're living in an age when AI can write like a person and generate information faster than any of us ever could. And against that backdrop, this festival invites us to slow down and consider a very human question through literature. What does it actually mean to be human? The festival will run, like I said, until the 16th of September, and with fall being such a perfect season for reading, perhaps this is a great time to slow things down for a moment and spend a little time with literature. And that's all we have for today's Hypive, but do join us again tomorrow for more culture to crunch on, and we'll leave you with two last songs. Here are 잠깐 나올래, Wanna Come Out?

Sing, sing, sing, Tiny Toons! 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Have you ever tried catching dragonflies as a child? Long ago in Korea, children had a song they would sing while chasing dragonflies. It's called 잠자리 꽁꽁. This song is like a little magic chant. Children believe that if they sang, 잠자리 꽁꽁, 잠자리 꽁꽁, dragonfly 꽁꽁, dragonfly 꽁꽁, the dragonfly might hear them and fly closer. Come this way, 꽁꽁. 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It almost sounds like a spell for dragonflies, doesn't it? Another fun thing is that dragonflies had different names in different regions. Some people call them 졸비, while others call them 쨍아, 소금쟁이, or 나마리. Can you picture children running through the yard in the autumn sun holding dragonfly nets? Now let's listen to the traditional Korean children's song, 잠자리 꽁꽁.

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get up, turn up the volume, because this is DJ Isak, and I hope that you're ready, because K-Poppin' with DJ Isak starts now.

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1: Welcome to K-Pop in here on Arirang Radio. I'm your host, Isaac. It is the 13th of September. Happy Sunday, everybody. Hi. It is a Sunday here on the show. That means that it's Excuse Me in Indie on Sunday Day. Your cray-cray host, Isaac, is in the studio. And Joy starts us off with her remake of Annyeong. Hello. Hi. Hello. How is everybody doing? Your girl actually has not had a sip of coffee and she's hyper. I don't know how this is possible, but hey, maybe it's because I am getting ready to be in the studio with everybody. So WeeWee's joins us in the studio on Monday, which is tomorrow. And we have Ibada joining us in the studio on Thursday for our tiniest stage. And we've got our announcement. So let's dive in. At least we're down an announcement because one has passed. But the domestic service in partnership with Gallup Korea is still up and running. This means all of our Korean listeners who live here in Korea, and also if you are a foreigner, if you just moved here 2 weeks ago, if you moved here 2 months ago, if you're an exchange student, you are doing a fall program since summer's over, whatever it may be. If you have some type of address in Korea, you have some type of residency, then you can participate with our domestic survey. So if you would like to show some love to Arirang Radio, what would be much appreciated. For those of you who are on Jeju-do Island, you actually get a chance to see our correspondents in person. 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So whichever is more convenient for you, start surveying away. For those of you who also love a chance at a cash prize, the Ministry of Culture, Sports, and Tourism is giving that to you if you win first prize for the 2026 Talk Talk Korea contest. If you submit your My First K-Culture Moment, you might get a chance to win the cash prize. So there's four categories for you to participate with, either video, photo book, drawing and illustration, or writing. So you can actually participate with all four categories if you would like, or just one, whichever is more convenient for you. If you are artistic and you have a lot of ideas that you wanted to share and you have many different ways of doing that, then you can participate with all four and increase your chances of winning.

To get more information about how to participate, talktalkkorea.or.kr is the page. It's in English, so you guys can navigate that a little bit more easily instead of trying to figure everything out on your own. So if you would like to check that out, please go do so. To listen to K-pop in my show is between 12 to 2 p.m. KST. The rerun is 3 to 5 a.m. For those of you who are on Jeju Island, you're catching us through 88.7 megahertz in Jeju City. Seolgyupo is 80.1. The Daejeon is 101.9. For those of you who like to check us out through our application, I did mention this earlier, but just go to your application store, type in Arirang Radio and download it for free. 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Our YouTube channel is Arirang Radio, K-pop, K-culture, and news from Korea. If you've already been following us, the name upgrade is just that. It's a name upgrade. We did have two channels. Now we are down to one. So if you haven't listened to Arirang Radio in a while and you're kind of searching for our second channel, it's no longer available. So we kind of merged everything to one. I think all the videos are up now, but yeah, there was a time where we were trying to re-upload all of the past videos. So there was a little bit of like video like splurge all over the place. So I think it's kind of died down. So if anything gets confusing, I do have a separate playlist. So if you'd like to check out the K-pop and playlist, you will get a chance to see the most recent interviews. And unfortunately, because I've been here for a long time, you're going to have to scroll down a little bit to find K-pop's playlist, but it's there if you would like to check it out. For our video on demands, we have Twinkle My Star, Taenyeonmo Soup, and our Tiniest Stage available for you. What If is available on audio on demand, so if you would like to check that out, you can. In the meantime, we got some gravity for you with Party Rock. 우주소녀 쪼꼬미 is on the track of Super 그럼요, Super Yuppers. We're going to be looking at two tracks back to back, and we have our Excuse Me coming up next.

plans are for postponing and resolutions are for breaking, right? So what's your excuse today for missed goals and broken promises? Tell us everything. K-Poppin is here to say it's okay and laugh it off. So ladies and gentlemen, lay it on me. What are your excuses for this weekend? The first one is Isaac. Do you play any instruments? Because I opened my sheet music to practice, but didn't get around to it. Hopefully I can get some practice in next week. What instrument do you play? Musunaki, 연주하세요. Which one is it? What do you play? I am super curious. I do not play instruments anymore. When I was a child, my mother put me in piano lessons. So I did piano until 8th grade. 8학년까지 피아노 했고요. And then I did clarinet on top of that. Why was I so busy? I did clarinet in junior high. So 6th, 7th, 8th grade, 3 years of band. Yeah, I was in band. Our band was really small, though. So I did clarinet in band for 3 years. And then I tried to teach myself how to play the guitar, and I failed miserably. So I don't know. Maybe next year. I don't know about next year. I do plan on taking guitar lessons, though. I might start paying Tamye as a teacher. I might ask Tamye to be my guitar teacher and have him teach me. I might take lessons from him. There's one thing that I've noticed. Even if you're going to be taking lessons from a friend, you have to pay. Like, that way you keep yourself accountable as well. So, yeah. I would like to really officially learn how to play the guitar, but it's so painful. Oh, it's so painful. I hear that electric guitar strings are less painful for female hands, but yeah, I was building up the tolerance to guitar, but the barcode started really nicking at my knuckles, like the inner knuckle part. It hurt. So, yeah. But currently, I play no instruments. If you ask me to play the piano, I probably can't even play chopsticks anymore. I'm going to have to sit down and do it. Our next excuse for today is Isaac. I promised myself that I was going to be making my own banchan, which is side dishes, and actually eat home-cooked meals this week. But guess what? I just ordered delivery. It's fine. But, okay, with banchan, though, I mean, I understand you wanting to make banchan by yourself, but to be honest, if I don't know if you live by yourself or you live with like a family and you're trying to feed more people, banchan is better bought, I think, at the like banchan stores in Korea because it's so well done. If you have a neighborhood that has a good banchan store, I think that it's better to just buy small amounts from them when needed, because if not, I feel that if you're not making banchan for a lot of people in your family, it ends up becoming more expensive because of the amount of ingredients that go into it. So I would say, I mean, it's not a bad idea to just buy it. 반찬은 그냥 사 드시는 게 더 쌀 수도 있어요. Like, to a certain extent, because if you have a big family, it's not. But if you have a small family or if you're only feeding yourself, I think that buying banchan in general is a little bit more on the more convenient side. As long as it's not, like, bad for your health. Like, if you need to watch your sodium intake or, like, your sugar intake, then you might want to look at different options. But if that's not the case, I think that it would be cheaper to buy. Anyways, we need to jump into some more music. On and Off is on the track with Yeoreum Sok popping. Yoas after that was Selfish. And our official excuse me for today is coming up next.

Dear Isaac and K-Poppin, fam, how good are you at applying sunscreen? I just bought a new bottle to apply, but I keep forgetting to do so. Uh-oh. I have it placed near my front door, too. It only stares at me as I forget to apply it on my way out, only to remember when I'm halfway to work. Hopefully, I can remember to apply it more often. This is very bad for you. Very, very, very, very, very bad for you. Okay. Sunscreen. You need sunscreen. You definitely need sunscreen. Okay. So me being from Southern California, people from Southern California, nowadays, I think that they believe in sunscreen. But I come from an era where we put like baby oil on our skin and tanning lotion to tan. So definitely I'm from an area where darker tanned skin is a thing, to the point where when I went back to the States in my early 20s, my mom hated the fact that I was so pale after living in Korea for so long. And so she made me kind of get my tan back because she was afraid I was going to just fry in the sun, in the Californian sun, which probably would have been true. So I went through a series of spray tan plus bed tanning and then like walking around. So I could re-brown my skin to have a sun-kissed Californian tan. I get so pale because I'm so white that I probably burn if I didn't do that, if I didn't build up to it. But sunscreen is a must. It is a must, must, must, must, must. And I think I have a reason why this probably our listener is doing this. And I think I have a solution for you. So stay tuned because I will try to help. In the meantime, CX is on the track with Wave, Weekly's after that with Holiday Party. And we have more of our Excuse Me coming up next.

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4: All right, fam. So today our listener has trouble, even though their sunscreen is like at the door. It's like right there, staring them at their face when they're putting their shoes on. They keep forgetting to put it on. And they have confessed to us. Now, for the most part, I would normally just be like, hey, it's fine. But no, you need sunscreen. You need sunscreen. So a dermatologist, I was looking up like bad side effects of not wearing sunscreen. Pretty much. So colorscience.com, I can't talk, health.com, pretty much any health or science related homepage has an article on the dangers of not wearing sunscreen. The number one is skin cancer. Now, skin cancer pops up in many different like shapes and sizes. And I've had a lot of friends from Southern California who've had like skin cancer on their hand. Like it started off as a mole on their hand that ended up being cancer. And they had to have surgery to get it removed. So sunscreen is very important, especially depending on where you live. You're going to be needing some type of UV protectant. Premature aging, which I feel for some might be a little bit more on the beauty standards of thing. Your skin is going to be appearing very leathery and dry. Skin discoloration, scarring can help as well. Apparently, I've been seeing this as a recurring effect as well. Immune system suppression is another one of the side effects of not wearing sunscreen. So having too much exposure to the sun and the UV rays and stuff like that. And of course, sunburns, like burning your skin is, I feel that society sees sunburns so often that you don't really think too harshly of them. It's like, oh, you're sunburned. You know what I mean? Like we don't think of it as that scary. It can get scary really quickly. People have allergic reactions to too much sun or a sunburn. Your immune system acts really weird. My dad, it wasn't me, but my dad, when we were in Hawaii one year, I was like 8 or 9. It was raining outside. So my dad and I, it wasn't like scary raining. It was just like monsoon type rain. So there wasn't a lot of wind, so it was safe to go into the water. So my dad and I were snorkeling and we were taking pictures and stuff like that. And I put sunscreen on because I have an Asian mother. I put sunscreen on, but my dad did not. He had third degree burns, like blisters, had to go to the ER from being in the sun, not in the sun. It was raining. There was no sun out. It was nice and cool. And he got third degree burns. So it's dangerous. In the meantime, quick song break. I have some other tips for our listener. We have Golden Child with their track of Let Me, Kepler's after that with Up, and we have more of our Excuse Me coming up next.

Okay, so I think a lot of people, especially for those of you who want to get a tan, you're like, Isaac, I'm not going to use sunscreen because I want a tan. Like, I want my skin to be brown. I want it to nicely tan up. You still get tanned with sunscreen on. Sunscreen isn't going to keep you pale. It is going to prevent UV rays from penetrating your skin. So you can still tan. It's just, it'll prevent you from burning. So you will, it does reduce the UV radiation, but it still is going to brown you up. Now, for our listener, this is what helps me to try to get more SPF on my body. Body sun lotion, okay? Face sunscreen. Get it? Do not use the same thing for your face and your body. Get it? Got it good? Okay. Now, ladies and gents, buying cushions that have more SPF in there, good. So, ladies and gents, for those of you who wear like CC cream, BB creams, whatever you guys are using, if you get one with an SPF, you still have to put sunscreen on, especially during the summertime. So sunscreen

separate cushion with sunscreen in it, SPF in it also. Okay? Get it? Got it? Good? That it's better for you, especially if you're going to be going out and about and whatnot. For me, I loathe the feeling of sunscreen. I hate the greasy feeling of it. There are so many products on the market at the moment that are less greasy. One that I use right now, I even told one of our engineers, because he's like, I don't like putting sunscreen on because it's like, it feels icky. The one that I use is not sticky at all and just feels like moisturizer. And it works. So go out there, look for brands that are not sticky and that you can actually find yourself using. And remember, sunscreen on your body, like sun lotion on your body, screen on your face and your neck and like areas. And these days, especially if you do like outdoor sports, there are sticks that are available that you can like use for your ears and stuff like that, and like your neck and whatnot. So whether it is in a mist form, a stick form, a lotion form, whatever it may be, make sure that you're applying sunscreen. DKZ is on the track with Sarangdodo Cupid. Nayeon is on the track with Pop. And we have more of the show coming up next.

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2: With a lot of sports people in Korea and just people on the go, there's a lot of small sticks or small bottle sunscreen that are sold. So for our listener who keeps forgetting it at the door, 가방에 하나 들고 다니세요. Put one in your bag and it'll probably be easier to remember. There's even stuff out there that you can put on top of your makeup too. So if you are somebody who wears makeup, you might want to look into that kind of stuff too. In the meantime, before I see you back with Hour 2 and our Indie on Sunday, we've got BTOB on the track with 나의 바람 or Wind and Wish, and we have Hour 2 of K-pop and Gangnam next.

0: Mountains always tend to welcome us. However, hiking without preparation can increase the risk of an accident. What preparations would you need to make it safe? Learn your hiking trails and the weather in advance and wear lightweight backpacks and hiking boots if possible. Your backpack should have emergency food, lanterns, raincoats, and medical supplies in case of emergency. There is always a risk of hypothermia in the mountains due to high temperature change. So when climbing, it is always advisable to prepare extra clothes and warm water to avoid exhaustion. Hiking should start early in the morning and finish an hour or two before sunset. Even if you know the path, check your location and map. When it rains, do not hike up the valleys and watch out for falling rocks when passing a slope. Do not enter other trails except hiking trails. If you happen to go the wrong way, you should return quickly. In distress, avoid the valley and move along the ridge. Then call 119 and find a place to avoid the cold and the wind. If you are unable to connect with a rescue team, call loudly for help, raise a white cloth, or flash a lantern. Most mountain climbing accidents come from the carelessness of hikers. Knowing the safety and preparing them in advance can prevent accidents and enjoy your climbing.
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It's already the top of the second hour here on K-Poppin'. I'm your host, Isaac, if you're just dropping by. And it's Indie on Sunday. That means we're getting a chance to listen to some awesome music. But I have to remind you of our domestic survey. So for those of you who would love to participate with the domestic survey, pray to play sugar on top. That would help us a lot. You don't have to be Korean to just participate with the domestic survey. If you are a foreigner residing here in Korea, you can also participate. If you are in Jeju Island, correspondents will be out and about and they will be asking for your opinion of Arirang Radio. 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Also, if not, you can go to our homepage, arirangradio.com. And fill out the form or check out our application just by downloading Arirang Radio. We also have an announcement from the Ministry of Culture, Sports, and Tourism. They are giving you a cash prize award if you win the My First K-Culture Moment subcategory of the Talk Talk Korea 2026 contest. So if you share that first K-Culture Moment through one or all four of their categories, you get a chance to win a cash prize, which is super cool. And you can get more information at talktalkkorea.or.kr. So do check that out if you would like. In the meantime, because we have so many awesome music to enjoy today, Nasang and Shiband is going to start us off with the Machum Eye Contact, and our Indie on Sunday is coming up next.

Welcome to Indie on Sunday, where we get a chance to venture into the indie genre and the many genres within the indie genre here in K-pop. And we get a chance to look at a little bit more of an honest side, in my opinion, of music. We get a chance to look at the artists through their own eyes and the lyrics that they love to give us. So welcome to another episode. And hi, fam. How's everybody doing if you are just dropping by? It is Indie on Sunday Day, and we are going to jump into Moonbeat's track. I remember Peony playing this song on the show. The reason why is because I was, I think it was either Tuesday or Wednesday, because one of our guests made a point of saying, wait, jellyfish don't have hearts? Which, you know, we don't, like, unless you are currently studying a science book, or if you are looking at certain things, or if you're being quizzed on something, I admire people who have just the brain to capacity to remember the most random facts. I used to have a manager that was like this. We called him a walking encyclopedia, because we would be driving by somewhere and he'd be like, did you know there used to be a train track here? And we'd be like, what? That's so cool. Like, he had the most random facts memorized. I loved listening to his stories. I lack this mental capacity. So if you tell me jellyfish don't have hearts, I'd be like, cool. I am not going to question you. I'd be like, cool. I did not know that. If you say that, no, jellyfish do have hearts, I'd be like, cool. I did not know that. So I am very gullible to a certain extent with those things. But Moonbeat's track is a very easy listening song with Jellyfish. The English title is just Jellyfish. Onda has another track that you guys definitely need to add to your playlist. If you aren't following Onda on

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Onda, O-N-D-A is how you spell their name in English. And they have an underbar for you. So Onda underbar waves, W-A-V-E-S. Another underbar is how you can find them on socials. Their track of 유독힘이 든 날이면, Serene is the English title to this. Also, another one of those like very easy listening, very sentimental type of tracks. And I feel that if you needed this in your playlist, very easy listening two tracks back to back, even though they have slightly different vibes. So what we're going to do is dive into these two tracks back to back. Moonbeats first with 해파리는 심장이 없다. Jellyfish is just the English title for that. And then we have 온다 with 유독힘이 든 날이면. Serene is the English title. And we have more of our Indie on Sunday coming up next.

We continue on with the Indie on Sunday, and we are jumping into none other than Todo with Fireman. This song is funky, and you definitely need this on your playlist. I love the vibe of this track. If you want to follow the artist on socials, band The is how you can find them. Todo is The. And if you want to check this track out, I highly, highly recommend you do so. I'm all for like a funky song, especially on the weekends. If you're making coffee, making brunch, if you're trying to dive into just kind of like a groove. Maybe you're working today, you're on the way to work, or you are late at the office at the moment because you have a deadline and you have to do this on the weekend. I'm here for you because Fireman is going to be the track you need for your playlist. It's funky, it's lively, it's everything that you need in your playlist at the moment. So if you'd like to do that, do so. The Bulls is our next band that we have for you. Turns Into You is the track. And it looks like that they were able to, if you want to follow them on socials, The Bulls is... as bowl as in like a bowl of soup, THEBOWLS underbar official is how you can find the team. Their new album, which Turns Into You is from General Crowd, is out now. And it looks like that today, September 13th, today, they have a showcase that they are going to be meeting up with the fans with. So it seems that the team has been around for about 10 years now. And today they are going to be having a showcase for their album drop. So if you wanted to meet with the members, you are in Korea and you would love to check this out. It's at 5 p.m. So for those of you who are listening to the rerun of the show, it's a little too late to go. But if you're listening to the show in its first time frame, 12 to 2, you still have time to go get tickets. They will be selling tickets at the door as well. So if you want to get tickets at the door, you can do that. But yeah, I love their poster because the logo that it says, it's no gimmicks, no BS, and just great music. I love a team that's a little edgy when it comes to their promoting and very honest about their music. So if you are interested in it, I highly recommend you check it out. So first off, we got some funkiness for you with Todo and their track of Fireman. The Bulls are after that with Turns Into You, and we'll see you guys.

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2: Okay, fam, we continue on with our Indie on Sunday, and we jump into Wave to Earth. 사랑으로, love, is the track that we're going to be looking at today. So Wave to Earth, really easy to find them on socials. Wave _ T-O _ Earth. So Wave to Earth, pretty easy to find. And it looks like that they are promoting their album. But, fam, they're also going, they're on tour in the States at the moment. They have a North American tour out at the moment, and they're in the States right now. So they were just in Phoenix last night. Or for those of you who are listening to me right now, for the first time the show's being aired, you might be having their show in Phoenix right now. Because it's the 12th. They're going to be in Mexico City on the 15th, Salt Lake City on the 18th, Denver on the 19th. They actually are going through some more diverse cities than some of the other artists that we've been seeing in the past, which is pretty cool. Now, what I love about the team is when you look at the genres that they put themselves under, we've got indie rock, indie pop, soft rock, psychedelica, and then psychedelic rock, and also bedroom pop. What is bedroom pop? Can anybody tell me what bedroom pop is? I really enjoy the title of it, Bedroom Pop, because it sounds really relaxing. But I love how they introduce themselves. So they've been a team since 2019, and they've been getting quite a lot of love. Now, if you want to check out their tour again, it looks like they've got a lot of dates all the way up until November. They have another solo performance that's going to be happening sometime either in November or December, but it's to be announced, so you might want to check it out. But yeah, if y'all are stateside and you love their music after listening to their show today, I highly recommend you guys go check it out. So we have Wave to Earth and their track of 사랑으로, Love, and we'll see you guys back after this and more of our Indie on Sunday.

We are continuing with the second hour of our show. It is Indie on Sunday Day, and we are introducing some amazing artists to you. It's pretty rare that I get a chance to tell you that a indie artist is doing like a North American tour or any type of tour outside of Korea. Hey, but Wave to Earth is in the States for a good portion of September and October. So you guys might want to check it out. If there is a city drivable or near you that you might want to check out their show, I mean, they've got some great music, so do so. We continue on. Kim Gyeol is going to be our next artist, and you know,

that I am a sucker for some great vocals, but this artist also has the visuals as well. Jongi-hak, A Creased Heart is going to be the track that we jump into. If you would like to follow the artist Kim Gyeol on socials, or if you would like to check out their music a little bit more through their social media platform, we have their ID. Kim Gyeol wanted it to be one, as in the number one, under bar, want, W-A-N-T, under bar, a, period, dimple. So I want a dimple is Kim Gyeol's tag, but I is replaced with a number one. This is a very interesting tag for an artist. It looks like that because Kate and also her program are following, it looks like Kim Gyeol probably has been on Kate's show in the past. So if you maybe saw Kim Gyeol from that interview, you might want to go check that out. Again, maybe there's a little bit more in-depth about the artist that you might want to check out. But if you would just love to enjoy Jongi-hak, A Creased Heart, this is a song that I highly recommend off of the artist's tracks that they have released. Another easy listening track, but I do have a soft spot for a song that starts off with a record click. Anything that has like a tape playing click or a record player click at the beginning where it's like, and like, you know, it starts or it sounds like somebody's putting in a cassette tape and then they're closing the deck. Any type of sound of effect that starts off in a song, I don't know. I like it. It grabs my attention and I'm just like, ooh, this is going to be a good song. And it proves so in Kim Seon's track of Hana Tour or 1-2, a very easygoing, easy listening type of a track, perfect for a Sunday afternoon. Obviously, that's why Pinyin probably requested it because it's so good. So what we're going to do is jump into Kim Gyeol first with Jongi-hak, A Creased Heart, Kim Seong's after that with Hana Tour 1-2, and we have more of our Indian Sunday coming up next.

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4: Okay, so we continue on with our Indie on Sunday. We have Nasty Yuna as our artist for today that we're going to be jumping into. So Nasty Yuna is a project band, if you could say, which revolves around the artist Yuna. So Yuna is our flower. She is our pole. And she gets a chance to

lots of different types of music. When it comes to rock, heavy metal, alternative, anything. But with spooky season approaching, now that the weather is starting to cool down just a little bit, it's back to school. Back to school means that it's going to be spooky season. And what happens in spooky season? We have songs that are eerie. They're in minor code. They like they have the eerie vibe. My September, perfect for September joy. This song has a little bit of a minor vibe. It's like it's spooky season soundtrack vibe. So if you love the instrument, you're going to love this track. If you love spooky season, this is your track for you. Now, Ido Kid, like this, is she's got a lot of different sounds. She'll give us something that's really relaxing. Then she'll give us something that's very eerie. Then she'll give us something that's in your face like punk. I love her music. And I highly recommend we add Nasty Yona to our playlist because you will not be disappointed. We start off with My September 1st, Idol Kit, Like This Is After That, and more of the shows coming up next.

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2: Wow, the music's already playing. Well, I hope that you guys were able to add some of these artists to your playlist. I know definitely I was. So we do need to sign off for today. And remember, if you have any more questions and messages for the artists who are joining us in the studio next week, you can send those in advance. If you have your algorithm music, you can also start sending those in as well. In the meantime, though, Munam Nam Deep is the name of the artist, their track of Nol Nen Nawa. See, normally this title would just be translated as You and I, but the English title for this is Nighttime Walk. I love this title too. So we're going to be looking at this track as we say goodbye, and I'll see you guys tomorrow, same time, same place.

0: Can you hear it? This is the sound of life. Clear, pure water flowing through the deep, hidden veins of Jeju-do Island. Because groundwater stays deep beneath the surface, it remains hidden from our eyes. But being unseen means it requires even more meticulous care. It demands a level of management that is both invisible and absolute. This is why JPDC uses the eyes of science. We operate a 24-hour surveillance network that never sleeps. With 62 monitoring stations placed strategically around our water sources, we capture the faintest breath of Jeju's groundwater, recording its status with total honesty. We go beyond just watching. Using our proprietary AI models, we predict groundwater levels up to 3 months in advance. Preventing issues before they even arise, this is a smart, uncompromising standard of Jeju Samdasu. To protect the water, we must first protect the land. Since 2002, we have been purchasing the land surrounding our sources. Today, 710,000 square meters of land, vast and untouched, is preserved in its purest state, shielded from any pollution. In every sip of water you take today, there is a promise. A promise to use science to prove what nature has given us and to ensure this purity flows unchanged for generations to come. Enriching Jeju, bringing happiness to its people. A cleaner tomorrow for Jeju, created by JPDC.
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your diary. Can you tell the difference between a lime and a lemon? Not visually, but I mean like, if you were given sparkling lime water and sparkling lemon water at a restaurant, would you be able to tell the two apart? Me, a confident yes. Welcome to Heart Attack. I'm your DJ, Pretty Little Iris. We'll be back after Bubblegum by New Jeans.

You guys are listening to Heart Attack. I'm your DJ Iris, and we just listened to Bubblegum by New Jeans. I talked about limes and lemon today because I had lemon today. I've been having lemons recently. So there's this lemon extract. And if you eat that lemon extract, it's like a stick type, little handy, you know, on the go lemon extract. And what I do is I would just put that into my water bottle and I would drink it. But also, I really like lemon water, and I've been drinking lemon water for a long time. But I recommend that you don't drink it throughout the day, and you just drink it and then, like, wash your teeth. Wash your teeth? Wow. Imagine if someone washed your teeth. Washed their teeth. What's important is that you don't have the lemony acidic substance on your teeth all day. So I don't like put lemon in my water all day. I just drink a bottle of lemon water. And then before you brush your teeth, make sure to rinse with water first so that you could get rid of the acidity as much as you can before actually brushing your teeth. And it might be just in the mind. It might be just placebo. But I do really enjoy the feeling of feeling healthy with the minimum amount of work. Drinking lemon water is my minimum amount of work, so I like it. Limes, I always expect restaurants to give me lemon water when I go and ask them for sparkling water. But when they give me lime water, it's a nice surprise because it makes me go, huh? Okay. This place uses lime. Okay. And talking about lime, I do really, really want a lime, key lime pie. How about you guys? Lime or lemon? We'll be back after Ajinice, very nice by 17.

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1: You guys are listening to Heart Attack. I'm your DJ, Pretty Little Iris. Let's talk about what our Sunday shows look like. In our first hour, we have Stepify, where I read you news articles and what's happening in the arts and culture world in Korea. No, that's not... Did I literally just do a heart news? I literally said Stepify and explained heart news. What's happening to me? Okay, to be fair, I wasn't going to tell you, but there is a reason why I said that. It's because I'm on, like, medicine right now, so... Okay, Stepify is when we listen to song recommendations by our staff members. That is me and the producer and our two writers. Today we have the theme singing room go-to song, 노래방 애창곡. So we're going to be listening to the songs that are related to this theme. Hope you're excited. In hour two, we have message time. We're going to be reading the messages you sent us this week, and we're also going to be listening to your song requests. 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It is a global content contest. Let's go listen to a song, and I'll be back with Stepify. This is Dun Dun Dance by Oh My Girl. Yeah.

Listeners of Heart Attack, we gathered as a team for you, made for you from us. Welcome to Stuffify. All the staff members of Stuffify Heart Attack, we gather and we choose song recommendations based on the same theme. And we listen to them back to back here on Stuffify. Today's theme is 노래방 애창곡, your go-to singing room song. We have a singing room corner on Heart Attack now. We call it Chart Attack. So we thought that it just made sense for us to listen to this, or listen to the songs that our staff members enjoy singing at the singing room. Yeah, I'm excited. I've never been to the singing room with my members of Heart Attack, so let's see. First is our writer, ghostwriter, 가령 작가님 with 기다리다 by Yunham. It's a song that she always sings to whenever she goes to singing rooms. She first listened to it because her sister introduced it, and then she really started liking Yuna's songs. And she has not been through a breakup, but she just sings along to this breakup song. There are songs that are different when you're just listening to them and when you're singing them, and this song is a song that makes her feel good when she's singing it. She also loves artists like Yunha, Gwanjina, Choyuri, Pega, and Davichi, but it's so hard, all of their songs, so she usually just stays with listening to them. But this is a song that she thinks is the only song she can listen to by Yunha. She used to sing along to Davichi songs a lot with her sister when she was younger as well. So she remembers these memories while we're talking about singing room go-to songs. So she says, I recommend this good song for you guys. Then she brought in Forever by BY, produced by Gray. It was one of the competition songs for BY, the rapper on Show Me the Money. And it's really famous for the yup, yup, yup part, and it's mostly a rap. She says that she really finds it like interesting and fun to do rap as well. So at the singing room, sometimes for a fresh breath of air, she would sing this because she usually sings a lot of ballad. She went to the singing room with a friend that liked BTS, and she would do the rap part for them as well. When she was in middle school, after exams, she would go to singing rooms and more than like coin singing rooms. Back then it was like hourly singing rooms, and for 1 hour it would be like 7,000 won, that's maybe like $5. But they would just give her a lot of like on the table, like on the house service. So she would just stay there for hours and hours, like 4 hours, and just leave even when she had time left over. So when she was younger, it was easy to just think about no next time and just play and just spend her time enjoying herself. But nowadays, you know, it's harder to do that. And there's so many songs that she really wants to sing, and she's reminiscing all of those moments, from ballad to hip hop to musical numbers. She has a lot of songs she really likes to sing, but she chose two very contrasting songs. So she says, if you guys never rapped at a singing room before, how about you sing along to this? This is 기다리다 by Yuna and Forever by BY.

Yeah. Bay, E-W-H-Y. 이게 유행이 다음에. 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
1: Next, we have our producer Hyewon Pinyi with 낭만 고양이 by Cherry Filter. She doesn't go on her own to singing rooms, but back in the days when you had an outing, when you were meeting your friends, it was natural to go to singing rooms, so she would always be dragged there. And she says, I am tone deaf and rhythm deaf. It's probably in the genes from my dad's dad, because she says her parents were both tone deaf. They tried to be in the church choir and they did not get in. So she says when she goes to singing rooms, people will be like, hey, 막내, youngest, hey, you know, make the vibes go up, be more energetic. And so this is the song she would sing. She just screams and yells. It's a really high song. She says, I don't care about what people are hearing. As long as we're energetic, that's good. As long as we're in the spirit. So this is the song that she just finds. It's her go-to song. And she says, listen to the song and try to sing along because it's going to make you feel happier. Next is 순정 by Coyote. When this song comes on, just from the it's just going to kill everything. Not kill the vibe, but it's in a different meaning, going to kill everything. Everybody's going to stand, everybody's going to chant, everybody's going to dance. So it's just everybody's going to do it right away. So you don't have to sing the song alone. You can just play on the tambourine, you can just dance, and when you're out of breath, pass the mic over to the audience. But you do have to try your best to fix the mood into a good mood, you know. So everybody, she says, are you ready to shake your booty? Let's go sing together 낭만 고양이 by Cherry Filter and 순정 by Coyote.

Next on the relay is me, Pretty. The first song I brought in is by Psy, 나팔바지, and guys, I know what you're thinking. Iris? Psy? No. This is not my singing room go-to song. It is not my singing room 애창곡, but when I was choosing the song for this week's Staffify, I was gathering with my friends, and I was with two other friends. These friends are probably one of my only friends that I met in Korea, stayed in Korea, just like my Korean friends, you know. They're not my Canada friends, they're not my Berkeley friends. Very rare for me to meet friends in Korea, and they're not even like work friends. And I asked them, guys, what is your go-to singing room song? And one friend said 나팔바지 by Psy, and the other said the other song. But

ask them for help because I don't like singing rooms. I don't go to singing rooms. It's just probably because I sing a lot when I'm working and I don't find it very much of a stress relieving thing. And also when I go to singing rooms with people that aren't in the singing or music industry, they often expect me to throw on a show for them. So they'll be like, oh, Iris, what are you gonna sing? Iris, show us some moves. Show us some. And I'll be like, no. Like, that's why I don't really like it, because I can't even be bad. I want to enjoy myself and just sing whatever song, but they have really high expectations. So that's why I don't like going to singing rooms. So I asked my friend for help, and this was her go-to song, 나팔바지 by Psy. And then my other friend, it was my other friend's birthday yesterday, and she said it's Candy by NCT Dream, by H.O.T. originally, but it is a remake by NCT Dream. And it's just, this song is a song that's really easy, really catchy, and you also have a really easy choreography, so I thought it was a perfect song as well. So let's go listen to 나팔바지 by Psy and Candy by NCT Dream.

Next, we have Haedim Jakkanim with Breakaway by Pink Mama. She doesn't really remember the first time she went to a singing room, but maybe in fourth or fifth grade. At the second floor of where her parents were working, there was a singing room, and it was around 50 cents, 500 won, for one song. And she remembers being really excited to choose, excited choosing what song she was going to sing. And she doesn't remember what she sang, but it was really cheap back then, and there weren't a lot of singing rooms back then, so she went with her friends a lot. And her house wasn't even close to her best friend's house, so she would spend time at the singing room, just making their friendship come true. And they would sing all the trendy songs, and they would try to just make these choruses, melodies that don't even make sense. And the singing room she used to go to a lot was called Yonggari Norebang, and there was a huge dragon, Yong, in the intro, and you would like walk into the mouth of the dragon in order to go into the singing room. If she thinks about it now, it's so cheesy and cringy, but she sang a song that she used to sing, and if you want to sing this song now, she says that she has to make sure that the key is lower. So, Breakaway by Big Mama. And then she brought in Happy by Day 6. You don't go to singing rooms as much after you start working, and it's different when you go because you want to go or because you have to go. She sometimes goes with her younger sister, and she heard this song when her sister was singing it, and she really liked it, and the lyrics were great as well. So she says, this is my recent go-to song, Breakaway by Big Mama and Happy by Day 6.

Sing, sing, sing, Tiny Toons! 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Have you ever tried catching dragonflies as a child? Long ago in Korea, children had a song they would sing while chasing dragonflies. It's called 잠자리 꽁꽁. This song is like a little magic chant. Children believe that if they sang, dragonfly, gong gong, dragonfly, gong gong, the dragonfly might hear them and fly closer. Come this way, gong gong, go that way, gong gong. It almost sounds like a spell for dragonflies, doesn't it? Another fun thing is that dragonflies had different names in different regions. Some people call them 졸비, while others call them 쨍아, 소금쟁이, or 나마리. Can you picture children running through the yard in the autumn sun holding dragonflies?

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guys can send them to our send message board or our email, heartattackarirang@gmail.com. We'll be back to see what you sent me this week after we listen to a song. This is Go Away by 21.

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2: The first message I'm going to read is from Leah. Hello, Iris. I saw an in-real-life burn moment recently I had to share. On the train, a teenage couple were being so loud and obnoxious, I couldn't even hear my earphones. When the train conductor came through to check tickets, the boyfriend started oinking at him. However, the train conductor was not fazed at all and instead said to the boyfriend, "I remember you from last week. You were with another girl, though." The boy's face went bright red and he had no words. The girlfriend didn't talk to him the whole trip and I got some peace and quiet. That was very satisfying to witness. Anyway, have a wonderful day and I hope your travels are peaceful. Hi, Leah. Whoa. Things like this actually happen in real life? I don't think I've seen something like this happen in real life. Whoa. I don't remember, like,

adding a, what should I say? Like anything fun in real life like this. Oh, maybe like the time when like couples were being really, really, like when they had really bad PDA, but never like a burn moment. I would like to see a burn moment. Thank you for sharing the interesting story. Let's go listen to Kidarida by Yoonha and Friends by Lil Boy and Wonshine.

Next, we have Sori saying, "Hello, Iris. How are you these days?" "I'm good. I'm very busy, but I'm trying to stay focused. Step by step, I'm getting closer to being employed. The good thing is that my potential workplace is likely to allow me to watch Heart Attack during my shift." That's so good. That's very good. "By the way, how's your early September deadline? Did everything go well?" My September deadline, I kept saying that I had something, and it surprisingly went really well. I'm kind of surprised that it went well. "I have a question. Do you still go back to the book club? Even if not, I think you were there for quite a long time, so I want to ask about your thoughts. Is a book club an okay place for an antisocial person? Lately, I've been thinking about joining one, but I don't think if it's worth it or not. But I don't know if it's worth it or not. Maybe I should just try it one time and see for myself, actually." I don't go back to the book club, but the book club I've been going to, whenever I mentioned it on the show, it wasn't like a long-term book club. It was all very short. So I would just look at the books and then I would go to that book club. So it was probably like just 3 months, 6 months. I think I did it for 6 months, one book each month. And it was really fun. And I met interesting people there. I don't recommend it though if you are super introverted and antisocial. It does

depend on what kind of book club you're at, and it does depend on the leader. My leader talked a lot, so it was kind of okay for me. People talked a lot at my book club, and I didn't talk a lot, but naturally they gave me a lot of attention because I didn't say a lot, but whenever I said a few things, it was, I guess, interesting. Because I mentioned, like, when they were asking, what was your favorite part of the book? And I remember saying, oh, I liked it when they were describing that the blood was gooey, because fresh blood is not gooey. And they were like, how and why? Like, hi. So they would be like, what do you do for work and why do you like blood? I had a nice time, but if you're really introverted, it might be really stressful because I was really stressed at first. But overall, it was worth it for me. I went through the stress and I went through the pain and I got knowledge. So it's never bad to experience anything. Yeah. Don't know if I should share this or not, but last Sunday I had to say my last goodbye to my grandfather. It's hurtful, but I hope he is in a better place now with no pain. Can I request gypsophila, love you, Iris. I'm so sorry that you had to go through this. And I want to really emphasize on you saying he is in a better place now with no pain. Whenever I lose people, that is surprisingly the number one thought that comes to mind. I think to myself, wow, they must be happy now. I know that everybody has different beliefs on afterlife or even if there is one. I know we all think different things about death, but that's just what I think. I think that maybe I'm a romanticist in that way, because I believe that there is something better after this. Maybe it's a coping mechanism. Maybe I'm a romanticist. Maybe I'm idealistic just regarding death. But yeah, he is probably in a very good place. So I hope you take care of yourself as well. We'll be back actually, we have one more. Steve, hello Iris. Hope you had a great weekend, first of all. Congrats on scoring tickets to the musical that you were hoping to get. Thank you. Let us know how the show went. I guess it just pays to be persistent. Merci. Now to my message. Recently, I went back to the Korean bakery that I mentioned a couple of weeks back. Ooh. This time, I bought a couple of soboro bread that were on sale. The bread looked kind of mediocre in appearance, with a bun with a coarse texture, but tasting it was sweet and delightful, like the pineapple buns I got from the Chinese bakeries. Then a week later, I bought the red bean hotu gwaja, which was also on sale. I first enjoyed the warm custard version when a private tour guide introduced me and my mother to a hyugyeso in Seoul 9 years ago, like a break stop, rest stop. The red bean version was tasty and sweet along with the crunchy walnut, but maybe next time I'll try to warm it up first. Have you ever tried a good hotu gwaja at a bakery or a rest stop? Could you please play Take a Chance by Jason Lee featuring Kyujin? Thanks, Iris. Steve. Hi, Steve. There is a really famous franchise hotu gwaja or walnut bread franchise brand in Korea. And they have insanely trendy Gen Z flavors. So they have the angbeotto hotu gwaja, which is sanded with thick butter, and that is so good. So it's basically hotu gwaja, walnut inside a batter with red bean, except they add a thick slice of butter, and oh my gosh, that is so good. I did hear that in Korea they have like strawberry flavor, like melon flavor, blah blah blah blah blah. But I think the butter flavor is going to be the best. So what you should do, Steve, is if you can get your hands on the hotu gwaja again, just slice it in half, add a piece of butter on it, stick a piece of butter in it, and eat it. It's going to be delightfully delightful. We'll be

Benny says, hello, Brit Diaries and everyone. Happy Sunday. Quick review since I had to enjoy the anniversary episode a Tuesday ago. The new rebranding segments are absolutely good, especially for the new travel diaries with Cynthia. However, I want to look back at Open Heart last week with Chilcomo and Frieden, aka Tello's friends. It was a fun segment, especially with music involved, and their songs can definitely feel that they are good hip-hop R&B artists. Hope everyone is feeling the slow effects of cooler weather when autumn comes. Song request is 너의 마음을 내게 준다면 by 최연재 or 당신은 모르실 거야 by Pinker. Have a great weekend and love you, Iris and Heart Attack Team from Benny. Hi, Benny. Thank you for the weekly review once again. I'm glad you enjoyed Chilcomo and Frieden in the studio. I'm also glad you're enjoying Travel Diaries Back to the Future. So please, please continue listening to all of our shows. We will play your song request. So let's go listen to 너의 마음을 내게 준다면 by 최연재 followed by Can't Stop Shining by Tempest.

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We'll go listen to some songs. This is Mono by Idol, Gooey by Taemin, and 당신은 모르실 거야 by Pinker.

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0: 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This is Eundeok Namu by Lee Seung-yoon, followed by 3333 by Lee Chang-seop.
1: 높은 언덕 나무처럼 너의 기억은 내게

I'll be back tomorrow for another show. Thank you guys so much for listening for another day. Last song for today is Shita by Pega and With All My Heart. This has been Heart Attack, made by producer Chung Hae-won, writers Kim Hae-rim and Yu Ka-ryung, and I've been your DJ, Pretty Little Iris. Au revoir.

0: First 4 minutes are crucial for a cardiac arrest. In 4 to 5 minutes, the brain starts to fail, so CPR should be conducted before anything. Check the patient's face and chest if they breathe abnormally or don't breathe at all. If they don't, perform a CPR immediately. Fold your hands compressed near their chest bone, in the center of their chest. Repeat it for 30 times. Unfold your elbows, put your weight onto the patient. Move vertically, compress the chest 5 centimeters deep. Do it so at the pace of 100 times per minute. Next, perform a mouth-to-mouth respiration twice. Open their airway by lifting their chin up. Seal their nose and breathe into them for a second. Make sure their chest rises while you do so. Compress their chest for 30 times, then breathe into them twice. Repeat this process. When the AED arrives, keep the CPR going while you get the device ready. Turn it on and attach a pad below the patient's right collarbone. Attach another pad on the lower left side of the chest, a few inches below the left armpit. When the device starts analyzing the patient's heartbeats, stop giving them CPR and back away from them. If the device detects any signs of necessary heart shocks, its heart shock button will glow. Then press the button. After that, perform CPR again. Repeat this process until the patient regains consciousness or until an ambulance arrives. Just remember, 30 chest compressions, 2 mouth-to-mouth respirations, and an AED. These will make the miracle of 4 minutes in case of a cardiac arrest.
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Magic tricks work not because our eyes are weak, but because our minds are so eager to focus on just one thing. A magician waves one hand gracefully, and without realizing it, our perception completely blinds us to what the other hand is doing right in front of us. In a lot of ways, daily life works the exact same way. When we get hyper-focused on one tiny worry, one bad moment, or a single plan that didn't work out, our narrowed vision makes us miss the quiet, beautiful details unfolding right beside us. Our minds trick us into thinking the full picture is dark, simply because we stop looking at the rest of the canvas. Stepping back to reset our perspective allows the blind spots to vanish, revealing all the good things that were there all along. I guess taking a deep breath and opening our view is a sweet way to bring peace back into our day. And with this reflection, here goes Magic by Monsta X. This is Johan Lee checking in. Welcome to the Archive.

It is Sunday, September 13th, and you are joining us at The Archive, the show where we explore K-pop and K-content with deep dives, unique stories, hidden meanings, and fresh insights, all from our cozy library studio. And this is Johan Lee checking in with the song Magic by Monsta X. Warm welcome to everyone tuning into our show on this beautiful Sunday. Now, today we're going to talk about magic. Do you love magic? I adore magic tricks. I had friends when I was growing up who were able to pull off those little tiny card magic tricks. I tried to learn some. I always failed. I don't know how they do it, but real good magicians, they just know how to play with our perception. They wave one hand, they raise their hand, and then they kind of make sure that we are all paying attention to their right hand. And guess what? The next moment, without realizing it, our perception, because we're so hyper-focused on that right hand, we totally lose sense of what's happening around it, right? Because after all, magic is just a stunt pulled off by all these humans. I mean, of course, there may be real magicians somewhere, like wizards. Maybe, who knows, right? Just like Harry Potter. But most of the case, these people are entertainers, and they are just playing with our minds, right? And this whole magic show, all those tricks, if you really think about it, it's not much different from our daily lives. You know, because we're only mere humans, whenever we're facing difficulties in life, whenever we face some sort of a knuckleball or a curveball that we had never expected, we become so narrow-sighted and we become so hyper-focused on what's bothering us to an extent that we tend to lose sense of all the beautiful details that are unfolding right beside us. Also, whenever we're facing a difficult time, we tend to think that this will last forever and we feel like we are in, we are doomed forever, when in fact, that's all gonna pass real soon, and we should rather pay focus on all the beautiful things around us that are already just good, right? And just like this, I thought it could be a great way for us to self-reflect on how narrow-sighted we are, or maybe we're just hyper-focused on one or two things in our life when the whole pie is much bigger than that. I just came across this thought really lately and wanted to share it with our beloved listeners. If you think you're overly hyper-focused on this one thing, maybe let it go a bit. Maybe broaden and widen your views as you tune into our show. If there's anything you want to share with us, for instance, let's say, you know, reflecting on myself right now, maybe I'm too hyper-focused on that one exam I ruined last week. Or maybe it could be I'm a bit too hyper-focused on my work right now that I am not really looking after myself. Something like this. If there is that eureka moment where you're like, oh, right, you know, that like awakening moment, please feel free to share it with us by DMing us, direct messaging us through our official Instagram account at @thearchive_arirang. And with this message, I have prepared a great playlist for you. I hope you're excited as much as I am today. But before playing out the next two tracks, here goes the announcements. Here's how you can use our show. First up, for local listeners, you can tune in on Jeju-do Island at 88.7 MHz in Jeju City, 88.1 MHz in Seogwipo City, and 101.9 MHz in the Daejeon area. 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Now, what's coming up next? Kicking off the first hour of the program, we'll dive into the headline news in the world of K-pop and K-content, starting with The Spotlight. 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
After that, Between the Lines will uncover the hidden meanings behind iconic lyrics in Korean songs. And finally, we'll wrap up with Incoming, reading out your messages that came through our YouTube live chat and Instagram DMs. Now coming up in the second hour is the Mood Board Playlist, where your song requests and stories come to life inspired by a keyword or image posted on our Instagram account. Once again, for full experience of this corner, you have to come over to our Instagram account at @thearchive_arirang and check out the pinned post that says Mood Board Image. Now also, if you wish to participate in the upcoming week, come over and follow our account because we will be uploading the Mood Board post for next week Sunday on Monday, which is tomorrow. And now with that, time to enjoy some amazing K-pop music, right? Coming from Heart to Heart, Focus, it'll be followed by Blind, coming from Jung Gi-go.

What makes next week special? What's gonna be the next buzz? And on the radar, we are diving into the biggest K-pop and K-entertainment news, giving us a sneak peek at what's ahead this upcoming week. Now, on the radar, everyone, our Sunday's edition of Spotlight Corner. Here it goes, some comeback news starting off with B2B member Lee Chung Sub. He is scheduled to release his third solo EP called Lee Make Fragmenta Amoris. That's going to be taking place on September 15th. This upcoming album includes the pre-release track Love Again and marks his return 11 months after his previous EP. A hard-working musician. And he's a very talented vocalist, rooting for Lee Chang-sub with this upcoming album. Moving on, the Korean remake of the film The Intern, directed by Kim Do-young, is set to be released in South Korean theaters on September 16th. Starring Choi Min-sik as a veteran senior intern and Han Soo-hee as a young fashion startup CEO, the comedy drama Warmth delivers a humorous and heartwarming story about intergenerational connection and teamwork. If somebody was to ask me, what is your favorite film all time, top three, for sure The Intern is in that list. I watched them more than 8 times, I think now. Maybe like 9 times. Definitely looking forward to it. I'll be some of the first people to go and watch it, the Korean version too. Once again, The Intern, the Korean remake, is premiering real soon. That's going to be on September 16th. Now checking some concert news, everyone. The 2026-27 Taemin World Tour Liminal in Seoul will kick off on September 18th at the Jamsil Indoor Stadium in Seoul, running for 3 consecutive days through September 20th. Marking the start of Taemin's new global tour, this concert will showcase his unrivaled artistry and captivating performances following the release of his new album. By the way, everyone, a fantastic album he dropped last week. Incredible. You gotta go check out the B-side tracks too, a lot of English lyrics too, and this world tour, it's gonna be crazy good. Make sure to check out the ticketing information. Moving on, the rookie boy band AMP will hold their first ever solo concert, 2026 AMP Concert X Verse, starting on September 19th at Knoll Theater Hapjeong in Seoul. Celebrating their first anniversary since debut, this special 2-day event will showcase the group's journey and growth through dynamic live band performances and an expanded set list. 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The concert is taking place in Knoll Theater in Hapjeong District. Moving on. The solo concert Jung So-yeon, Lily of the Valley, will take place on September 19th at Supsekwon Live. This intimate 90-minute music performance offers audience members a charming live experience centered around Jung So-yeon's delicate vocal and musical delivery. And we had So-yeon joining us here at the Archive a few weeks ago, and she already announced this solo concert. This is your chance, everyone. Go out and send your love and support to Jung So-yeon. Last but not least, the 2026 Wonwi 6th live concert, Oh New Evolution 6, will take place on September 19th at 20 at KBS Arena in Seoul, marking the 6th installment of their signature brand concert series. The live performance will feature songs from their 3rd full-length album, Face Unknown Atlas, showcasing the group's evolved band sound and powerful live dynamic. A wonderful team with incredible artistry, especially their lyrics. And as you guys all know, band music, you have to go and consume live. It's just on another level, everyone. It's really different. So if you have a chance, and if you're a big fan of Wonwi's music, not only should you support them online, but make sure to go check out their offline concert, because you'll fall in love with the band to a depth that you would have never imagined. Again, so many things are taking place this upcoming week. Mega comebacks, big concerts and festivals. If you wish to stay up to date with the world of K-pop and K-content, I highly recommend you to tune into our show every day at 4 p.m. KST, because we have a daily corner called The Spotlight, giving you updates on 2 headline news, everyone, in the world of K-pop and K-content every single day.
And with that, why don't we take a listen to one more incredible song, K-pop tune, and then come back to check out the latest drops in the market. Here goes FT Island singing 한 사람만, only one person.

Fresh on the Shelf. Fresh on the Shelf, time to check out the latest drops in the K-pop market. This week, another week filled with incredible comebacks and crazy albums dropping, everyone. Starting with the return of the amazing vocalist team, everyone. Bubble Sisters, they're back with a new song called Neon Mileage. Now, this song, they said the title track refers to the life experiences accumulated while making one's way through the night. Much like a neon sign that does not easily burn out, it symbolizes a heart that shines once more even after falling and wavering. The soulful vocal texture, paired with the members' multidimensional harmonies, attributes value to the continuous journey rather than quick success, offering calm comfort that it is okay to be a little late. It musically expresses the moment a small, ordinary day reclaims its own radiance. Neon Mileage is a warm and steadfast message of encouragement from Bubble Sisters to everyone navigating an uncertain, answerless city. Neon signs that we can see in the city, they're using this as a way to express the value and the experiences accumulated while making one's way through the night. Bubble Sisters, a very talented team. They've been around for quite a bit, and I think it's been a while they've made a return. A wonderful song of comfort. It's going to be the first song we listen to. Now, moving on to the second song, everyone. He's back. SHINee's back. But to be more exact, a member of SHINee is back. And the name is Minho with the new song, Make It Hot. Yes, everybody, Minho is back. And he said, the title track, Make It Hot, is a pop dance track infused with EDM sounds, where exotic percussion rhythms, a heavy bass line, and a passionate chorus melody blend together to deliver intense immersion. The lyrics intuitively express the emotions of two people growing closer as they are drawn to one another amidst the sweltering heat. A very cool album cover too. You have to check it out. And Minho, I think he's really expanding his musical color lately, and I really respect this album because I can really tell that they poured in their heart and effort into the production. Incredible tune. That's going to be the second song. The last but not least, everyone, one more album I want to introduce today, and this is coming from none other than Evan, everyone, Evan. You might be unfamiliar with the name Evan itself, but you are 100% very much familiar with the face and the voice of this member. The former ENHYPEN member, everyone, it is him. It is him, everyone. Hee-sung of ENHYPEN, returning as a solo artist with a new name called Evan. The song is called Death of Me, and he said, standing at a new starting line rather than an end, the firm determination to surge forward without hesitation is contained within a heavy pop R&B track. Following a solidly built sound design, the overwhelming energy and rushing melody in the chorus deliver a deep sense of immersion, while fiercely revealing the confidence that nothing can hold one back. Ain't the death of me, he said. I personally enjoy this song. I have to say it. I really like this song, and I think the production team, they did a fantastic job in amplifying the charm of Evan. Without further ado, three new tracks in the market, everyone. Here it goes. Neon Mileage by Bubble Sisters, followed by Make It Hot by Minho, and last but not least, Death of Me coming from Evan.

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5: And you're currently tuning in to The Archive with Johan Lee, and the songs we just listened to. We listened to three new albums, everyone. That was Neon Mileage by Bubble Sisters, followed by Make It Odd coming from Minho, and last but not least, Death of Me by Evan. 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You can definitely find the name of the songs, every single song we're playing out for you from the station for every single episode. And with that, we have one more corner to cover, and that is catching up. Time to catch up with all the unread messages that came in this week. Fortunately, everyone, we were able to cover most of the messages that came in this week, so hurrah for us, except for this one that I couldn't read on the day it was received, and I believe this was from... Okie dokie, I'm searching it up right now, and that was from Benny. What did Benny say on Tuesday? The Tuesday's question of the day was, what is your dream K-pop collaboration? Because there are many, many artists in the K-pop industry doing collaborations and bringing that synergy effect. We had people mentioning out Zachary, for instance, said, I would love to see Dreamcatcher and ATEEZ collaborating. Jun said, Woods and IU. And then we had Bruce saying, New Jeans and Eyelid, Jake mentioning, Wave to Earth and PH1. We also had Aim Lita saying, I love Chung Eunji and Soyu as collaborators too. But on the very day, Benny said, hello, Johan and everyone. Hyuning siblings. Hyuning. Okay. 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Also, if Kepler and Zero Base One and Alpha Drive One would be a good collaboration. 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Requesting a song by Kepler, Killa, Face the Other Me, said Benny. Okay. Hyuning, Kai sibling, right? Bahiyi. I'm not really 100% sure if that's a way to pronounce her name, but still, that's super duper cool. Having a sibling collaboration of two different teams, the synergy would be iconic, right? So many talented musicians out there. And on the very day, Tuesday's episode, I believe I played out quite a few collaborative tunes. I love when two different genres also collaborate. For instance, Oh Hyuk, from Hyogo Band Rock Music, doing a collaboration with Epic High Hip Hop Trio for Pincha, right? Things like that. I always love collaborative music, and that's why most of my music that I also release are collaborative pieces, because I really think there is a charm, that undiscovered charm in collaborations. But anyways, why don't we quickly take a listen to two tracks back to back, as requested by Benny, Killa Face the Other Me by Kepler. It'll be followed by Be the Future by Card and Alexa, requested by Zachary.

And that was Be the Future by Card and Alexa, and the one before that was Killa, Face the Other Me by Kepler, as requested by Benny and Zachary. And now, why don't we take a listen to one more song and then come back to close off the first hour. This one was a request that came in from our listener, Jun. Another fantastic collaboration, 비가 와 Rain by Soyu and Baekhyun.

And that was Pigawa Rain by Soyu and Baekhyun. Ah, wonderful song, right? Again, big thank you to everybody for sending in your lovely messages every single day. That really means a lot to us. Now, before closing out the first hour, I want to tell you that Adeline Radio is currently conducting a listener survey available via our official website, adelineradio.com, and also via our mobile application. If you're currently on Jeju-do Island, you might bump into one of our researchers on the street. If ever you do, please say we really enjoy tuning into the archive, and that it mean the world to us. Closing off the first hour with the song Suri Suri by Dong Bang Shingi TVXQ. Second hour, as you guys all know, the mood board playlist is coming up, so don't go anywhere.

0: Can you hear it? This is the sound of life. Clear, pure water flowing through the deep, hidden veins of Jeju-do Island. Because groundwater stays deep beneath the surface, it remains hidden from our eyes. But being unseen means it requires even more meticulous care. It demands a level of management that is both invisible and absolute. This is why JPDC uses the eyes of science. We operate a 24-hour surveillance network that never sleeps. With 62 monitoring stations placed strategically around our water sources, we capture the faintest breath of Jeju's groundwater, recording its status with total honesty. We go beyond just watching. Using our proprietary AI models, we predict groundwater levels up to 3 months in advance. Preventing issues before they even arise, this is a smart, uncompromising standard of Jeju Samdasu. To protect the water, we must first protect the land. Since 2002, we have been purchasing the land surrounding our sources. Today, 710,000 square meters of land, vast and untouched, is preserved in its purest state, shielded from any pollution. In every sip of water you take today, there is a promise. A promise to use science to prove what nature has given us and to ensure this purity flows unchanged for generations to come. Enriching Jeju, bringing happiness to its people. A cleaner tomorrow for Jeju, created by JPDC.
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This is The Archive. And welcome back, everyone, to the second hour of The Archive. It is Sunday, 5 p.m. KST, and that means coming up next is the Mood Board Playlist. And now, this is a very interesting corner where your song requests and stories come to life inspired by a keyword or image that we posted on our Instagram account at @thearchive_arirang. For full experience, everyone, of this entire second hour corner, you have to come over and check out our official Instagram account. There is a pinned post that says mood board, and you'll see an image. When you look at that image, which K-pop song starts playing in your mind automatically? That was a question we asked our listeners, and they came back to us with all these lovely stories and song requests. I'm checking them out right now, and every single one of these songs are wonderful. So make sure to check out the image as you tune into our show for the second hour. On top of that, I want to mention out that another reason why you should follow us on our Instagram account is because that is where we upload everything, literally our announcements, guest reveal, submission forms, live stream link. Everything you need to know about the show is over there. So please come over and follow us at @thearchive_arirang. One more. Our Wednesday second hour corner is called The Anonymous. And this is where we ask our listeners to submit their daily concerns, life dilemmas, or anything that's bothering you right now, that where you need a second opinion or where you need our two cents. If you feel comfortable in doing so, please utilize the submission form available on the bio of our Instagram account. There is a submission form that says The Anonymous. These are all anonymous, so do not worry a single thing. And I guess we're ready to start off with today's mood board playlist. Let us do so by listening to a wonderful song. This is coming from NewJeans, OMG.

It is time for the Mood Board Playlist, where your song requests and stories come to life, inspired by a keyword or image posted on our Instagram account. And it is time, everyone, officially time to start off and kick off with this week's Mood Board Playlist. As I told you, for full experience, you have to open up your Instagram account right now and type in @thearchive_arirang. And one of the three pinned posts, it says Mood Board. And if you look at it, you'll see a silhouette of a couple. I think they're couples. I think. I hope not, but I think they are. Silhouette of a man and a woman, literally screaming and yelling at each other. Seems like something is happening here. Something is bothering them very, very much. When you look at this image, which K-pop song start playing in your mind right away? That was a question given to our listeners, and our listeners came back to us with so many of these wonderful K-pop tunes. Let me start off with mine, though. In my case, I do not fight. I talk. I do not yell and scream at anyone. And that applies to my romantic partners too. For me, yelling and shouting means probably the relationship is coming to an end. And if this is the case, I guess it's time to say goodbye. I guess so, because I always believe in conversations rather than yelling and screaming and just blasting out emotions. And with that, this would be a perfect song. Here goes Punch singing 헤어지는 중 Goodbye.

And that was Haejun and Jung, Goodbye by Punch. Again, a wonderful ballad tune. In my case, if you yell and shout at your partner, it's about time to say goodbye. Because if you really love someone, I think you should prioritize having a healthy conversation. But that's just me. You might have a totally different opinion about that, so let's check it out right now. The next message that came in was from Jun. Jun says this would be the perfect K-pop song for the given mood board image, and that is Let Me Tell You by Yeonjun featuring Daniela of Cat's Eye. And what did Jun say? Let's check it out together. Jun said, this photo looks like a couple in the middle of a heated conversation. And then immediately reminded me of Yeonjun's Let Me Tell You. The song is about wanting to express your feelings honestly to someone. So the image feels like the perfect moment for one person to finally say, let me tell you what I really think and feel. Exactly. I kind of agree with you on that, and that most of the time you explode is because you've been holding on to something for too long. Something has not been okay. It hasn't been working out, but you've been collecting it. And that pile of negative emotion comes together, becomes a time bomb. And one day it explains and you start yelling out, let me tell you something. You listen. if it's coming from a voice like Yeonjun's, we're definitely down to listen, right? Here it goes. Yeonjun featuring Daniela of Cat's Eye. Let me tell you as requested by Jun.

Oh, a wonderful collaboration. That was Yunjin featuring Daniela of Cat's Eye. Let me tell you, oh, I love that vibe. So danceable, so groovy, right? Thank you very much, Jun, again for your message. Now, moving on to our next submission. This came in from Benny. Benny said, "Hello, Yon and everyone. Happy Sunday. I think of this song as a reminder that we can hear our voice, why we argue. Have a great Sunday," requesting Shout It Out by Triangle from the movie Wild Thing. As a reminder that we can hear our voice, why we argue. Exactly, I guess. Especially when dating, you cannot read somebody else's mind. You cannot read your girlfriend's mind. You can try to predict, and you can try to read between the lines, but unless you let it out, it's nearly impossible to get the exact idea of what the other person was going through or what they were thinking. So maybe shouting it out, but do so before it becomes a time bomb. You know, when something's bothering you during a date, just say it. Just say it and figure out a solution to that rather than both of you holding on to it forever and suddenly just everything exploding at once. That's the worst thing ever. But I guess, I don't know, everyone has different standards, so totally understandable. This is track coming from the fictional team Triangle from the movie Wild Thing, as requested by Benny. Shout It Out.

Shouted out by Triangle, that was. Thank you, Benny, once again. Now, moving on for our third song for today's mood board image. We have Paulina writing in saying this would be the perfect soundtrack, and that is Scream by Dreamcatcher, saying, "Hey, Johan and all, yelling at someone in anger is not very good and don't solve anything, but why do we keep doing it? Maybe we do it because we try to show how angry we really are. Sometimes we also might yell for each other because they don't believe what we say," said Paulina. Understandable. Let's say if your boyfriend or girlfriend or wife or husband is accusing you for something you did not do, and you're saying, "I didn't do it," and why are you doubting me? Why are you being so suspicious of me and my actions? You do not trust me. In that case, on behalf of your defense, of course you can yell. But, you know, that itself is already very unhealthy of a relationship. It's really, I don't know, I wouldn't say that's like a good status. So figuring things out before yelling at each other, I think it's more important. But yes, now we all know it's not the best idea. We all know that yelling at each other, especially couples, is a red flag. But why do we keep doing it? I guess it's only because we're so incomplete as human beings and we are terrible at communicating, although communicating is an essential skill. Coming from Dreamcatcher, this is Scream requested by Paulina.

Scream by Dreamcatcher that was. Once again, you're tuning in to The Archive with Johan Lee, and today's second hour corner is the Mood Board Playlist, playing out the songs that were requested by our listeners, I guess in a way inspired by a keyword or an image we posted on our Instagram account. And this week's Mood Board image was a silhouette of two couples literally screaming and yelling at each other. Something's definitely looking wrong. Now, the next message came in from El Grande saying, if you choose out one of the two here, here are the explanations. El Grande chooses out RP, Royal Pirate Song is definitely a good track, or choose out this version as a reminder that we need a referee to end an argument. Have a great Sunday, said El Grande, requesting either Shout Out by Royal Pirates or Hipparam Whistle by CB Mass. Honestly, when it comes to couples having an argument, you don't need a referee. You gotta figure it out by yourself. What did the referee do to even join that conversation? You already know the cause and the effect within the two, so I think it's really important for couples to find a way to talk their way out from an argument. That's a very important skill set in the long run too. And with that, I guess that would be my reasoning behind why I choose the first song you requested, Shout Out by Royal Pirates. Here it goes.

And that was a very fun song coming from the legendary band Royal Pirate, Shout Out. Now let's continue on to our next submission. This came in from Siska19 saying, with the mood board image, this song starts playing in my mind automatically. And that is Love War by Cheyenna featuring B.O. saying, the picture looks like a couple in fight or arguing on something, shouting to each other, probably in a love war. Exactly. Something's definitely off. And usually, you know, the fun thing is, you only fight when you're in love with someone. If you have lost total interest, you just stay silent and you start ghosting on each other. That's what happens. You only fight and become more aggressive when you still have feelings left. So a good sign is, you know, as long as your partner is, you know, showing that they are upset about something, it means that they are still deeply in love with you. If they're not, they would just run off and just meet somebody else. Hopefully none of that will happen to any of us. Here it goes, requested by Siska19, Love War by Yena featuring B.O.

And that was Love War by Yenna featuring B.O. And just like how Yenna was singing, you gotta know when it's over. I guess we all have that natural instinct, just knowing when it's over. You just know it whenever you're in a dating situation. It's not a matter of deciding. Your body knows and tells you that it's about time to break up. It's heartbreaking, but knowing when to break up is also a very important skill set. Now moving on to our next submission for today's mood board playlist. This came in from Mo

Chiana requesting a song called Makeup by Sam Kim featuring Crush. And Yana said, wow, this picture immediately triggered me to say, shiro, and please make up quickly like the song suggested. And the lyrics keep repeating, talk to me, talk to me. Talk to me, not shouting, please. 싸우면 안 돼. It's not right to fight. I'm too much of a feeler that even writing this makes me teary. Brings me to one thing that my sister said to me. You know what, Yana? I read somewhere that many communication failure comes from tone of speaking itself than the words that's being said. I think that's an important lesson that I still hold dearly up until now. P.S. Small t, part of my brain says, how about Chinese people who has four tones rooted in their language? 헉, 어렵네. Ooh, that's very tricky, said Yana. Good point, good point. I love what your sister said, Yana. I guess, yeah, tone is very important. Tone is definitely important. So, even if you're saying the same thing, depending on the tone and the manner in which you're delivering it, the opposite end will conceive it totally differently. Does that even make sense? Receive it with total difference. I think that's very important to acknowledge. And maybe switching up your tones and maybe trying out different styles of communication could be a good start to recovering that broken relationship. And just like you, Mochiana, me, whenever I get angry, when I'm left in a situation where I have to scream and yell at someone, I start tearing up first. And that's why I never lead myself to a situation in which I have to show my vulnerability by tearing up while yelling at someone. Not the best feeling at all. So instead of yelling everyone, as Yana's sister told her, why not change the tone? Sweeter, smoother, and quieter, but with more sincerity and with more authority too. I guess that's what teachers do the best. Here it goes, requested by Sam, Mochiana. Here goes Sam Kim featuring Crush, Makeup.

And there it was, Make Up by Sam Kim featuring Crush. Big thank you once again, Mochiana, for your lovely song request. One more I want to check right now is coming in from Bruce Paget saying, well, the couple is arguing strongly, very strongly. Hope they have a prenup, said Bruce Paget. Yes, it seems to me that the breakup is just around the corner. But, you know, what's fun in life without having small dramatic moments, right? If you really think about it, the couples, in romantic situation, I think that's when we become most childish because we feel free and we feel secure. And maybe that's why we have those dramatic events when dating someone, right? Here it goes, requested by Bruce Paget, Drama by aespa.

is intense. It immediately reminded me of Hate You by 21. Honestly, these two should hit pause, take a deep breath, and realize that fighting like this is just destroying their peace. When their relationship gets this draining, it's sign enough to cut your losses, walk away, and choose yourself. Exactly. Aurora, you read my mind. That's exactly what I said. If you reach the point where you cannot control your anger and temper you love so much, it means it's about time to at least take a break. You need that. Ah, I like this. I like this message very much. Coming from 21, this is Hate You.

And that was Hate You by 2NE1 saying, I'm fine living without you. A perfect song request for the given mood board image. One more I want to check today. This came in from Esther saying, Johan, this one song came straight to my mind, and that is Love Cycle by Im Jisoo, saying, outside of K-pop, I found it easier to find the song that fit, but I think Love Cycle by Im Jisoo works well too, because most of the time, after a verbal spat like this one shown in the picture, people make up, later or sooner, and it really is a learning process to deal with it well and reach out to each other when you disagree or hurt each other in a relationship.

Good point. Good point, Esther. Especially if you have made it official and you guys are a legal family. You made your vow to forever love this one person. In that case, finding a better way to communicate, like our listeners have mentioned, changing the tone of your verbal speech, or maybe taking some days off to reflect on yourself. Because after all, we all need our own space from time to time. Finding that resolution to make up is actually much healthier. That is very true. If you're dating, breaking up is an easy option, I think. But if you have made it official, if you really think that person is the one, it may simply be an issue of communication skills. So maybe taking therapy together could also be an option. Really depends on which stage of that relationship you are currently in. But wonderful song indeed, and I think this would be the final track of today's episode. Big thank you once again, Esther, for your lovely message. Once again, everyone, today's mood board image showed a picture of two couples yelling at each other. Obviously not a good sign. Of course, if this happens like once in a year or something, or if one person made a huge mistake, of course yelling is normal. But if this is happening every single week, every 3 days, every 2 days, that means something is off. Maybe seeking for help could be a great option. Maybe having a deep, nice conversation, a constructive conversation, trying to find what's wrong between us could also be a good option. But before anything, I simply hope that none of us will have to ever go through such terrible phase in our relationships. Because at the end of the day, we all want happiness and we always want joy and I guess security in our relationships, right? But anywho, big thank you once again to every single one of you for submitting your messages. Before letting you off, I want to give you one more announcement. The Adeline Radio is currently conducting a listener survey. This is with Gallup Korea. You can definitely find the form on our official website, adelangradio.com. It's also available on our mobile application. So when you have time, please go ahead and give it a check. And also, if you're currently on Jeju-do Island, you might bump into one of our researchers on the street. If that is the case, please say thank you, hello, and I guess just say we have a lot of fun tuning into the archive. They have the best playlist ever. That would mean the world to us. Tomorrow is a fresh new start of the week, everyone. We have a great week ahead, and we have many amazing guests actually ready to join us in our studios. So come back and meet us here tomorrow at 4 p.m. KST. After all, this is a K-pop show. We choose out some of the most greatest feel-good K-pop music. So yes, please utilize our show. And with that, the final tune is Love Cycle by Im Ji-soo. I guess I'll check out. Here it goes. 3, 2, 1. Have a great day, everybody. Bye-bye.

Sing, sing, sing, Tiny Toons! When fall comes around, you can see red dragonflies flying across the blue sky. Have you ever tried catching dragonflies as a child? Long ago in Korea, children had a song they would sing while chasing dragonflies. It's called 잠자리 꽁꽁. This song is like a little magic chant. Children believe that if they sang, 잠자리 꽁꽁, 잠자리 꽁꽁, dragonfly 꽁꽁, dragonfly 꽁꽁, the dragonfly might hear them and fly closer. Come this way, 꽁꽁. Go that way, 꽁꽁. It almost sounds like a spell for dragonflies, doesn't it? Another fun thing is that dragonflies had different names in different regions. Some people call them 촐비, while others call them 쨍아, 소금쟁이, or 나마리. Can you picture children running through the yard in the autumn sun holding dragonfly nets? Now let's listen to the traditional Korean children's song, 잠자리 꽁꽁.

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1: One thing that feels very Korean when you think back to school is the idea of a jakgung. A jakgung is basically the classmate who sits right next to you. In many Korean classrooms, especially in elementary school, desks are arranged in pairs, so your jakgung becomes the person you probably interact with more than anyone else during the school day. And when you're a kid, who your jakgung can completely surprisingly be important. Now, this is the person you whisper to when the teacher turns around, the person who you borrow a pencil from or erase from when you forget yours, the person who quietly tells you what page everyone is on when you've completely lost track of the lesson.

Now, sometimes you share snacks, sometimes you work together on assignments, and if the teacher tells everyone to clean the classroom, your jakung might be the person helping you move desks or sweep around your little corner of the room. Of course, you usually don't get to choose your jakung. Teachers regularly change the seating arrangement, sometimes every few weeks or every few months or so. So one month, you might be sitting next to your best friend. The next month, you could end up next to someone you've barely spoken to. And honestly, I think that's what makes the system meaningful. It's Sunday, September 13, 2026, and I'm your host, SJ Lee, and welcome to The Culture Inc.

And kicking off our Sunday's edition of the program, that was Cho PD featuring Insoon Lee with 친구여, Dear Friend. Welcome, welcome to our Sunday's edition. Again, for young children, school is one of the first places where you have to spend a lot of time with people you didn't personally choose. You learn how to share a small space with someone. You learn when to help, when to compromise, when to be patient, and sometimes how to deal with somebody whose, you know, personality is completely different from yours. Maybe your new 짝꿍 is extremely talkative and you're quiet. Maybe you're very organized and they're constantly losing their pencils. And maybe you don't have much in common at first. But after sitting next to each other every day, you often start talking, and that can be the beginning of a friendship. And the reason why I talk about 짝꿍 today is because today, as I'm speaking right now, he's probably landed as I speak. Good friend of mine, one of the older 짝꿍s out there back in middle school, John, my friend John Koo. He's coming to Korea today. In fact, I believe he's just landed. I'm probably waiting at the airport waiting for him. And I was just kind of looking back at how we became friends. And this was really important for me because in middle school, I went through, 5 years of one similar elementary school, and I had all these friends, and then come middle school, you know, completely different school, and all of my friends went different ways, you know, a few of my friends here and there in the same classroom. But middle school met new friends, and I was like, man, I gotta make new friends now. The cool thing was, John Koo was my desk buddy. We sat next together in seventh grade. In the U.S., there's 2 years of middle school, seventh grade and eighth grade, before you go to high school. And I met him through that. And, you know, we're like, dude, are you Korean-American? He's like, yo. And I was like, me too, man. And we became really good friends. And the funny thing is, come eighth grade, we were in the same class too. And we were desk mates for two consecutive years. And so we were like the best of buds in middle school. And of course, you know, depending, you know, in middle school is where you start changing classrooms, going to, you know, different math classes and things like that. And then, you know, in homeroom, at least in homeroom, John was my desk mate. And the way that it was like alphabetical order. And then so like I'm a Lee L, and then he was a K, and we were always sort of near each other. But in homeroom, we sat next to each other for two straight years, and we were really, really good friends in middle school because of that. And, you know, come high school, the funny thing is he's a twin, and I ended up going to high school together with his twin brother, Charlie. And, you know, John and I, we couldn't really keep in touch. You know, we met time to time when we became adults and things like that, but I haven't seen him in like 20 years. But it just kind of like, you know, thinking about what to talk about for the weekend, I was like, oh, John coming today. It's been 20 years. I'm going to go out and, you know, pick up my former desk mate. And so, yeah, desk mates, it's important. And till this day, I asked my son who his desk mates are. And he's like, yeah, I didn't get to choose. I got this girl. Nicest girl, by the way. And so I always told them, you know, your desk mate, it's very important who your desk mate is, and be nice to them, you know, be friends with them. Anyway, so you guys remember your desk mates in elementary or middle school or any school that you went to. Do a shout out for your desk buddies throughout our program. Anyways, guys, we got another fun show in store for all of our listeners out there for our Sunday's edition. We'll get to what's ahead in just a bit. But first, this is Big Bang featuring No Brain with Oh My Friend. One, two.

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5: Hey, welcome back, everyone. As we get things started here, let's give you guys a heads up in what's ahead in today's program. Now, in the first hour, we have our Sunday's SJ's Theme Park. This is where I choose a specific theme, play songs of this specific theme. But I'll give you guys a hint song so you guys can think about it for about 3-4 minutes. Today's hint song is a little bit tricky, guys. I'll give you a little bit more of a hint. Just because, again, today is one of the harder ones. But it's a very good theme, by the way. You have to know Korean and maybe use a translator. What's more important is the name of the artists, the group, because that is the theme of today. So again, there you go. But it's a Korean name, so you know, you might have to use a translator. So or you know what it means, then better for you, right? Anyways, that's all coming up next, so stick around for that. In the second hour of the program, we got another round of requests where I read all the messages from our listeners, play songs requested by our listeners. But of course, as we wrap things off, we end things on an interesting note. K-Worker's Diary, an essay/monologue of your typical middle-aged man on a weekend. A lot of life's lessons. Very fun episode today as well, so stick around to the very end. I want to remind all of our listeners out there that weekend shows are never possible without the help of you guys, our listeners, when it comes to second hours, both days, requests. 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We got a new issue coming out tomorrow. 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And tomorrow we'll have issue number 23, so make sure to come back and check it out. I also got a couple of announcements, including our Talk Talk Korea 2026 Global Content Contest, where you can share your My First K-Culture moment through video, photo book, drawing and illustration, or writing. 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But for more information on this, because there are specific rules to each of the categories, make sure you check out the website at talktalkkorea.or.kr. And last but not least, Arirang Radio conducting our 2026 Arirang Radio Listener Survey with Gallup Korea to hear your opinion about Arirang Radio. 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All you have to do is go to our Arirang Radio website. Left side of the page, there's a banner you can click on, and it should take you about 10 to 15 minutes. If you're out on Jeju-do Island, you could potentially meet with one of our researchers out on the streets and conduct a one-on-one interview through that. But if you don't want to take the chance, hey, just go to our website. Easy done. Easy said, easy done, right? So it does help us a great deal, guys. We just celebrate 23 years. Let's go for many, many more years ahead. All right, guys, as we said, this is going to be a bit of a tricky theme hint. But nevertheless, let's take a listen to Shinhwa with Perfect Man.

SJ's Theme Park. Whoop, whoop. Welcome, welcome, ladies and gentlemen. It's time for SJ's Theme Park, where I play songs of a specific theme. And I did say it was tricky. If you know Korean, it might not be too tricky. Shinhwa, obviously a legendary group. However, Shinhwa also means myth. Myth. So, I know everybody's be talking about Odyssey. I still haven't watched it. Everybody's talking about Odyssey. I think they're split on it. Some people love it, some people don't. I love myths. I still haven't been able to watch it. So, today, I'm going to do a playlist on songs based on mythical characters. It could be Greek. It could be Roman. It doesn't have to be a god. It could be characters of your Greek and Roman mythology. So I thought this will be a real fun one. And starting things off here, we're going to go with the mythical creature Cupid. 50-50 with Cupid. Again, perfect example of a K-pop song using a mythical character in the very modern, almost playful way. Cupid comes from the Roman mythology and is the god of love, usually shown as a young boy with wings, carrying a bow and arrow. And basic idea is simple. If a Cupid shoots you with one of his arrows and you suddenly fall in love. So normally Cupid is supposed to help people find romance, but in this song, Cupid is basically failing at his job. The speaker's tired of waiting for love. She keeps hoping that the right person will appear, but nothing seems to happen. That's why the song directly blames Cupid. Instead of treating him like this magical god who brings people together, she sees him almost like an unreliable matchmaker. And that makes the mythical reference funny, but, you know, a little sad too. Song's very light, catchy. But underneath that, there's the real frustration. You know, she wants to believe in love, but she's starting to wonder whether love is actually meant for her. So Cupid becomes a symbol for that hope. And, you know, every time she believes romance might happen, she's basically putting her trust in Cupid again. And when nothing happens, that hope turns into disappointment. But what I really like about the title is that Cupid is such an old mythological character, but the emotion here feels extremely modern. You know, people still wait for messages, wonder if someone likes them, and feel jealous when everyone around them seems to be dating. So instead of a dramatic ancient myth, Cupid turns mythology into something very relatable. And Cupid represents this idea that love is partly outside our control. You know, you can want it. You can wait for it and even believe it's coming, but you can't force it to happen, and that's why the song feels both cute and bittersweet. Cupid may be a god of love, but in this song, even a god doesn't seem very good at making love work. Let's listen to it. This is 50-50 with Cupid.

Let's go into our next track here, Valkyrie by One Us. This is another great example of a K-pop song borrowing a character from mythology and turning into a symbol of love. In Norse mythology this time, Valkyries are female figures who serve Odin. They appear on battlefields and choose which fallen warriors are worthy of being taken to Valhalla, the great hall where honored warriors go after death. So right away, the word Valkyrie carries a very powerful image. You know, these aren't gentle fairy tale characters. They're connected to battle, fate, death, and salvation. But Wanus takes that image and gives it a romantic meaning. You know, in the song, the person they're singing about is almost like their own Valkyrie. She's someone who appears in the middle of darkness and gives them direction. There's this feeling that without her, they're lost. But when she appears, she becomes a kind of light or guide. And that's interesting because traditionally, a Valkyrie decides the fate of a warrior. And in the song, love feels almost the same way. You know, one person has the power to completely change the singer's fate. The lyrics also repeatedly uses the image of light and darkness, which makes the mythical idea even stronger. So rather than just saying, "You make me happy," the song creates this much bigger image of someone arriving in darkness, like leading you somewhere better. And that's one reason mythical characters work so well in pop music. You know, they allow a very ordinary emotion to suddenly feel enormous. And falling in love isn't just meeting someone you like. You know, it can feel like being rescued or being chosen or having your entire destiny changed. And so with a title like Valkyrie, Wanus gives that feeling a dramatic, almost a legendary quality. But the interesting thing is that most listeners probably aren't thinking deeply about Norse mythology when they're listening. But even if you don't know the full story, the word itself sounds very powerful and mysterious. So let's listen to it. This is Wanus with Valkyrie.

Culture Inc. We're not listed on the stock exchange, but the value of K Culture to the moon. Let's go into our next track. It's Taeyeon with INVU. And you might be going, what? What's this got to do with myth? First of all, INVU, because, you know, I didn't know initially when I first played the song that it was INVU. I thought it was INVU, but it's INVU. The idea that the heart is, the idea is at the heart of the song. Taeyeon singing about loving someone more deeply than they seem to love her, to the point where she almost envies that person for being able to receive such unconditional love. So where does this all connect to myth? Well, the music video takes that emotion and connects it to the Greek myth of Artemis and Orion. So Artemis is the goddess of the hunt and the moon. She's usually portrayed as fiercely independent and someone who has little interest in romantic love. But Orion, the giant hunter, becomes the exception. So in one version of the myth, Artemis falls deeply in love with him, but their story ends tragically when Orion dies. Artemis is devastated, and Orion is eventually placed among the stars as a constellation. And that fits the whole INVU really well. In the song, Taeyeon is almost like Artemis. She's strong, she's powerful, and emotionally guarded. But there's still one person who manages to break through all of that. And once that happens, love becomes something painful. The person she loves starts to shine brighter and brighter, and almost like Orion becoming a constellation, while she feels herself losing more and more. And I think that's where the title becomes especially meaningful. You know, INVU isn't just jealousy. It's almost like saying, I envy you because you get to be loved by me this much. And that's a pretty heartbreaking idea, you know? The moon, the stars, bow, arrow, imagery in the video all reinforces that mythological story. And I think that's why using characters like Artemis and Orion works so well here. You know, instead of simply telling us about an unequal relationship, the song turns it into a tragedy between a goddess and a legendary hunter. And it makes the emotion feel timeless. You know, even someone as powerful as a goddess can fall in love, lose control, and end up being the one who gets hurt. So let's listen to it, guys, or also watch the music video too. This is Taeyeon with INVU.

All right, let's go with our last two tracks here related to mythical characters. First off, of course we have to do this one, Dionysus by BTS. Oh, just one of the clearest examples of K-pop taking a figure directly from Greek mythology and building an entire song around what that character basically represents. So Dionysus is a Greek god of wine, celebration, theater, and ecstasy. He's associated with drinking and parties, but there's much more to him than that. Dionysus also represents losing yourself in art, emotion, and creativity, and that's exactly why he works so well as the central image of this BTS song. Through Dionysus, there are references to drinking, cups, intoxication, but the intoxication here isn't really just about alcohol. BTS uses it as a metaphor for their relationship with music and performance. And so they're basically saying that music is what they're drunk on. The stage is their party. Creating art is something they can't stop consuming. That also makes Dionysus a very clever choice because in Greek mythology, he was closely connected to theater and performance. Festivals were held in his honor, became extremely important to the development of Greek drama. So when BTS compares themselves to Dionysus, there's almost a double meaning. He's the god of wine, which, by the way, a number of the BTS members are big wine people. They'd be drinking some expensive wines these days. But he's also a god connected to artists and performers. The song takes that ancient idea and brings it into the life of a modern musician. There's also something, you know, slightly dangerous about the image because Dionysian celebration isn't calm or controlled. Like, it's about excess, obsession, and completely surrendering yourself to a feeling. And BTS seems to connect to, you know, that to the life of an artist. You know, success doesn't necessarily mean you relax. Sometimes it makes you even more obsessed with creating the next song, performing the next stage, and pushing yourself further. So the quote-unquote drink in this song is really creativity itself. You know, they keep drinking because they're still thirsty for music. And instead of saying,

simply, we love making music. BTS turns artistic passion into this huge mythological feast. And for the length of the song, they become Dionysus himself, you know, intoxicated by one thing that they can never seem to get enough of, the stage. And what's interesting fact here, I've always been very fascinated with Greek and Roman mythology. And so there was a time when I really wanted like a big tattoo on my left arm. And when I said I wanted Zeus, right, the king, the god of gods, right, the king of gods, my wife was like, didn't he have a lot of wives? And I said, so that passed out. And then so I was like, hey, I want to get Dionysus, not because of wine. This was before I got into wine, but it's like theater, you know, broadcasting. And then she goes, wasn't he also a drunk? You always get drunk all the time and have parties. Is that what you want in life? And so there goes the two I wanted. And then maybe I wanted Hercules, but I'm not that strong, so it'd probably be pointless for me to get Hercules. But Dionysus, definitely a great, great symbol of what BTS is trying to say here. Great song as well. Last song is an interesting one, Athena by Chaurim. Really interesting, because even before you hear the music, the title, again, points you towards Greek mythology, right? Athena, one of the most famous goddesses in Greek mythology. You know, she's the goddess of wisdom and strategy, but she's also a warrior. And that combination is very important. You know, she isn't usually portrayed as someone who rushes into battle out of anger. She represents controlled strength, intelligence, and the ability to survive difficult situations by thinking clearly. And that makes Athena a very fitting mythical character for this song. You know, the song has a sense of someone who is strong, independent, almost untouchable on the outside. But underneath that strength, you can almost feel the loneliness, the emotional tension. So when the title compares that figure to Athena, I don't think it simply means here's a powerful woman. It suggests a person who has had to become powerful. Athena is also interesting because, unlike many Greek goddesses, you know, whose myths involve heavily around romance, marriage, and motherhood, she's usually defined by her own abilities and an identity, and she belongs to herself. That gives the title a particularly strong meaning when you connect it to Chaurim, because Kim Yuna's voice has, I mean, come on, always been very good at expressing female characters who don't fit into the traditional image of being soft or passive, right? But there's also something slightly tragic about using goddess like Athena. Being strong enough to protect yourself can also mean keeping people at distance. You know, wisdom can stop you from making foolish choices, but it can't necessarily protect you from loneliness. So Athena, man, it works as a very good symbol, and this song perfectly portrays all of that. Guys, I hope you guys liked this week's SJ's theme park of Greek and Roman mythical characters, or even North mythical characters. Let's finish things off with back-to-back songs. This is BTS with Dionysus, followed by Chaurim with Athena.

0: back to work. We still have more than an hour left at the Culture Inc.
1: So I guess a lot of people watch The Odyssey, and I mean, it's supposed to be a really good... I partially read the book. I try reading the book. That's a long read. It really is. But I got into Greek and both Greek and Roman myth later on in life. But I don't know what it is. Like, my kid's going through a phase now where now he's really into, you know, Greek mythology. And I'm buying him these books, and he's reading a bunch of them, and he's so fascinated with Hercules. He's so fascinated with Perseus and how he was able to eliminate Medusa, right? And I didn't know this. I learned it through Aaron, my son. He's like, you know, Medusa didn't really always look like this. It was a curse from the gods. I was like, oh, Medusa was really, really pretty before she was cursed. And then it was so funny because, you know, it's like a comic. Not really a comic book per se, but it's in a comic form. And my daughter, Loha, is sitting next to her brother looking at this quietly, and she sees Medusa, and she goes, that's mommy. Amaya! My wife got really upset. She almost turned into Medusa. It was hilarious. But kids are now getting into it. I think it's a good read. It really is. I told them you can't just read Hercules and Perseus. You got to go into other stuff. And so, which also means, by the way, I spent like $100 on books for him because now he's all into myths and stuff like that. But it's a good thing. Anyways, guys, it is time to wrap up the first hour of the show. Don't go anywhere because coming up next in the second hour, we got another round of requests, followed by K-Worker's Diary. But for now, this is Acoustic Collabo with Be Your Star.

0: Tsunamis occur when various circumstances, such as when an earthquake occurs on the seabed, when a submarine volcano erupts, or when there's sudden crystal movements like fault motions. A 30 centimeters high tsunami makes it hard for an adult to walk. When the height reaches 1 meter, buildings may collapse. So we must evacuate quickly when there's a warning. There are signs before a tsunami, ocean water floods out suddenly, or floods in with roaring sounds like a train. When you feel the ground shaking at a beach, it means there could be a hail within the next few minutes. Evacuate to a shelter or somewhere high as soon as possible. If you don't have time, evacuate to somewhere higher than the third floor of a strong concrete building. Or go to a hill that is taller than 10 meters. It's important to evacuate to somewhere high, not far. Tsunamis become bigger and stronger at coasts, so it is safer for fishing boats to stay away from the port and wait out in the sea until the warning is lifted. Any boats that are fishing near a coast should move to the waters with depth if they have time. Every tsunami wave comes in a long term. It takes 5 to 10 minutes until the next wave hits. High waves keep hitting the land for a long time. Never be relieved even when it seems to be over. Remember to stay somewhere safe until tsunami alert is lifted. A tsunami sweeps everything away in a blink of an eye. Everyone should be thoroughly prepared for it. That is the only way to save precious lives. Radio.
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to Culture Inc. We're back. Yeah, welcome back, everybody. You're tuning into the second hour of our Sunday's edition of the Culture Inc. I'm your host, SJ Lee. Coming up next in the second hour of the program, we got another round of requests with all the many entries that came in from our listeners out there. Can't wait to get those in. It's going to be another fun one. What an action-packed weekend. Oh, it's been great. Of course, on Sundays, we also like to wrap things off with K-Worker's Diary, a look into the life of your average middle-aged Korean guy, dude, father, husband, friend, a lot of life lessons. And today we got another great episode for you guys, so I hope you guys can tune in till the very end. Again, I want to remind our listeners that to make sure to continue to contribute to our weekend shows. We, again, had so much entries in. It's so fun when we have so much of our listeners write in. We even had our first timer yesterday with Stacy. It was awesome. Keep writing those in. DM us on Instagram, The Culture Inc. 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

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We're going to jump right into our full round of requests all coming up next. But first, this is Bang Yedam and Winter with Officially Cool.

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0: Welcome, welcome, ladies and gentlemen, to another round of Request, Request. Again, we got so much entries coming in. We're going to go right into it. And oh, boy, right off the bat, Sarita. Sarita, you know what, guys? Something you guys wanted to know about Sarita and all her entries, I never respond to it. I just let it be. Everything that she writes does not need any response from me. And so today, just like every other week that she writes in, I'm going to read her entry and I'm going to play the song she requested. Here he goes. Request, request, please keep this as a Sunday request. Hi, hi, SJ and TKI fam. Happy Sunday. Just a little random thought for this Sunday, the kind that arrives without knocking. It sits quietly beside you and suddenly makes you look at life a little differently. Sometimes I wonder about this strange little thing called life. How are we all walking through the same world beneath the same sky, yet carrying completely different universes inside our hearts? We wake up every morning and somehow continue. We put our smiles like clothes. We carry our responsibilities like bags we've forgotten we're holding. We say, I'm fine, even when there are entire storms quietly passing through us. And yet, life is still beautiful. Isn't that strange? It can be both the wound and the bandage, the storm and the little patch of sunlight that appears afterward. The question we never find an answer to, and somehow still the most beautiful question we've ever been given. Sometimes I think life is like a book written with disappearing ink. We turn the pages without knowing what the next chapter will say. Some chapters make us laugh until our cheeks hurt. Some leave tears behind the lines, between the lines. Some end before we are ready to say goodbye. And then there are chapters we thought would be forever that quietly become memories. Maybe that's the hardest and most beautiful part of being alive. Nothing stays exactly as it is. People change, places change, dreams change, we change. The person we were yesterday gently disappears every time we learn something about ourselves. And maybe growing up is not becoming someone completely different. Maybe it's simply collecting pieces of ourselves along the way. The innocent version, the broken version, the hopeful version, the tired version, the version that loved too much, the version that learned to let go, and somehow teaching all of them to live together. Sometimes I wish we could pause certain moments, bottle them like little jars of sunlight, keep the sound of someone's laughter, the warmth of an ordinary afternoon, a conversation that meant more than we realized, the feeling of being understood without having to explain ourselves, because one day we may look back and realize that the moments we thought were ordinary were actually the golden ones. The magic was never always in the big things. Sometimes it was hiding in the smallest places, in a message arriving at exactly the right moment, in a song playing it while the rain touches the window, in someone remembering something you thought everyone had forgotten, in laughing with people you love until time seems to forget itself, in looking at the night sky and realizing that somewhere between all the noises, all the uncertainties, all the things we cannot control, we are still here, still breathing, still dreaming, still becoming. And maybe that is enough. Maybe we don't have to have everything figured out. Maybe life isn't a straight road leading toward one perfect destination. Maybe it's more like the ocean, sometimes calm, sometimes wild, sometimes carrying us somewhere we never planned to go. And perhaps our job isn't always to control the waves. Sometimes it is simply to learn how to float, to trust that even when we cannot see the shore, we are still moving. I think that's what amazes me most about life, how fragile it is, and yet how stubbornly it continues to bloom. Flowers grow through cracks in concrete. Morning arrives after the darkest night. The moon disappears and returns again. And somehow, so do us. We lose things. We find things. We break. We heal. We fall behind. We begin again. And every time we think we've reached the ends of ourselves, life quietly opens another door. So maybe this Sunday, instead of asking ourselves whether everything is going according to plan, we can simply pause and say, wow, wow, I'm here. Wow, I made it this far. Wow, there are still songs I haven't heard, places I haven't seen, people I haven't met, memories I haven't made, and versions of myself I haven't become yet. There is still so much life waiting to happen, and perhaps that's something worth being grateful for. So before this random thought turns into a whole Sunday essay, I have one request for all of you. Could you please listen to Chongyun's Monodrama? I chose this song very intentionally. There's something about the feeling of the song that reminds me of these random thoughts, the quiet loneliness that can exist even in a crowded world, the emotions we carry behind the closed doors, and the way some feelings are simply too deep to fit neatly into words. It feels like one of those songs that doesn't just ask you to listen, it asks you to feel, and maybe that's why I want to share it. Because sometimes we don't need someone to fix what we're feeling. Sometimes we just need a song to sit beside us in the dark and say, I understand. So if you have a quiet moment today, put on your headphones, let the world become a little quieter, and give Monodrama a listen. And maybe just for a few moments, minutes, let yourself feel whatever comes. No explanations, no expectations, just music, memories, and a piece, a little piece of Sunday. Happy Sunday, everyone. Take care of your hearts. Life is strange, life is fleeting, and life is messy. But wow, what a beautiful thing it is to be here. This is Chonghyun with Ireungguk Monodrama.

Let's go into our next request. Oh, man, that was something. Never need an explanation. This time it's Benny over from the Philippines who says, one thing I've always looked forward to when Chuseok is coming up is the special shows. And oh boy, my fourth year listening to some Chuseok specials, and luckily and happy to listen through it every single time the Korean holidays come. The NFL regular season is underway. Lots of unique thoughts since the game started since last Thursday, KSD. Patriots Seahawks, rematch of Super Bowl 60, last Friday's 49ers and LA Rams in Melbourne on Netflix. More Week 1 games coming up this Monday and Tuesday, KST. Right now, Week 2, U.S. college football is also underway after an epic Week 1 in the books. Hope everyone is slowly preparing for the Chuseok holiday soon and enjoying the slightly cooler temperatures. My request is Western Kite with Hanulsek Sky Blue. I mean, what is it? Major League Baseball season slowly wrapping up, which means postseason, but I don't know. Football season as a Jets fan, it's hard to look forward to it. Although we had some really good draft picks, right, in this year's draft. And so, and I just wish Kenyon Sadiq is going to come back from his injury. I don't know. I think he's questionable right now. And I think Breece Hall is a questionable too. But being a Jets fan for like the past 30 years or so, it's been rough. But we always look for that glimmer of hope. And like I said, I'm going to give the Jets two more years, and then I'm just not going to stop watching football. I'm not even going to pick a new team to root for. I'm just not going to watch football anymore. It's just too painful. But I don't know. Again, as of this recording right now, the big game, of course, in college is OSU versus University of Texas, right? Can Arch Manning get over that hump that he had? Terrible game last year against the Buckeyes last year, and hopefully the Jets are looking to maybe draft Arch Manning, so that's that. We'll play that song requested. This is Western Kite with Sky Blue, Hanulsek.

0: at the clock. We still got more work at the Culture Inc.
1: We's gonna go back to back, request. First off, Aniga over in India says, hi, SJ, you're looking at the final result of my first attempt of making Modak. My mom made me cut my pretty nails because they kept breaking, scolded me throughout the entire process, and sent me to wash up twice because we're offering to God. Cleanliness is important. So yes, these are hard-earned. May I song request Sugar, A Sugar Rush Ride by Tomorrow by Together from Aniga. And she sent the pictures of Modak. I'm telling you, these look like dumplings on the outside, but then I saw what it looks like inside, and it's very, very complicated. And like you said, it's not like dumplings in that it's soft, and I can tell what you're talking about. It probably breaks really easily, but this is beautiful. Beautiful. Oh, man. So you're telling me that of all the things that you're very good at making, this is your number one thing. Okay. Okay. I love Indian food, by the way. That's just, when I was back in New York, I used to go to this Indian buffet all the time. It's cheap and you could eat everything you want. I always come back like sick to the stomach because I've eaten so much. There's so much that you can eat and so affordable too. But I've never heard of Modak. I mean, this is really interesting. I don't have a sweet tooth. I'm not a big dessert guy, to be honest with you. But I'm very curious as to what this tastes like. This is beautiful stuff. Guys, I wish I could share the pictures of what a Modak looks like, according to what Aniga made me. But it really looks like dumplings. Literally like dumplings. But it's beautiful. All right. Aniga, again, every time you have like really cool stuff that you cooked up, let us know what it is and explain to us. We all love food. We love food talk. Whatever culture, whatever country, it doesn't matter. We love it. Aniga, thanks so much for sharing that with us. And of course, we're going to be playing that song for you in just a bit. Our final request comes from Jan Hayes over in D.C. Says, it's my time for a rousing episode of American Worker's Diary. But first, I need to say I find it utterly treacherous of your refusal to provide me with my own BGM. PDM, I'm not above bribery. I'll bring you some random American snacks and liquor from duty free when I make it to Seoul. I realize that giving me BGM creates a slippery slope for listener demands, but let's be honest, we're talking about me and I'm pretty fantastic. I haven't been very active in the chat for the last week or so, but I've been tuning in, find it hilarious that SJ thought I would tune in for a Eugene on Friday. I won't go on any rants or mope about work, but I did want to touch on a few things. I really appreciate Gordon and Buddy Boy's requests. It's like the Ajashi Avengers, and I feel like I'm slowly morphing my condo into a man cave, but mine isn't as cool as Gordon's. I need to get on his level by investing in more game consoles. Who cares about stocks and future investments? I need to invest in immediate happiness. Also, SJ, I appreciate how encouraging you are to listeners on request when their messages are a bit of a downer. Okay, I lied. I need to vent about work. These people get on my nerves, and I realize that this is going to make me sound like I'm the founding member of Haterfy Hater, but whatever. Can you believe that two of my colleagues got pregnant and the office manager, the young guy, got his girlfriend pregnant? What's wrong with that? One of them had her baby, and the other two babies are due in December. Now, I should say that I don't have a problem with babies. I have more of a problem with the pregnancies because people have been missing so much time, which leaves the people to pick up the slack. So I can only imagine how much of a nightmare this will be when the other two babies are born. We'll be down to three of our 8 full-time employees, which will leave a tremendous void. Not to mention that the office manager is terrible at planning and organizing staff when someone is out normally, so I can only dread how this will go in December.

Whisper. SJ, since you love telling all the ladies that I'm too old for them, I'm going to request Because by Dreamcatcher. Dude, can you imagine having to put on some, like, sweet old background music BGM on this rant? No, but it was fun, though. But hey, populating the country comes first, you know? I think the United States also are seeing, like, you know, low birth rate or something like that, too, aren't they? No, all joking aside, man, first of all, no background music for you. I also do appreciate Gordon and Buddy Boy's requests. You're right. I mean, it's like the Ajashi Avengers, but two very different Ajashis. You know, one's married with kids. One's got, a cool man cave. I wish I could share his man cave pictures. Like, it's really, really cool. And if you found out what his previous hobby was, you'd be like, dude, Gordon needs to be my best friend. He's like, I'm not going to talk about what his hobby was because he stopped. And I don't really think he wants me to share. But it was really cool. I was like, dude, really? Man, I wish I could be single for this. Probably all going like, what in the world is going on here? No, but I agree, man. That man cave stuff, I'm kind of jelly too. I always thought I was going to have like my own bar in the house. I mean, I have a wine cellar and I have like a shelf with some whiskeys and stuff like that, but not really a real bar. I mean, I got a lot of wine glasses and all that stuff, but not really a bar. But like, for example, like, what is it? Went to Leeds, right? To meet up with Chris Rhodes on that documentary. He has like the coolest man cave too. It's like in the corner of one of his rooms. And the producer had to get me to focus on the documentary and interview him and do the shooting because I was so zoomed in on his little man cave area. I was like, man, my childhood is like right there, you know, with all the wrestling stuff. Man, I used to collect those wrestling toys. But you guys still got it on the packet and stuff like that. But I don't know, man. Like, for me, I wasn't much of a gamer. So I my man cave probably would not have any gaming systems, to be honest with you. My man cave would be literally a bar. I would love to have a bar. I always pictured, you know, when I was living in the U.S., that I'd have, like, a basement bar where, you know, friends would swing by for a beer or whiskey or wine. Actually, I wasn't into wine back then. So, but I can't have that now. And so, you know, at least my wife let me buy a cellar, wine cellar, and I have a cellar with, you know, all the wines that I can't drink because I'm just collecting 2019 vintages of my son's, and that's like basically his. But yeah, man, make a man cave when you can, because when time comes and you got married and you got kids, that man cave dreams, it's all gone, man. It really is. And I do also appreciate your American Workers Diary. I mean, we don't get it as often as, you know, Gordon's writings or, you know, was it K Immigrant's Diary and stuff like that. But we appreciate that. We do. And continue to write to us, man. Sometimes you just got to vent. Sometimes you just got to write in and vent and stuff like that. That's what it is. Thanks very much for this. Keep up the writing. And we are going to play those songs that you guys requested. Aniga and John, this is for you guys. Tomorrow by Together, Sugar Rush Ride, followed by Dreamcatcher with Because.

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K-Worker's Diary. I'm on my way home after attending the funeral of an elderly relative on my father's behalf. I've lived in Seoul for 20 years, but somehow I've never been to Yangju in Gyeonggi-do Province before. Getting to the funeral hall was easy enough with the navigation, but on the way back I missed one turn and ended up taking a completely different road. And then all of a sudden there was a lake right in front of me. The moment I saw that calm water surrounded by low mountains, I actually said, "Wow!" out loud. Before I knew it, I was pulling over. I got out of the car and walked toward the lake. There was a wooden deck running along the water, and all around it were tiny purple flowers I didn't even know the name of. Since I was already out of the car, I thought, why not take a little walk? The afternoon sunlight was sparkling on the water, and maybe because I was by the lake, the breeze felt especially cool. I just kept walking, almost as if I'd come there on purpose. Then I checked the time and realized more than 30 minutes had passed.

Earlier when I left home, I'll admit, I wasn't exactly excited about going. It was a precious weekend afternoon, and part of me felt it was a shame to spend it attending the funeral of someone I'd never seen. But as I walked along the lake, I started to feel like this afternoon had turned into a little surprise gift for me. I couldn't even remember the last time I'd walked beside the water like this. Actually, just stopping the car and getting out was unusual for me. I almost never do that. I'm usually so focused on getting to the destination. Maybe from now on, I should spend more time driving without a specific destination, stopping somewhere simply because it looks nice, getting out, walking slowly, and taking a few minutes to stare at flowers or clouds. My days are filled with so many things I have to do. Maybe this kind of unhurried, pointless time is exactly what I need. As I walked back toward the car, I didn't really want to leave. I almost took a picture of the lake to send to my wife, but then I stopped. For some reason, I wanted to keep this place as my own little secret. I'm not even sure why. I just did.

And that was Cummy with Autumn Breeze. Man, this is today's K Worker's Diary really hit hard. So the other day, my wife texted me in our own home. We text each other in our own homes. That's because she's putting our daughter to sleep, and my son is also about to go to bed, and we're in separate rooms, trying to put each of our kids to sleep. And so she goes, do you know your MBTI? I was like, yeah, you know my MBTI. It's INTJ. And she goes, there's this new thing where it gets really, really specific with the questions and tells you whether or not you really are INTJ. So my wife is ESFJ. So she thought, and she says she took it again, and she found that she's not ESFJ, she's ENFJ. I was like, okay, so the S turned into N, not a big deal. So she goes, why don't you try this, right? And I go, okay, I've done the MBTI test many times, and it always comes out the same, it's INTJ. So anyways, it takes me like about 30 minutes to do this, right? It's so detailed, and it takes longer because like it's in Korean. And I get INTJ again. But it also broke down how many percent, right? So I was like 80% I. That's crazy, right? So I'm like 80% I, 20% E. And then this is crazy. I was only a 52% T. I thought I was a big T. And then J, I was 80% J. And so she goes, my wife goes, well, I knew you were all of this, but I didn't know that you were 80% J. I mean, I know that you always like to plan things and stuff like that, but I didn't know it was to this level. I was like, yeah, like I have to have everything planned out ahead of time. And if it doesn't go as planned, I stress out. And she goes, well, maybe that's where you're really stressed out these days. Why not just like, forget being too much of a J and be everything on schedule, do everything as planned. Maybe just, do something that you hadn't planned out of the spur of the moment. And I said, well, I mean, I wish I had time to do that. And then after I said that, I was thinking back. There was one time I had just some time before the next schedule. That's what it was. I had to go pick up somebody from the airport. But I had about 2 hours or so, right? And then I decided I was going to go to Gimpo since there was like some wine shops that I wanted to check out. But, the airport's in Incheon. I was like,

middle school, I think. And it just reminded me of how it was for me when I was a kid, you know, like just nonchalantly doing things with friends, you know, nothing planned out, just going, hey, let's go to the park, let's do this, let's do that, and having fun. And then I said, oh, I used to be like this. I was very spontaneous and I was such an extrovert, and adulthood really changed me. And just kind of like looking at all of this, I wasn't in like a lake or anything like that. I wasn't gazing at nature, but it was a very spontaneous thing for me to, again, just park the car on the side of the road and see these kids fish on like a creek. And just for that brief moment, just kind of reminiscing about my past and how I used to be when I was a kid, and be spontaneous, be more extroverted, be more fun. It got me thinking, man, I need more time like this. I just need to be a little bit more spontaneous. I can't go with every schedule. I can't plan out everything because sometimes in life, not everything is planned out. And so now, as you guys know, I'm going to start now cutting back on the weekend stuff. I'm not going to be working on weekends anymore. I told my wife, I said, can I take sometimes like about 2-3 hours of the weekend on a Saturday to just go somewhere and just walk around? And she said, yeah, that's not a big deal. In fact, I think you should do that and be more spur of the moment kind of a thing, because you're such a power J. And so that's what I plan to do, guys. I think that's going to help me out a lot. And this a lake, sometimes, you know, for me, it was a creek. Maybe I wish it was a lake too, but I plan to do a lot of that stuff. I'm just not going to go to the mountains. Get lost in the mountains. Guys, I want to thank you guys for tuning into our show on this Sunday. It is now time to finish off our show. But before all of that, let's take a listen to a song from Chokje with Do You Want to Walk With Me? 나랑 같이 걸을래?

The Culture Inc. We're even working on the weekends. And that music means one thing. It's time to finish off our program today. Hope you guys enjoyed the full 2 hours of our show. I certainly did. And of course, with the end of the weekend series, which also means that tomorrow we are back live, of course, with our weekday shows. Monday in the second hour of the program, we'll have David Kim back joining us for a K-Trend monitoring office. This is where we talk about all the latest issues that young people in Korea are fascinated by talking about, but we want you guys to get involved with the discussions as well. As we close off our show, always a big thank you to our staff members, our producer Ian Seo, writers Park Dong-suk and Park Bo-mi, and of course a big thank you to all of our listeners who tuned in, and especially if you chimed in on our request. Sending us out of the studio, this is B2B with Friend. Join us again tomorrow, same time, 6 p.m. to 8 p.m. Korea Standard Time. And until then, this has been SJ Lee with The Culture Inc.

0: you hear it? This is the sound of life. Clear, pure water flowing through the deep, hidden veins of Jeju-do Island. Because groundwater stays deep beneath the surface, it remains hidden from our eyes. But being unseen means it requires even more meticulous care. It demands a level of management that is both invisible and absolute. This is why JPDC uses the eyes of science. We operate a 24-hour surveillance network that never sleeps. With 62 monitoring stations placed strategically around our water sources, we capture the faintest breath of Jeju's groundwater, recording its status with total honesty. We go beyond just watching. Using our proprietary AI models, we predict groundwater levels up to 3 months in advance. Preventing issues before they even arise, this is a smart, uncompromising standard of Jeju Samdasu. To protect the water, we must first protect the land. Since 2002, we have been purchasing the land surrounding our sources. Today, 710,000 square meters of land, vast and untouched, is preserved in its purest state, shielded from any pollution. In every sip of water you take today, there is a promise. A promise to use science to prove what nature has given us and to ensure this purity flows unchanged for generations to come. Enriching Jeju, bringing happiness to its people. A cleaner tomorrow for Jeju, created by JPDC.
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3: All right, everyone, hear me out. We're going to start off today's show with a question. Where do creative people find their inspiration? Well, you might think it comes from something extraordinary or something special, but surprisingly, a lot of it simply comes from observing everyday life. The streets we walk down every day, the people passing by, and even the ordinary things around us. If we take a closer look at those, there's inspiration hiding everywhere. Even a day that feels ordinary or predictable can look completely different when we see through the eyes of an observer. Maybe all it takes is a small change in perspective to make an ordinary day feel a little more special. It's the time for us. We'll begin. Radioness,

Welcome back home, members of Woody Family. Today is September 13th, Sunday, and the opening song was Sunday Night Drive by Jay Park, also known as Park Jae-bum. This is your host, Samuel Saul from Radioness, the number one K-pop show of Arirang Radio. With that, we're gonna do the rundown real quick. Well, there's nothing to run down, actually, because the only segment we have for today is Woody Playlist. It's the playlist that we make together every weekend, and I'm so gonna look forward to what kind of songs you guys will recommend to me today. Before we proceed, I have an announcement to make, and yes, it's two actually. The first one is about this ongoing contest. 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And if you're on Jeju Island, you can probably meet one of their staff members on the street. With that, we're gonna move on to the first song break and come back with Woody Playlist, beginning with Heart Teabag by Chu, followed by Traveler by Yebit. 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
1: You guys know the catchphrase, please say it with me. At times like this, you need to listen to songs like this. We're gonna begin with a playlist, and it's our own playlist that we make for different situations. Today's topic slash situation is K-pop that gives me courage when starting a new challenge. And the first message comes from Aneka. It says, hello Sam, here's some of my favorite songs that I'd like to play when I need some energy to start new things. First song is called It Depends on What You Think, featuring Island G by Migo. I like how this song feels like finally letting go of the weight you've been carrying and choosing to move forward. The I had better be on my way, unquote, feeling is perfect for starting a new chapter without looking back. The second song is called Win by 80s. This song is all about giving it all without being intimidated by what's ahead. The fearless, quote, we're gonna win, unquote, energy makes it perfect for facing a new challenge with confidence. And the third track is Fighting, 파이팅해야지, featuring Yeongji by BSS, also known as Bu Seok-soon. I love how it doesn't pretend life is easy. It basically says, quote, yeah, life is hard sometimes, but you still gotta keep going, unquote. That straightforward energy gives me the push to start something instead of overthinking it. And the next track is 힘내라 친구야, translates to cheer up buddy by Code. This song feels like a warm pep talk from a friend. It reminds me to worry less about what hasn't happened yet and keep going because, quote, I will make it, unquote. When starting a new challenge, that simple reassurance that tomorrow can be better makes it really uplifting. Fighting for new challenges! You too, Aneka, thank you so much for such a hopeful message. Now, let's dive into the first set, curated by our own Aneka, shall we? We're gonna begin with It Depends on What You Think, featuring Island G by Migo, followed by Win by 80s, and the last one's gonna be 파이팅해야지, Fighting, featuring Yeongji by Bu Seok-soon from 17. Enjoy!

All right, that was such an uplifting set list created by Nick. How we just said, it depends on what you think, featuring Island G by Migo, followed by Win by ATEEZ and Fighting Edgy. Fighting, featuring Yeongji by Busok Sun of 17. Moving on to the next one. This one comes from Wendo, and it goes, Happy Sunday, Sam and everyone. Here's my recommendations. The first one is Amorphity by Kim Yeon Cha. When doing a new challenge, we can be worried of whether we'll do it well or not. But there's a line in the song that reassures, basically saying that, quote, we can't do everything well anyway, so let's just go, unquote. The second song is called I Did It by AMP. Once we're done with the challenge, when we can finally say, quote, I did it, unquote. Third song is Together by Coyote, and this song is instantly boosts your motivation, is what she wrote as her reason for choosing this piece. And the last one is Fantastic Love by MNC. And the reason, she said, this one makes you feel motivated to do anything. Smiling as if you're in a commercial or in a cute game. Honestly, when this song came out, life wasn't fantastic at all, LOOL. But listening to it was like a bubble taking you out of reality to a fantastic place where you get the power to resolve and fulfill anything. All right, here we go. Thanks for the mood boosting company, fam. Well, all thanks to you, Wendo, for coming up with such an interesting and powerful track list. Let's have a listen to the songs right away. We shall begin with Amorphity by Kim Yeon Cha, followed by I Did It by AMP, and the third track is gonna be Fantastic Love by MNC. Enjoy!

0: Are you a fan of Korean culture? Stay in the loop with the freshest K-pop and the latest from Korea. 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
1: Welcome back. Previous set was created by Ms. Wendy. The first track was Amor Fatih by Kim Yeon-ja. Second track was I Did It by AMP. And the third track was Fantastic Love by MNC. With that, we're going to move on to the next message. And this one comes from Carrot. It goes, hello, Sam and everyone. Now, there's something I've wanted to try for a while, but I kept finding excuses not to do it. Every time I thought I was finally ready, I would start worrying about whether I was actually good enough. Recently, I realized that if I keep waiting until I feel completely confident, I might never start. So I decided to just take the first step. The funny thing is, I was still incredibly nervous. And the day I finally decided to go for it, I kept changing my mind right up until the last minute. I put on my headphones and played a K-pop song that always gives me a little boost. I've listened to this song so many times that I know exactly which part makes me want to turn up the volume. The first track is Run by BTS. Second track is 눈물 참기, Holding Tears by QWER. Third track is 어른이 처음이야, It's My First Time Being an Adult by Wisu. And 처음 투성이, Baby Steps by Hearts to Hearts. Thank you so much for your participation. Let's have a listen to those songs right away. We shall begin with Run by BTS, followed by 눈물 참기, Holding Tears by QWER, followed by 처음 투성이, Baby Steps by Hearts to Hearts. Enjoy!

Previous songs were Run by BTS, 눈물 참기 Holding Tears by QWER, and 처음 투성이 Baby Steps by Hearts to Hearts. And this next message comes from Mr. Benny, and it goes, Hello, Sam and fam. Happy Sunday. And here are my recommendations. First one is Suzume by Song So-hee. Second song is I Want You, I Need You featuring Kim Cho-han by Fly to the Sky. Third track is 백일기도, translates to 100 Days of Prayer by Sharp. And the last one is 주저하는 연인들을 위해 for Lovers Who Hesitate by Ellie. On the explanation, he said, New challenge definitely needs a power of prayer and don't hesitate. Get ready. Have a great Sunday from Mr. Benny. All right, thank you so much, sir. We're going to have a listen to two songs and we're going to come back to wrap up the first hour, beginning with I Want You, I Need You featuring Kim Johan by Fly to the Sky, and the second song is going to be 백일기도, 100 Days of Prayer by Sharp. Enjoy!

We had I Want You, I Need You featuring Kim Jo-han by Fly to the Sky and Paegye Gido, 100 Days of Prayer by Sharp. The last track for part one is going to be 주저하는 연인들을 위해, for Lovers Who Hesitate by Ellie. Thank you so much for listening to the first hour. I'm going to meet you guys back in part two. Stay tuned.

Sing, sing, sing, Tiny Toons! 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Have you ever tried catching dragonflies as a child? Long ago in Korea, children had a song they would sing while chasing dragonflies. It's called 잠자리 꽁꽁. This song is like a little magic chant. Children believe that if they sang, 잠자리 꽁꽁, 꽁자리 꽁꽁, dragonfly 꽁꽁, dragonfly 꽁꽁, the dragonfly might hear them and fly closer. 이리 와라 꽁꽁, 저리 가라 꽁꽁. Come this way 꽁꽁, go that way 꽁꽁. It almost sounds like a spell for dragonflies, doesn't it? Another fun thing is that dragonflies had different names in different regions. Some people call them 졸비, while others call them 쨍아, 소금쟁이, or 나마리. Can you picture children running through the yard in the autumn sun holding dragonfly nets? Now let's listen to the traditional Korean children's song 잠자리 꽁꽁.

Adida Radio. The time is 9 p.m.

Get ready to dive into the best of K-pop and Korean culture right here on Raiders. Welcome back to the second hour of Radiness. This is your host, Samuel Saul. In the second hour's main segment is also going to be Uri Playlist, a playlist that we make together depending on the situations. Today's topic slash situation is K-pop that gives me courage when starting a new challenge, and we've been listening to some energetic and very hopeful tracks so far. With that, let's move on to the next message. This one comes from Chris. It goes, "Hello, Sam and everyone. Happy Sunday. How are y'all doing? Hope your weekend has been good. I just finished watching a Korean drama called Agent Kim Reactivated, also known as Kim Bujang or Manager Kim. I recommend it if you haven't watched it yet. And now I have just started watching a K-drama called Perfect Crown, 21세기 대군 부인, 21st Century Grand Prince's Wife. Loving this drama, so for IU's acting is amazing. Four songs I chose for today's segment are Over the Wall with 서도 by Nika. Second song is Clock It by Hanhee. Third track is OWA featuring Hwang Se-hyun by Yuse. And the last one is This Song Is Not About You by Mio. Enjoy the rest of your day. Take care, stay safe and healthy, everyone. Well, thank you so much for the message, Chris. And I really like how you recommended us a couple of shows to watch. With that, let's get to the first set of second hour, beginning with Over the Wall with 서도 by Nika, followed by Clock It by Hanhee, and OWA featuring Hwang Se-hyun by Yuse. Enjoy!

Welcome back. The first song was Over the Wall with 서도 by Nika. Second song was Clock It by Hanhee. The third track was OWA featuring Hwang Se-hyun by Yuz, all recommended by Chris. And don't forget, everyone, he recommended us a couple of K-dramas to watch. The first one was 21세기 대군 부인, 21st Century Grand Prince's Wife, according to his message. That's the official English name of that song. And, of course, Kim Bu-jang, Agent Kim Reactivated. If you have nothing to do during the weekend, make sure to go watch that shows. With that, moving on to the next message. This one comes from Tails Wink, and it says, Hello, Pretty Simon, number one K-pop show team. Happy weekend! Starting a new challenge is always challenging, LOL. Last week, I talked about my friend who introduced me to K-pop, and I'm afraid to share more this time and turn this segment into something similar to Peter's and SJ's weekend segments, LOL. Anyways, these past few days, I've been listening to less music than I wish I was, so I'll stick to some comfortable choices. Yay! The first track is I Just by Red Velvet. Second song is Encore 요청 금지 No More Encore by Broccoli Nomajo. Third track is 시작 Beginning by Kaho. And the last one is 동백 Camellia by What Kind of Name Is This? Iron Pig? Seriously? Anyway, he wrapped up his message by saying, Stay funky, many blessings, and thank you a lot. All thanks to you for participating to Woody Playlist every weekend. Healthy. With that, let's listen to the songs recommended by him, shall we? We're going to begin with I Just by Red Velvet, followed by Encore 요청 금지, No More Encore by Broccoli Nomajo, and the last one is going to be 시작 Beginning by Kaho. Enjoy.

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1: Previous songs were recommended by Halsey. His legal name is Tails Wink. We just had I Just by Red Velvet, Encore 요청 금지, No More Encore by Broccoli Nomajo, and the third track was 시작 Beginning by 가호. Moving on to the next message, this one comes from Nina. It goes, hello Sam and everyone. I recently started working toward a new goal, and it's exciting but also a little scary. At first, I was really motivated. I made a plan, wrote down what I wanted to achieve, and felt like I was finally doing something I've been putting off for a long period of time. But once I actually started, I realized it was going to be much harder than I imagined. And the songs that I'm about to recommend you guys are the ones that cheered me up. The first track is The Boots by 구구단. Second track is Step by 카라. Third track is 천만 남은 계획대로 되지 않아, Plot Twist by 2US. And the last one is 처음이라서, because it's my first time, with 이루마 by 스웨덴 세탁소. Thanks for your participation. Whatever you want to achieve in your life, Nina, I hope you really achieve that eventually. With that, we're going to dive into the next set, beginning with The Boots by 구구단, followed by 첫 만남은 계획대로 되지 않아, Plot Twist by 2US, and 처음이라서, because it's my first time, with 이루마 by 스웨덴 세탁소. Enjoy!

That's probably the first sad song we had for today's show. That was a good, refreshing moment for all of us. Thank you so much for your participation. The first song was The Boots by 99. Second song was 첫 만남은 계획대로 되지 않아, Plot Twist by 2US. And the last track was 처음이라서, because it's my first time, with 이루마 the Pianist by 스웨덴 세탁소. Now, it's my turn to introduce some music. Just like last time, I brought a couple of band tracks today, so I hope you're ready for some great music. The first track is Leave Our Tears, song called Stranger. Now, what really stands out about this song is how wide and expansive the soundscape feels. As you listen, there is this feeling of slowly being pulled into the music without even realizing it. That's what it makes such a great track for me. So keep listening and you might find yourself completely zoning out. And the second track is 여름방학, Summer Vacation or Summer Break by the band called Knocky Knock. Knock. E-nok in Korean way of pronouncing it. Unlike the first track, this one has more of the kind of band sound we're familiar with. It's much more melodic and there's a lot more variety in the arrangement, so there are plenty of little things to enjoy as the song unfolds. And the last one is going to be the song by The Pluto called Lately. Like the second track, this one is also an instrumental music. What I found really interesting is that it almost feels like a combination of the first and second songs, which is exactly why I wanted to bring it in today for the last track. I wouldn't necessarily say there's anything extremely unusual about it musically, but when I listen to it, I can almost picture sky glowing at sunset. All right, let's get right into the music, and I'll be back with another message, beginning with Stranger by Leave Our Tears, followed by 여름방학 Summer Break by 녹이녹, and the last one is Lately by The Pluto. Enjoy!

That was me. The first song was Stranger by Leave Our Tears. Second song was 여름방학, Summer Break by Knocky Knock. And the third track was Lately by The Pluto. On today's list of Woody playlists, we still have eight more songs. The first one is 내일을 향해, Dick Punk's 우리의 시대, Our Generation by 조정치. 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Well, thank you so much for your participations. With that, we're going to listen to one song and come back to wrap up today's show. We have 우리의 시대, Our Generation by 조정치. Enjoy!

That was 우리의 시대, Our Generation by 조정치. And that brings us to the end of today's episode. With that, we're going to stream the last track and call it a day. We have 느리게 하는 일, Doing Things Slow by IU. This has been your host, Samuel Saul. Thank you so much for listening to Radio NS on Arirang Radio. Have a wonderful rest of your weekend, and I'll see you guys tomorrow.

0: Wildfires are a highly dangerous phenomenon that can destroy entire ecosystems, and recovery takes a great deal of time and effort. So, taking extra precautions to prevent forest fires is of utmost importance. If you're heading into a mountain, do not take any matches or lighters with you, and use outdoor stoves and open fires only in designated areas. Upon discovery of a wildfire, dial the area code N119 or the area code N112 to report the blaze. A small fire can be extinguished by snuffing it with an item of clothing or by stomping it out. But if the fire has spread and has become difficult to control, then leave the area ASAP. Wind exacerbates the spread of flames in its direction, so check the direction where the wind is blowing and stay away from its path. Seek shelter in a burnt-out area, lower terrain, a paved road, or behind a large rock. Avoid areas that are located in a higher terrain from the fire. If you do not have sufficient time to evacuate, then head towards lower terrain and clear the area of any leaves and branches. Call the rescue authorities and lie down in a prone position with your face covered. Those living near the area where a fire has broken out should spray water around their homes and remove any gas containers and other flammable materials to prevent their homes from burning down. Shut your doors and windows and head towards a farmland, a school, an empty lot, or a community center that is as far away as possible from the wildfire. If an evacuation order has been issued, then evacuate quickly according to instructions from your local government authorities. Inform your neighbors of the situation to help them get to safety as well. Before hiking up a mountain, check whether entry is restricted or if the hiking trails have been closed off. Do not enter any restricted areas that is at high risk of a wildfire.
1: 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The time is 10 p.m.

This is The Wonders of Teaching. It is September 13th today. Welcome to Sunday's edition of The Wonders of Jeju. Let us begin. This is your host, AK.

All right, welcome back to Sunday's edition of Wonders of Jeju, and happy Sunday, guys. It is September 13th, and the first song we just heard was 365 by EXO, and this is your host, AK. Well, can we, I can't stop really talking about the weather. Can we just keep this weather forever? I mean, yeah, not too hot, not too cold, a little nice breeze, beautiful skies. Sky is stunning nowadays. This is just basically my perfect weather. And maybe because I know it won't last forever. Yeah, I've been appreciating it even more lately. Because winter will eventually come, right? Very soon. And the days will get colder and darker. But we don't really have to think about that just yet. Right now, I mean, the weather is beautiful, so I'm trying to be fully just soaking all in and just taking walks, like sitting outside, going for little drives and just enjoying the feelings of fresh air on my skin. Sometimes happiness really is that simple. Like, you notice a good moment, you know, why it's happening instead of just missing it once it's gone. So that's my plan for today. Enjoy this beautiful weather while it's there and have a lovely, lovely, easy Sunday, everybody. All right. So before we move on to our next song break and come back with Weekend Jeju Beat, let me just remind you a few things first. And this is on how you, how you can tune into Arirang Radio. So if you are here on beautiful Jeju Island, you can set your radios to 88.7 FM here in Jeju City. It is 88.1 in Seogwipo City and 101.9 in the Daejeong area, Jeju's global education city. 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The handle is woj_arirang. Okay, another one. Talk Talk Korea 2026, the global content contest. Please, I know you have your first K-culture moment, right? 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The best entry across all four categories will receive the Minister of Culture, Sports, and Tourism Award. 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Okay, so now let's quickly move on to our next song break and come back with Weekend Jeju Beat. The first song, Fallen by John Park, followed by 바래다 줄게 by 백현, and the last one, 커피 가게 아가씨 by 서동현 or Big Nutty.

0: I guess the only thing we can do is play you a song.
1: What's been happening on Jeju this week? Now, let's take a closer look at the stories that shaped the island over the past few days. Jeju Beat. Jeju Global Geopark is expanding its international network from Asia to Africa. At a geopark conference in Malaysia, Jeju signed a

partnership with Mougon UNESCO Global Geopark in Morocco. Mougon was the first UNESCO Global Geopark in Africa, and the Arab world is known for its Jurassic dinosaur footprints and unique landscapes. The two geoparks will share research and conservation experience and explore ways to connect geological trails with local tourism. Did you already work with geoparks across Asia? This new partnership will bring Jeju's experience in protecting geological heritage and developing geotourism to Africa as well. Jeju is using a smart snow removal system to respond faster to heavy winter snowfall. 28 snow removal vehicles are equipped with GPS and cameras, allowing officials to track their locations and road conditions in real time. If heavy snow is spotted, vehicles can quickly be sent where they are needed most. Previously, officials had to check road conditions by phone. Now, everything from snowfall to vehicle locations and snow removal progress can be managed through one system. So the system recently won an award from the Ministry of the Interior and Safety. Jeju plans to use the data to better prepare for heavy snow and icy roads, making winter travel safer for both residents and visitors. Jeju is now bringing separate community safety efforts together into one island-wide network. Through September 27th, around 1,500 people will take part, including community police groups, senior clubs, private security teams, and drone operators. They will patrol different areas from neighborhoods and schools to tourist sites, all the trails, cultural areas, and places that may be less safe at night. Drones will also monitor areas that are difficult to reach on foot. Any safety risks found will be reported for follow-up action. The goal is to build a stronger safety network with the whole community involved. All right, the wonders of Jeju's now together with the Jeju Special Self-Governing Province.

All right, we are back. So the songs we just heard was Rebel Heart by I, followed by Lemonade by aespa, and the last one was Atmos by SHINee. Okay, before we move on to our next song break, I found the news very interesting. Smart snow removal system. Have you ever heard of it? Wow, this sounds crazy, and this actually makes me feel really happy. Because, you know, if there's any of you like who lives on the mountainous areas, you have no idea what you're gonna do, you know, when you have like heavy snow on a day. So I actually had no idea like Jeju had a system like this. And honestly, snow in Jeju can get pretty crazy, especially in the mountainous areas of where, you know, just like where I live. And I like that they can actually see what's happening on the roads in real time and, you know, send the snow removal trucks exactly where they're needed. And if one of those technologies you don't really think about, you know, but when it snows heavily, yeah, it could make a huge difference. So let's see how it goes. Okay, so now time for another short song break and come back with Jeju Language Edition, 모렌 고람 시냐. The first song, Higher by 5050, followed by Come Over by Le Seraphim, and the last one, 빌려온 고양이 by Eyelid.

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Alright, that was Call Me Now by Owen, followed by 나에게서 당신에게 by 정우, and the last one, Beige Coat by Grizzly. Okay, so that wraps up our first part of Sunday Edition, and now it's time to move on to our second part. But before, we're going to listen to a song first called 우리 사랑 이대로 by 정은지 and 규현.

Can you hear it? This is the sound of life. Clear, pure water flowing through the deep, hidden veins of Jeju-do Island. Because groundwater stays deep beneath the surface, it remains hidden from our eyes. But being unseen means it requires even more meticulous care. It demands a level of management that is both invisible and absolute. This is why JPDC uses the eyes of science. We operate a 24-hour surveillance network that never sleeps. With 62 monitoring stations placed strategically around our water sources, we capture the faintest breath of Jeju's groundwater, recording its status with total honesty. We go beyond just watching. Using our proprietary AI models, we predict groundwater levels up to 3 months in advance. Preventing issues before they even arise, this is a smart, uncompromising standard of Jeju Samdasu. To protect the water, we must first protect the land. Since 2002, we have been

0: purchasing the land surrounding our sources. Today, 710,000 square metres of land, vast and untouched, is preserved in its purest state, shielded from any pollution. In every sip of water you take today, there is a promise. A promise to use science to prove what nature has given us and to ensure this purity flows unchanged for generations to come. Enriching Jeju, bringing happiness to its people. A cleaner tomorrow for Jeju, created by JPDC.
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Autumn has arrived at Bulyeongari Orim. Around the crater pond, silver grass sways gently in the breeze. And when night falls, the sound of insects fills the air. The cry of a cricket echoes along the round curve of the Orim, spreading softly like a small ripple. As you listen, a picture begins to form. A Jeju autumn night, quiet and completely dark, without a single light. What flows now is the breath of the autumn, the time of autumn, and the

and welcome back to the second hour of Wonders of Jeju, and that was Paramdil by Aleph. Okay, second hour just began, and let me just quickly move on to our reminders first, and then we're going to take a listen to a short song break and come back with Life on Jeju. And this is the one segment that you don't really want to miss on any, so please stay tuned. Okay, so before we move on, first thing is on how you can tune into Arirang Radio. If you are here on Jeju Island, you can set your radios to 88.7 FM here in Jeju City. It is 88.1 in Seogwipo City and 101.9 in the Daejeong area, Jeju's global education city. 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Okay, and another one, Talk Korea 2026, the global content contest. So please share your first a K-culture moment through video, photo book, drawing, and illustrational writing, because we have a prize, total prize of $26,400. 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And if you are on Jeju Island, you can possibly meet our researcher on the street, and thank you so much for your participation. All right, now time to take another short song break and come back with Life on Jeju. The first song, 네가 없을 때 by Infinite H featuring Zion T, followed by You and I by B2B, and the last one, UFO by Gemini featuring Sori.

Life on Jeju. Sinheung Iri Village in Namonib, Seogwipo is better known today as Dongbaek Village. Camellia trees have grown around homes here for generations. They weren't planted for decoration. They formed natural fences and protected homes from the wind. Red flowers bloomed in winter, and when the flowers fell, camellia seeds grew in their place. Villagers gathered the seeds and pressed them for oil. Camellia trees were simply part of everyday life. But camellias weren't the only part of the only Sinheung Iri village. In the rocky fields, people grew barley, millet, beans, sweet potatoes, and canola, and many family raised cattle. Children looked after younger siblings, then joined the adults in the fields as they grew older. They walked long distances to school, and streams and springs were placed to bath, collect water, and play with friends. Over time, the fields began to change. Tangerine trees slowly replaced barley and sweet potatoes, and as the tangerines grew,

0: family life began to change as well. The old camellia trees also started to receive new attention. Trees that had always been there, almost unnoticed, eventually became the symbol of the village. A village's history isn't remembered only through major events. It also lives in the rows a child walked with a baby on their back, the long days spent bent over in the fields, and the hands that gathered camellia seeds, and the yards where neighbors came together for celebrated memories still live in Shinneung Iri village. Now, let's meet the Samchuns who have spent their lives beneath these camellia trees.
1: Mm-hmm. 기억들은 뭐 사촌들이랑 이렇게 놀았던 기억들이 있고 집에서 노는 기억은 그냥 집 기억이 그래요. 이렇게 안채가 있고 밭갈채가 있고 밭그레가 있었어요. 밭그레는 할머니 살던 거. 그다음에 안채는 나랑 어머니랑 살던 거. 이쪽에는 뭐 속초였던데. 속혔던데 없애고 나중에 이렇게 조그만하게 연탄 보일러를 했었대요. 그 연탄 보일러 하기 전에는 이렇게 솥에다가 이렇게 그거 하다가 연탄 보일러 할 때 그 연탄 보일러 위에다가 이렇게 물을 끓이는 걸 이렇게 놔뒀어요. 초등학교인 것 같아요.
0: This time, we meet Samchun Oh Dong-jung, who was born and raised in the village and now lives at Dongbaek Village Preservation Research Center. Long before his work with Dongbaek Village began, Shinneung Iri Village was simply the hometown where he grew up. His father passed away when he was very young, and for a while, he lived alone with his mother. She worked hard and always told him to study. In the words of her generation, she would say, "Fill your head with learning." The only leading to his house was lined with trees, and underneath them was the children's playground. They played with paper cars and marbles and shot red berries through bamboo-like toy guns. Near the village intersection was a shared water station for cattle, surrounded by a wide grass field where children played. When professional baseball began in the early 1980s, neighborhood kids and older boys gathered there to play with a tennis ball. Roads cover those places today, but in Samchun Oh Dong-jung's memory, the playground and the long ole still remain.
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0: Samchun Dong-jung returned to Shinneung Village around age 27 after military service and some time away and settled down after getting married. He worked in the orchards during the day and shared drinks with old village friends in the evening. That was everyday life for a young farmer. By then, Shinneung Iri village was already shifting toward tangerine farming, and more farmers were beginning to grow tangerines in greenhouses. Around 1997, Samchun Dong-jung also invested heavily in greenhouse farming. But almost as soon as he started, the IMF financial crisis hit. He began with debt, but more than 10 other village farmers were in the same situation. They shared information and visited experienced farmers to learn from them.

0: Farming was something they learned together, helping and sharing with one another.
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0: Then someone in the village youth group said, "Our village is 300 years old. Why don't we do something for it?" The camellia trees that had long grown throughout the village became the heart of that idea. Samchun Dongjeong felt, this is something we should do, and began working with a few others. At first, only 5 or 6 people led the project. They had a little money and no clear plan, but they planted commemorative trees, declared the village Dongbaek Village, Camellia Village, and organized volunteer activities. They met village development experts and held 3 discussions with the residents. At first, dozens gathered at the community center to share ideas. By the final meeting, residents and experts were sitting together, deciding what to do first. As Samchun Dongjeong remembers it, whenever they met, they ate, drank, and talked about camellias. Little by little, a vague idea became something real. Dongbaek Village.
1: 동백 기름을 활용한 음식들이 생겼어. 그전에는 그런 게 없었는데. 네, 요 근래에서는 파스타, 오이 파스타. 그 다음에 솥밥, 크레스. 이런 것들 있잖아요. 그런 것도 많이 먹히고 지금 뭐 핫한 것들은 뭐 동백기름장에 회지가 먹는 거, 그다음에 고기도 이렇게 동백기름에 재어서 구운 거 이런 것들이 새로운 식문화가 이제 건강한 식문화로 이렇게 많이 바뀌어버렸어요. 수세대가 고기만 구우니까. 와사비 간장에다가 이렇게 먹다가 기름장에다 먹게 되고 요런 사연을 그런 것 같습니다.
0: Life in Dongbaek Village, Camellia Village is not only about the winter flowers. Every October, another season begins. After finishing their farm work, residents go home, wash up, and gather again at the camellia workshop. They wash, dry, and sort the collected seeds for delivery. The night work can last 2 or 3 months, sometimes nearly half a year. Working together naturally means eating together too. Someone brings horse meat for soup, or winter Spanish mackerel for raw fish or hue and braised dishes. They try dipping food in camellia oil, wrapping it in aged kimchi, and soon new dishes are born. In the past, neighbors gathered to help in one another's fields. Today, camellia seeds bring them together. The work has changed, but the village tradition of working and eating together continues.
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1: Samchun Dongjeong has spent his life farming tangerines while also helping rebuild the identity of this village. When the Camellia project began, there was not even enough money to buy the seeds. He borrowed money and sometimes used his own savings, paying it back after selling the Camellia products. Over time, the project helped make Sinung Iri village known as Camellia Village. And today, it earns enough to give back to the village. When a new senior center needed tables and other supplies, the research group donated 15 million won. Later, the new head of the senior association asked for something much smaller, a gavel for meetings. Samchun Dongjeong found a good one online and sent it over. The elders proudly told people it came from Dongbaek Camellia Village, a conservation research center. Sometimes an elder would meet him on the street and simply say, "Thank you." Samchun had never really thought about what happiness meant or asked himself if he was happy. But seeing his work help the village elders and hearing their thanks made him realize perhaps for the first time. So this is what happiness feels like. The boy who once ran along the long Ole grew up to become a tangerine farmer and eventually someone who cares for the village's camellia trees and even the gavel at its senior center. Samchun Odongjeong's life in Sinung Iri village continues that way today.

All right, we are back. So that was Tejuri by Pick Up, followed by Nara Namban by Seoyeongju of Nerd Connection. And the last one was Love Ya by Hyago. All right, so today we shared another Samchun, Oh Dongjeong, who now leads the Camellia Village Conservation Research Center in Shinung Iri Village, a Camellia Village. What I really liked about Oh Dongjeong, Samchun Oh Dongjeong's story is that he didn't start out with like some huge dream of changing his village. It was more like, you know, this is my home. You know, maybe I should do something for it, and that was his greed. And then a few people just started. So years later, that small idea became like something that like brings people together, like supports the village elders, and even like gives him a new sense of happiness. And I think there's a beautiful lesson in that. You know, sometimes happiness, like I say all the time, like happiness is something we find by asking, like, am I happy? Maybe it just comes quietly when we do something meaningful for the people or, you know, places around us. And one day we just realize, oh, this is what happiness feels like, right? So let's enjoy the moment. That's what you're going to keep in mind. Okay, so time to move on to our next song break and come back to wrap up. So the first song, Nomoa by Dean, followed by Lost Game by Ji Soul.

All right, you're back. So we added one more song, 열이 올라요 by Sunmi. Okay, so Sunday's show, Wonders of Jeju, Sunday edition is just over now. And hope you enjoyed. And this is Monday tomorrow. Don't be sad because you're going to see me in live. All right, see you guys tomorrow. And now let me show off the show with this last song, 추억 속의 그대 by Jivanov. This has been your host, AK, signing off on your vibe. Love and peace. Bye.

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Have you ever tried catching dragonflies as a child? Long ago in Korea, children had a song they would sing while chasing dragonflies. It's called 잠자리 꽁꽁. This song is like a little magic chant. 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It almost sounds like a spell for dragonflies, doesn't it? Another fun thing is that dragonflies had different names in different regions. Some people call them 촐비, while others call them 쨍아, 소금쟁이, or 나마리. Can you picture children running through the yard in the autumn sun holding dragonfly nets? Now let's listen to the traditional Korean children's song, 잠자리 꽁꽁.

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0: Can you hear it? This is the sound of life. Clear, pure water flowing through the deep, hidden veins of Jeju-do Island. Because groundwater stays deep beneath the surface, it remains hidden from our eyes. But being unseen means it requires even more meticulous care. It demands a level of management that is both invisible and absolute. This is why JPDC uses the eyes of science. We operate a 24-hour surveillance network that never sleeps. With 62 monitoring stations placed strategically around our water sources, we capture the faintest breath of Jeju's groundwater, recording its status with total honesty. We go beyond just watching. Using our proprietary AI models, we predict groundwater levels up to 3 months in advance. Preventing issues before they even arise, this is a smart, uncompromising standard of Jeju Samdasu. To protect the water, we must first protect the land. Since 2002, we have been purchasing the land surrounding our sources. Today, 710,000 square meters of land, vast and untouched, is preserved in its purest state, shielded from any pollution. In every sip of water you take today, there is a promise. A promise to use science to prove what nature has given us and to ensure this purity flows unchanged for generations to come. Enriching Jeju, bringing happiness to its people. A cleaner tomorrow for Jeju, created by JPDC.
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Sing, sing, sing, Tiny Toons! When fall comes around, you can see red dragonflies flying across the blue sky. Have you ever tried catching dragonflies as a child? Long ago in Korea, children had a song they would sing while chasing dragonflies. It's called 잠자리 꽁꽁. This song is like a little magic chant. Children believe that if they sang, 잠자리 꽁꽁, 잠자리 꽁꽁, dragonfly 꽁꽁, dragonfly 꽁꽁, the dragonfly might hear them and fly closer. Come this way, 꽁꽁. Go that way, 꽁꽁. It almost sounds like a spell for dragonflies, doesn't it? Another fun thing is that dragonflies had different names in different regions. Some people call them 쫄비, while others call them 쨍아, 소금쟁이, or 나마리. Can you picture children running through the yard in the autumn sun holding dragonfly nets? Now let's listen to the traditional Korean children's song, 잠자리 꽁꽁.

Crunchers, I'm your DJ Jihee, and this is Culture Crunch. In the K-drama Hospital Playlist, about a group of doctor friends who've been close for 20 years, there's a line that goes, "What do you do for yourself? Make sure you do at least one thing just for you. Buy yourself an expensive coffee or listen to your favorite music." If you spent this week taking care of others or simply overwhelmed with work and put yourself last, why not make today all about you? Here is our first song, 찬란한 하루, A Shining Day by 멜로망스.

And our first story today is the kind of victory that just feels good to hear about. After dominating the World Championships last month, badminton star An Se-young has done it again at the China Masters without dropping a single game. These days, you can see why Korean fans have nicknamed her God Se-young or Gat Se-young. The words perfect victory seem to follow An Se-young wherever she goes, and her latest record is just incredible. At the 2026 BWF World Tour China Masters in Shenzhen, An Se-young defeated Japan's Tomoka Miyazaki in straight games 2-0 to claim the women's singles title. And she didn't drop a single game throughout the entire tournament. She won all five of her matches 2-0. Even the final was over in just 45 minutes, with An completely dominating the second game, 21-6. 21-6 in the second game of a final. Just hearing that score tells you how dominant she was. Winning this tournament once is hard enough, but An Se-young has now done something no player in China Masters history has ever done before. Win it 3 years in a row. Her three career titles at the tournament also make her the winningest player in China Masters history. And now her next target is the Aichi Nagoya Asian Games, which will begin on the 19th. And there's already huge interest in Korea, and there's a very good reason why. At the 2023 Hangzhou Asian Games, An Se-young won gold in both the women's singles and team events. So if she takes the singles title again this time, she'll become the first Korean singles badminton player, male or female, to win back-to-back Asian Games gold medals. Can she make it two straight Asian Games singles titles as well? Well, I think a lot of us will be watching to see. For now, let's take a music break with 지금처럼 Will Be by The Boys and 15 Love by Hearts to Hearts.

We're back after listening to 지금처럼 We'll Be by The Boys and 15 Love by Hearts to Hearts. Now our second story takes us to some of Seoul's beautiful royal palaces, which are about to transform into one giant festival stage. There'll be performances, of course, but you'll also get to experience hanbok and traditional royal court culture for yourself. Just imagine walking through a beautifully lit royal palace on a cool autumn evening. Sounds pretty romantic, doesn't it? Well, let's go over when and where it's all happening then. The 2026 Fall K Royal Culture Festival will run from five days from October 7th through the 11th. And the festival will take place across Seoul's four major royal palaces, including Gyeongbokgung, Changdeokgung, Deoksugung, and Changgyeonggung, as well as Jongmyo Shrine. Now, this isn't the kind of festival where you simply walk around, admire the old buildings, and head home. During the day, there'll be exhibitions, guided tours, and hands-on programs focusing on the history and spaces within the palaces. At night, the palace buildings and surrounding scenery become the backdrop for performances and special nighttime experiences as well. So rather than simply looking at historic buildings, visitors can actually immerse themselves in experiences and the stories and the culture that are connected to the palace spaces themselves. And there's one special experience that might be especially tempting for anyone visiting a Korean palace for the first time. On the evenings of October 9th and 10th, Gyeongbokgung Palace will host a special hanbok banquet. One of the highlights is the Royal Family Walk, recreating a procession of the king and queen. And there will also be a storytelling show introducing the clothing worn by Joseon royalty, along with a program where visitors can watch master artisans actually making hanbok. Isn't that amazing? And of course, there is also a special performance to get the festivities started before the official opening. On the 6th of October, a special edition of KBS2's Immortal Songs will be staged at Hungnaemun Square inside Gyeongbokgung Palace. Under the theme, The Palace Awakens Art, the concert will feature everything from traditional Korean music to K-pop. So you'll have centuries-old palace architecture on one side and both traditional culture and contemporary performances unfolding within it. If you're visiting Seoul this fall or simply looking for somewhere a little special to go, this could be a beautiful way to experience Korea's royal palaces in a completely different light in the perfect weather autumn. Let's take another song break and listen to 마른 꽃들의 노래, Ashes of a Burning Heart by 우예린 and Ties by Forestella.

Those were 마른 꽃들의 노래, Ashes of a Burning Heart by 우예린, and Yon Ties by Forestella. Now our third story is for anyone looking for a slightly more unusual getaway. Because this isn't an expo confined to a giant indoor exhibition hall. Here, the open sea and actual islands become part of the experience. The world's first international expo, dedicated entirely to islands, has opened in the romantic coastal city of Yeosu. Now, the 2026 Yeosu World Island Expo runs for 61 days, 2 months, from September 5th through November 4th. 30 countries are taking part under the theme, Islands Connecting the Sea and the Future. The expo explores island culture, ecosystems, and their future with organizers aiming to attract 3 million visitors. So we're not just talking about booths designed to look like islands. There are actual exhibition spaces spread across the islands themselves. How fun! The main venue in the Jinmo district features 8 themed exhibition zones, including spaces dedicated to the expo's main theme, marine ecology, the future, future, as well as culture, treasures, international exchange, and food and markets. And the experience goes beyond the main venue, with the actual islands of Gedo and Kumodo serving as satellite venues. If you can actually stay on an island, walk its trails, and eat its food, this starts to sound less like visiting an expo and more like experiencing a day of island life in Yeosu, right? So what can you actually do once you get there? Well, on Gedo, visitors can go camping, enjoy marine leisure activities, and explore art exhibitions. On Kumodo, there's trekking along the island's famous Pirongil Trail, as well as a stamp tour, camping, and historical exhibitions. And of course, there'll also be food made with ingredients from the islands, plus a special one-night, three-meals program. Of course, even if the program sounds great, having to take a ferry can make you start thinking about the extra costs. But you know what? There's some good news. During the expo, 50% of passenger fares will be subsidized on 6 ferry routes serving Gedo and Kumodo. Visitors who spend money on accommodations or experiences on the islands can also receive up to 100,000 won back, depending on how much they spend through local currency and other incentives. So, try that out. The 2026 Yeosu World Island Expo continues through November 4th, like I said. So if you feel like stepping away from your everyday routine for a while, perhaps Yeosu and a little island hopping could be your next destination. Let's take a listen to more songs. Here are 새소년, New Youth by 새소년, and 파란섬 Blue Island by 공기남 Airman featuring Wonho and Chen.

Those were 새소년 New Youth by 새소년 and 파란섬 Blue Island by 공기남 Airman featuring Wonho and Chen. Now to our fourth story. We're hopping into a time machine and going way, way back. A fossilized dinosaur skeleton from a creature that lived on the Korean Peninsula tens of millions of years ago has officially been designated a natural monument. And this

dinosaur even carries the name of Boseong, Jeollanam-do, in its scientific name. You might be wondering, why are we suddenly talking about dinosaurs? Well, first, let's meet the dinosaur in question. We actually mentioned this in one of our past High Five stories before. But anyhow, the fossil is known as the Boseong ornithopod dinosaur skeleton fossil, discovered in Boseong, Jeollanam-do province. Its internationally recognized scientific name is Kurianosaurus boseongensis. It is the first skeletal fossil of an ornithopod dinosaur ever discovered on the Korean peninsula, and it has now officially been designated a natural monument. Kurianosaurus boseongensis, that name. You can hear Boseong right there in the name, right? And the story of how this fossil was discovered is pretty interesting, too. It was, in fact, excavated between 2000 and 2004 while researchers were investigating a dinosaur egg fossil site in Pibongri, Boseong County. Then, in 2010, the discovery was formally introduced in a German Journal of Geology and Paleontology, where the scientific name Kurianosaurus boseongensis was officially recognized. And it wasn't designated a natural monument simply because it's a very old set of bones. Now, this type of dinosaur is extremely rare in Asia, though, and scientists know exactly where it was found and how it was excavated. And that gives the fossil enormous scientific value. It's significant partly because fossils of this type of herbivorous dinosaur are extremely rare in Asia. But equally important is the fact that both the location of the discovery and the excavation process were clearly documented. The fossil may also provide valuable clues for studying how dinosaurs moved between North America and Asia during the Cretaceous period. And this dinosaur wasn't the only piece of natural heritage added to Korea's list of natural monuments this time. In fact, a fossilized skeleton of a pig-nosed turtle discovered in Yeosu, Jeollanam-do, was also designated a natural monument this time around. Another addition is the weathering pits on Suudo Island in Tongyeong, Gyeongsangnam-do. Dinosaur and turtle fossils and even the marks left behind as rock slowly weathered away. It's fascinating to think that beneath the ground we walk on every day are traces of such an enormous span of time. Let's take another listen to two more songs. Here are 시간의 바깥, Above the Time by IU, and 세상이 멈출 때까지, Until the World Stops by Hodge.

Those were 시간의 바깥, Above the Time by IU, and 세상이 멈출 때까지, Until the World Stops by Hodge. And just like that, we've reached our final story of the day. Writers from around the world are gathering in Seoul to explore one deceptively simple question. That is, who are we? It's time for the Seoul International Writers Festival. In an age when even AI can write, I find the idea of exploring what makes us human through literature especially interesting. So when and where can we experience the festival? Well, the 2026 Seoul International Writers Festival runs from September 11th through the 16th at the ARA Art Center in Jongno, Seoul. This year's theme is Who Are We? And through literature, the festival asks visitors to think about human and collective identity in the age of artificial intelligence, and ultimately what it means to be human. And this really is a literary gathering that crosses borders. Looking through the lineup, there were a few familiar names as well. A total of 24 writers are taking part, 14 from Korea and 10 from overseas. And the opening conversation brings together Korean novelist Kim Eran and Chilean writer Benjamin Labatut. Under the theme We Are Human, the two will discuss what it is that makes us human. Readers will also get to meet writers including Japan's Keiichiro

Hirano, South Africa's Damon Galgut, and Canada's Silvia Marino-Garcia. And you won't just be sitting there listening to writers talk. There are also plenty of ways for readers to take part and experience literatures for themselves. The festival features around 20 programs, and this includes one-on-one conversations between Korean and international writers, discussions between authors and translators, and interactive workshops for the audience. And visitors can even try creating a poetry reading audiobook or watch live drawing sessions as well. So instead of simply listening, you can actually create, draw, and participate. That might make literature feel just a little more approachable, right? And for anyone wondering how to join in, here's what you need.

Be Human. The festival will run, like I said, until the 16th of September, and with fall being such a perfect season for reading, perhaps this is a great time to slow things down for a moment and spend a little time with literature. And that's all we have for today's High Five, but do join us again tomorrow for more culture to crunch on. And we'll leave you with two last songs. Here are 잠깐 나올래, Wanna Come Out by Win, and 우린 같은 음악을 듣고, Music and Movie by Park Seo-un. Bye-bye! Keep crunching!

Destructive landslides have become a big threat to us, happening more frequently as climate change heightens the risk of natural disasters. Please remember the following warning signs of a possible landslide. Increased water flow, large springs or seeps on the slanted mountainside, soil moving away from foundations and collapsing, stones rolling down, trees swaying or falling even when it's not windy, muddy streams. These are all early warning signs of an imminent landslide. Stay updated to the latest weather news on TV or radio, or visit the landslide homepage, sansatai.forest.go.kr, to be better prepared when there's a heavy rainfall or a typhoon. Call 119 in case of a landslide, then cut off the gas and electricity and evacuate to a safe place. Keep away from electricity wires and avoid underground parking lots when evacuating. Be sure to check on your neighbors without putting yourself in danger. If you can't evacuate and are inside a building, move to the highest floor, curl into a ball, and protect your head. If you're near the mountain or are hiking, seek higher ground, farthest away possible from the landslide. If you're driving, slow down and secure a safe distance. Watch out for possible fall of streetlights, traffic lights, and electricity wires while keeping a keen eye on indications of possible debris flow. A landslide strikes in just a matter of seconds. Let's be well prepared to protect ourselves, our loved ones, and our neighbors.

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1: Welcome to K-Pop in here on Arirang Radio. I'm your host, Isaac. It is the 13th of September. Happy Sunday, everybody. Hi. It is a Sunday here on the show. That means that it's Excuse Me in Indie on Sunday Day. Your cray-cray host, Isaac, is in the studio. And Joy started us off with her remake of Annyeong. Hello. Hi. Hello. How is everybody doing? Your girl actually has not had a sip of coffee and she's hyper. I don't know how this is possible, but hey, maybe it's because I am getting ready to be in the studio with everybody. So, WeeWee's are just in the studio on Monday, which is tomorrow. And we have Ibada joining us in the studio on Thursday for our tiniest stage. And we've got our announcements. So let's dive in. At least we're down an announcement because one has passed. But the domestic survey in partnership with Gallup Korea is still up and running. This means all of our Korean listeners who live here in Korea, and also if you are a foreigner, if you just moved here 2 weeks ago, if you moved here 2 months ago, if you're an exchange student, you are doing a fall program since summer's over, whatever it may be. If you have some type of address in Korea, you have some type of residency, then you can participate with our domestic survey. So if you would like to show some love to Arirang Radio, what would be much appreciated. For those of you who are on Jeju-do Island, you actually get a chance to see our correspondents in person. So they'll be asking you guys, like, hi, would you like to fill out our form? Which is pretty simple to fill out. For those of you who would like to get access to this, but you don't have to be on Jeju-do Island, go to our homepage, arirangradio.com, or you can download our Arirang Radio free app for your devices. You can access it from there. So whichever is more convenient for you, start surveying away. For those of you who also love a chance at a cash prize, the Ministry of Culture, Sports, and Tourism is giving that to you if you win first prize for the 2026 Talk Talk Korea contest. If you submit your My First K-Culture Moment, you might get a chance to win the cash prize. So there's four categories for you to participate with, either video, photo book, drawing and illustration, or writing. So you can actually participate with all four categories if you would like, or just one, whichever is more convenient for you. If you are artistic and you have a lot of ideas that you wanted to share and you have many different ways of doing that, then you can participate with all four and increase your chances of winning. To get more information about how to participate, talktalkkorea.or.kr is the page. It's in English, so you guys can navigate that a little bit more easily instead of trying to figure everything out on your own. So if you would like to check that out, please go do so. To listen to K-pop in my show is between 12 to 2 p.m. KST. The rerun is 3 to 5 a.m. For those of you who are on Jeju-do Island, you're catching us through 88.7 megahertz in Jeju City. Seolgyupo is 80.1. The Daejeon is 101.9. For those of you who like to check us out through our application, I did mention this earlier, but just go to your application store, type in Arirang Radio and download it for free. 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The homepage, like I mentioned, is arirangradio.com. Our YouTube channel is Arirang Radio, K-pop, K-culture, and news from Korea. If you've already been following us, the name upgrade is just that. It's a name upgrade. We did have two channels. Now we are down to one. So if you haven't listened to Arirang Radio in a while and you're kind of searching for our second channel, it's no longer available. So we kind of merged everything to one. I think all the videos are up now, but yeah, there was a time where we were trying to re-upload all of the past videos. So there was a little bit of like video like splurge all over the place. So I think it's kind of died down. So if anything gets confusing, I do have a separate playlist. So if you'd like to check out the K-pop and playlist, you will get a chance to see the most recent interviews. And unfortunately, because I've been here for a long time, you're going to have to scroll down a little bit to find K-pop's playlist, but it's there if you would like to check it out. For our video on demands, we have Twinkle My Star, Tenomo Soup, and our tiniest stage available for you. What If is available on Audio On Demand. So if you would like to check that out, you can. In the meantime, we got some gravity for you with Party Rock. Uju Sunyo Chokomi is on the track of Super Kuramyo, Super Yuppers. We're going to be looking at two tracks back to back, and we have our Excuse Me coming up next.

plans are for postponing and resolutions are for breaking, right? So what's your excuse today for missed goals and broken promises? Tell us everything. K-Poppin' is here to say it's okay and laugh it off. So ladies and gentlemen, lay it on me. What are your excuses for this weekend? The first one is, Isaac, do you play any instruments? Because I opened my sheet music to practice but didn't get around to it. Hopefully I can get some practice in next week. What instrument do you play? 무슨 악기 연주하세요? Which one is it? What do you play? I am super curious. I do not play instruments anymore. When I was a child, my mother put me in piano lessons. So I did piano until 8th grade. 8학년까지 피아노 했고요. And then I did clarinet on top of that. Why was I so busy? I did clarinet in junior high. So 6th, 7th, 8th grade, 3 years of band. Yeah, I was in band. Our band was really small, though. So I did clarinet in band for 3 years. And then I tried to teach myself how to play the guitar, and I failed miserably. So I don't know. Maybe next year. I don't know about next year. I do plan on taking guitar lessons, though. I might start paying Tamye as a teacher. I might ask Tamye to be my guitar teacher and have him teach me. I might take lessons from him. There's one thing that I've noticed. Even if you're going to be taking lessons from a friend, you have to pay. Like, that way you keep yourself accountable as well. So, yeah. I would like to really officially learn how to play the guitar, but it's so painful. Oh, it's so painful. I hear that electric guitar strings are less painful for female hands, but yeah, I was building up the tolerance to guitar, but the barcode started really nicking at my knuckles, like the inner knuckle part. It hurt. So, yeah. But currently, I play no instruments. If you ask me to play the piano, I probably can't even play chopsticks anymore. I'm going to have to sit down and do it. Our next excuse for today is, Isaac, I promised myself that I was going to be making my own banchan, which is side dishes, and actually eat home-cooked meals this week. But guess what? I just ordered delivery. It's fine. But, okay, with banchan, though, I mean, I understand you wanting to make banchan by yourself, but to be honest, if I don't know if you live by yourself or you live with like a family and you're trying to feed more people, banchan is better bought, I think, at the like banchan stores in Korea because it's so well done. If you have a neighborhood that has a good banchan store, I think that it's better to just buy small amounts from them when needed, because if not, I feel that if you're not making banchan for a lot of people in your family, it ends up becoming more expensive because of the amount of ingredients that go into it. So I would say, I mean, it's not a bad idea to just buy it. 반찬은 그냥 사 드시는 게 더 쌀 수도 있어요. Like, to a certain extent, because if you have a big family, it's not. But if you have a small family or if you're only feeding yourself, I think that buying banchan in general is a little bit more on the more convenient side. As long as it's not like bad for your health. Like if you need to watch your sodium intake or like your sugar intake, then you might want to look at different options. But if that's not the case, I think that it would be cheaper to buy. Anyways, we need to jump into some more music. On and Off is on the track with Yeoreum Sok Popping. US After That was Selfish. And our official excuse me for today is coming up next.

Dear Isaac and Key Poppin, fam, how good are you at applying sunscreen? I just bought a new bottle to apply, but I keep forgetting to do so. Uh-oh. I have it placed near my front door, too. It only stares at me as I forget to apply it on my way out, only to remember when I'm halfway to work. Hopefully, I can remember to apply it more often. This is very bad for you. Very, very, very, very, very bad for you. Okay. Sunscreen. You need sunscreen. You definitely need sunscreen. Okay. So me being from Southern California, people from Southern California, nowadays, I think that they believe in sunscreen. But I come from an era where we put like baby oil on our skin and tanning lotion to tan. So definitely I'm from an area where darker tanned skin is a thing, to the point where when I went back to the States in my early 20s, my mom hated the fact that I was so pale after living in Korea for so long. And so she made me kind of get my tan back because she was afraid I was going to just fry in the sun, in the Californian sun, which probably would have been true. So I went through a series of spray tan plus bed tanning and then like walking around. So I could re-brown my skin to have a sun-kissed Californian tan. I get so pale because I'm so white that I probably burn if I didn't do that, if I didn't build up to it. But sunscreen is a must. It is a must, must, must, must, must. And I think I have a reason why this probably our listener is doing this. And I think I have a solution for you. So stay tuned because I will try to help. In the meantime, CIX is on the track with Wave, Weeklies after that with Holiday Party. And we have more of our Excuse Me coming up next.

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4: All right, fam. So today our listener

has trouble, even though their sunscreen is like at the door. It's like right there, staring them at their face when they're putting their shoes on. They keep forgetting to put it on. And they have confessed to us. Now, for the most part, I would normally just be like, hey, it's fine. But no, you need sunscreen. You need sunscreen. So a dermatologist, I was looking up like bad side effects of not wearing sunscreen. Pretty much. So colorscience.com. I can't talk. Health.com. Pretty much any health or science related homepage has an article on the dangers of not wearing sunscreen. The number one is skin cancer. Now, skin cancer pops up in many different like shapes and sizes. And I've had a lot of friends from Southern California who've had like skin cancer on their hand. Like it started off as a mole on their hand that ended up being cancer. And they had to have surgery to get it removed. So sunscreen is very important, especially depending on where you live. You're going to be needing some type of UV protectant. Premature aging, which I feel for some might be a little bit more on the beauty standards of thing. Your skin is going to be appearing very leathery and dry. Skin discoloration, scarring can help as well. Apparently, I've been seeing this as a recurring effect as well. Immune system suppression is another one of the side effects of not wearing sunscreen. So having too much exposure to the sun and the UV rays and stuff like that. And of course, sunburns, like burning your skin is, I feel that society sees sunburns so often that you don't really think too harshly of them. It's like, oh, you're sunburned. Depende. You know what I mean? Like we don't think of it as that scary. It can get scary really quickly. People have allergic reactions to too much sun or a sunburn. Your immune system acts really weird. My dad, it wasn't me, but my dad, when we were in Hawaii one year, I was like 8 or 9. It was raining outside. So my dad and I, it wasn't like scary raining. It was just like monsoon type rain. So there wasn't a lot of wind. So it was safe to go into the water. So my dad and I were snorkeling and we were taking pictures and stuff like that. And I put sunscreen on because I have an Asian mother. I put sunscreen on, but my dad did not. He had third degree burns. Third degree burns, like blisters, had to go to the ER from being in the sun, not in the sun. It was raining. It was raining. There was no sun out. It was nice and cool. And he got third degree burns. So it's dangerous. In the meantime, quick song break. I have some other tips for our listener. We have Golden Child with their track of Let Me, Kepler's after that with Up, and we have more of our Excuse Me coming up next.

Okay, so I think a lot of people, especially for those of you who want to get a tan, you're like, Isaac, I'm not going to use sunscreen because I want a tan. Like, I want my skin to be brown. I want it to nicely tan up. You still get tanned with sunscreen on. Sunscreen isn't going to keep you pale. It is going to prevent UV rays from penetrating your skin. So you can still tan. It's just, it'll prevent you from burning. So you will, it does reduce the UV radiation, but it still is going to brown you up. Now, for our listener, this is what helps me to try to get more SPF on my body. Body sun lotion, okay? Face sunscreen. Get it? Do not use the same thing for your face and your body. Get it? Got it good? Okay. Now, ladies and gents, buying cushions that have more SPF in there, good. So, ladies and gents, for those of you who wear like CC cream, BB creams, whatever you guys are using, if you get one with an SPF, you still have to put sunscreen on, especially during the summertime. So, sunscreen separate, cushion with sunscreen in it, SPF in it, also. Okay? Get it? Got it good? That it's better for you, especially if you're going to be going out and about and whatnot. For me, I loathe the feeling of sunscreen. I hate the greasy feeling of it. There are so many products on the market at the moment that are less greasy. One that I use right now, I even told one of our engineers, because he's like, I don't like putting sunscreen on because it's like, it feels icky. The one that I use is not sticky at all and just feels like moisturizer. And it works. So go out there, look for brands that are not sticky and that you can actually find yourself using. And remember, sunscreen on your body, like sun lotion on your body, screen on your face and your neck and like areas. And these days, especially if you do like outdoor sports, there are sticks that are available that you can like use for your ears and stuff like that, and like your neck and whatnot. So whether it is in a mist form, a stick form, a lotion form, whatever it may be, make sure that you're applying sunscreen. DKZ is on the track with Sarangdodo. Cupid Nayeon is on the track with Pop, and we have more of the show coming up next.

일상에 내린 담비 내가 갈수록 사랑의 화면에 닿지 아무 말도 마 바라만 봐도 좋잖아 나도 우주주 나도 해줘

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2: With a lot of sports people in Korea and just people on the go, there's a lot of small sticks or small bottle sunscreen that are sold. So for our listener who keeps forgetting it at the door, 가방에 하나 들고 다니세요. Put one in your bag and it'll probably be easier to remember. There's even stuff out there that you can put on top of your makeup too. So if you are somebody who wears makeup, you might want to look into that kind of stuff too. In the meantime, before I see you back with Hour 2 and our Indie on Sunday, we've got BTOB on the track with 나의 바람 or Wind and Wish, and we have Hour 2 of K-pop and Gangnam next.

0: Can you hear it? This is the sound of life. Clear, pure water flowing through the deep, hidden veins of Jeju-do Island. Because groundwater stays deep beneath the surface, it remains hidden from our eyes. But being unseen means it requires even more meticulous care. It demands a level of management that is both invisible and absolute. This is why JPDC uses the eyes of science. We operate a 24-hour surveillance network that never sleeps. With 62 monitoring stations placed strategically around our water sources, we capture the faintest breath of Jeju's groundwater, recording its status with total honesty. We go beyond just watching. Using our proprietary AI models, we predict groundwater levels up to 3 months in advance. Preventing issues before they even arise, this is a smart, uncompromising standard of Jeju Samdasu. To protect the water, we must first protect the land. Since 2002, we have been purchasing the land surrounding our sources. Today, 710,000 square meters of land, vast and untouched, is preserved in its purest state, shielded from any pollution. In every sip of water you take today, there is a promise. A promise to use science to prove what nature has given us and to ensure this purity flows unchanged for generations to come. Enriching Jeju, bringing happiness to its people. A cleaner tomorrow for Jeju, created by JPDC.
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It's already the top of the second hour here on K-Poppin'. I'm your host, Isaac, if you're just dropping by. And it's in the unsun today. That means we're getting a chance to listen to some awesome music. But I have to remind you of our domestic survey. So for those of you who would love to participate with the domestic survey, pray to place sugar on top. That would help us a lot. You don't have to be Korean to just participate with the domestic survey. If you are a foreigner residing here in Korea, you can also participate. If you are in Jeju Island, correspondents will be out and about and they will be asking for your opinion of Arirang Radio. So you can give us that. Also, if not, you can go to our homepage, arirangradio.com. And fill out the form or check out our application just by downloading Arirang Radio. We also have an announcement from the Ministry of Culture, Sports, and Tourism. They are giving you a cash prize award if you win the My First K-Culture Moment subcategory of the Talk Talk Korea 2026 contest. So if you share that first K-Culture Moment through one or all four of their categories, you get a chance to win a cash prize, which is super cool. And you can get more information at talktalkkorea.or.kr. So do check that out if you would like. In the meantime, because we have so many awesome music to enjoy today, Nasang and Shiband is going to start us off with Numachum Eye Contact, and our Indian Sundays coming up next.

Welcome to Indie on Sunday, where we get a chance to venture into the indie genre and the many genres within the indie genre here in K-pop. And we get a chance to look at a little bit more of an honest side, in my opinion, of music. We get a chance to look at the artists through their own eyes and the lyrics that they love to give us. So welcome to another episode. And hi, fam. How's everybody doing if you are just dropping by? It is Indie on Sunday Day, and we are going to jump into Moonbeat's track. I remember Pinyin playing this song on the show. The reason why is because I was, I think it was either Tuesday or Wednesday, because one of our guests made a point of saying, wait, jellyfish don't have hearts? Which, you know, we don't, like, unless you are currently studying a science book, or if you are looking at certain things, or if you're being quizzed on something, I admire people who have just the brain to capacity to remember the most random facts. I used to have a manager that was like this. We called him a walking encyclopedia, because we would be driving by somewhere and he'd be like, did you know there used to be a train track here? And we'd be like, what? That's so cool. Like, he had the most random facts memorized. I loved listening to his stories. I lack this mental capacity.

So if you tell me jellyfish don't have hearts, I'd be like, cool. I am not going to question you. I'd be like, cool. I did not know that. If you say that, no, jellyfish do have hearts, I'd be like, cool. I did not know that. So I am very gullible to a certain extent with those things. But Moonbeat's track is a very easy listening song with jellyfish. The English title is just Jellyfish. Unda has another track that you guys definitely need to add to your playlist. If you aren't following Unda on social media platforms yet, I definitely recommend. Unda, O-N-D-A is how you spell their name in English. And they have an underbar for you. So Unda underbar waves, W-A-V-E-S. Another underbar is how you can find them on socials. Their track of Yudokimi Den Narimyeon, Serene is the English title to this. Also, another one of those like very easy listening, very sentimental type of tracks. And I feel that if you needed this in your playlist, very easy listening two tracks back to back, even though they have slightly different vibes. So what we're going to do is dive into these two tracks back to back. Moonbeat's first with 해파리는 심장이 없다. Jellyfish is just the English title for that. And then we have 온다 with 유독힘이 된 날이면. Serene is the English title. And we have more of our Indie on Sunday coming up next.

We continue on with the Indie on Sunday, and we are jumping into none other than Todo with Fireman. This song is funky, and you definitely need this on your playlist. I love the vibe of this track. If you want to follow the artist on socials, band the is how you can find them. Toda is the. And if you want to check this track out, I highly, highly recommend you do so. I'm all for like a funky song, especially on the weekends. If you're making coffee, making brunch, if you're trying to dive into just kind of like a groove. Maybe you're working today, you're on the way to work, or you are late at the office at the moment because you have a deadline and you have to do this on the weekend. I am here for you because Fireman is going to be the track you need for your playlist. It's funky, it's lively, it's everything that you need in your playlist at the moment. So if you'd like to do that, do so. The Bulls is our next band that we have for you. Turns Into You is the track. And it looks like that they were able to, if you want to follow them on socials, The Bulls is... as bowl as in like a bowl of soup, THEBOWLS underbar official is how you can find the team. Their new album, which Turns Into You is from General Crowd, is out now. And it looks like that today, September 13th, today, they have a showcase that they are going to be meeting up with the fans with. So it seems that the team has been around for about 10 years now. And today they are going to be having a showcase for their album drop. So if you wanted to meet with the members, you are in Korea and you would love to check this out. It's at 5 p.m. So for those of you who are listening to the rerun of the show, it's a little too late to go. But if you're listening to the show in its first time frame, 12 to 2, you still have time to go get tickets. They will be selling tickets at the door as well. So if you want to get tickets at the door, you can do that. But yeah, I love their poster because the logo that it says, it's no gimmicks, no BS, and just great music. I love a team that's a little edgy when it comes to their promoting and very honest about their music. So if you are interested in it, I highly recommend you check it out. So first off, we got some funkiness for you with Toda and their track of Fireman. The Bulls are after that with Turns Into You. And we'll see you guys back after this with more of our Indie on Sunday.

0: Hola a todos, ¿cómo están? 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
2: Okay, fam, we continue on with our Indie on Sunday, and we jump into Wave to Earth. 사랑으로, love, is the track that we're going to be looking at today. So Wave to Earth, really easy to find them on socials. Wave _ T-O _ Earth. So Wave to Earth, pretty easy to find. And it looks like that they are promoting their album. But, fam, they're on tour in the States at the moment. They have a North American tour out at the moment, and they're in the States right now. So they were just in Phoenix last night. Or for those of you who are listening to me right now, for the first time the show's being aired, you might be having their show in Phoenix right now. Because it's the 12th. They're going to be in Mexico City on the 15th, Salt Lake City on the 18th, Denver on the 19th. They actually are going through some more diverse cities than some of the other artists that we've been seeing in the past, which is pretty cool. Now, what I love about the team is when you look at the genres that they put themselves under, we've got indie rock, indie pop, soft rock, psychedelica, and then psychedelic rock, and also bedroom pop. What is bedroom pop? Can anybody tell me what bedroom pop is? I really enjoy the title of it, Bedroom Pop, because it sounds really relaxing. But I love how they introduce themselves. So they've been a team since 2019, and they've been getting quite a lot of love. Now, if you want to check out their tour again, it looks like they've got a lot of dates all the way up until November. They have another solo performance that's going to be happening sometime either in November or December, but it's to be announced, so you might want to check it out. But yeah, if y'all are stateside and you love their music after listening to their show today, I highly recommend you guys go check it out. So we have Wave to Earth and their track of 사랑으로, Love, and we'll see you guys back after this with more of our Indie on Sunday.

We are continuing with the second hour of our show. It is Indie on Sunday Day, and we are introducing some amazing artists to you. It's pretty rare that I get a chance to tell you that a indie artist is doing like a North American tour or any type of tour outside of Korea. Hey, but Wave to Earth is in the States for a good portion of September and October. So you guys might want to check it out. If there is a city drivable or near you that you might want to check out their show, I mean, they've got some great music, so do so. We continue on. Kim Gyeol is going to be our next artist, and you know that I am a sucker for some great vocals, but this artist also has the visuals as well. Jongyeok, A Creased Heart is going to be the track that we jump into. If you would like to follow the artist, Kim Gyeol, on socials, or if you would like to check out their music a little bit more through their social media platform, we have their ID. Kim Gyeol wanted it to be one, as in the number one, underbar, want, W-A-N-T, underbar, a, period, dimple. So I want a dimple is Kim Gyeol's tag, but I is replaced with a number one. This is a very interesting tag for an artist. It looks like that because Kate and also her program are following, it looks like Kim Gyeol probably has been on Kate's show in the past. So if you maybe saw Kim Gyeol from that interview, you might want to go check that out. Again, maybe there's a little bit more in-depth about the artist that you might want to check out. But if you would just love to enjoy Jongyeok, A Creased Heart, this is a song that I highly recommend off of the artist's tracks that they have released. Another easy listening track, but I do have a soft spot for a song that starts off with a record click. Anything that has like a tape playing click or a record player click at the beginning where it's like, and like, you know, it starts or it sounds like somebody's putting in a cassette tape and then they're closing the deck. Any type of sound of effect that starts off in a song, I don't know, I like it. It grabs my attention and I'm just like, ooh, this is going to be a good song. And it proves so in Kim Seong's track of Hana Tour or 1-2, a very easygoing, easy listening type of a track, perfect for a Sunday afternoon. Obviously, that's why Pinyin probably requested it, because it's so good. So what we're going to do is jump into Kim Gyeol first with Jongyeok, A Creased Heart, Kim Seong's after that with Hana Tour 1-2, and we have more of our Indie on Sunday coming up next.

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1: Okay, so we continue on with our Indie on Sunday. We have Nastyuna as our artist for today that we're going to be jumping into. So Nastyuna is a project band, if you could say, which revolves around the artist Yuna. So Yuna is our flower. She is our pole. And she gets a chance to have band that, you know, members kind of join and help her out with that as well. So there's no two Y's in there. It's just Nasty and then the overlapping Y with Yuna. So when you are looking for the artist online, Nastyona. So the Y's overlap. There's no two Y's in there. So Nastyuna, you just pronounce it twice. But if you want to find them on a tag, Love Is Yuna is going to be the tag to find the artist. Now, today, so I love lots of different types of music when it comes to rock, heavy metal, alternative, anything. But with spooky season approaching, now that the weather is starting to cool down just a little bit, it's back to school. Back to school means that it's going to be spooky season. And what happens in spooky season? We have songs that are eerie. They're in minor code. They like do-do-do-do. Like they have the eerie vibe. My September, perfect for September joy. This song has a little bit of a minor vibe. It's like it's spooky season soundtrack vibe. So if you love the instrument, you're going to love this track. If you love spooky season, this is your track for you. Now, Ito Kid, like this, is she's got a lot of different sounds. She'll give us something that's really relaxing. Then she'll give us something that's very eerie. Then she'll give us something that's in your face like punk. I love her music. And I highly recommend we add Nastyuna to our playlist because you will not be disappointed. We start off with My September 1st, Idol Kit, Like This Is After That, and more of the shows coming up next.

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4: Wow, the music's already playing. Well, I hope that you guys were able to add some of these artists to your playlist. I know definitely I was. So we do need to sign off for today. And remember, if you have any more questions and messages for the artists who are joining us in the studio next week, you can send those in advance. If you have your algorithm music, you can also start sending those in as well. In the meantime, though, Munomnum Deep is the name of the artist, their track of Nonnen Nawa. See, normally this title would just be translated as You and I, but the English title for this is Nighttime Walk. I love this title too. So we're going to be looking at this track as we say goodbye, and I'll see you guys tomorrow, same time, same place.

Sing, sing, sing, Tiny Toons! When fall comes around, you can see red dragonflies flying across the blue sky. Have you ever tried catching dragonflies as a child? Long ago in Korea, children had a song they would sing while chasing dragonflies. It's called 잠자리 꽁꽁. This song is like a little magic chant. Children believe that if they sang, dragonfly, gong gong, dragonfly, gong gong, the dragonfly might hear them and fly closer. Come this way, gong gong, go that way, gong gong. It almost sounds like a spell for dragonflies, doesn't it? Another fun thing is that dragonflies had different names in different regions. Some people call them 촐비, while others call them 쨍아, 소금쟁이, or 나마리. Can you picture children running through the yard in the autumn sun holding dragonfly nets? Now let's listen to the traditional Korean children's song, 잠자리 꽁꽁.

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1: One thing that feels very Korean when you think back to school is the idea of a jakgung. A jakgung is basically the classmate who sits right next to you. In many Korean classrooms, especially in elementary school, desks are arranged in pairs, so your jakgung becomes the person you probably interact with more than anyone else during the school day. And when you're a kid, who your jakgung can completely be important. Now, this is the person you whisper to when the teacher turns around, the person who you borrow a pencil from or erase from when you forget yours, the person who quietly tells you what page everyone is on when you've completely lost track of the lesson.

Now, sometimes you share snacks, sometimes you work together on assignments, and if the teacher tells everyone to clean the classroom, your jakgung might be the person helping you move desks or sweep around your little corner of the room. Of course, you usually don't get to choose your jakgung. Teachers regularly change the seating arrangement, sometimes every few weeks or every few months or so. So one month, you might be sitting next to your best friend, the next month, you could end up next to someone you've barely spoken to. And honestly, I think that's what makes the system meaningful. It's Sunday, September 13, 2026, and I'm your host, SJ Lee, and welcome to The Culture Inc.

And kicking off our Sunday's edition of the program, that was Cho PD featuring In Soon-hee with 친구여, Dear Friend. Welcome, welcome to our Sunday's edition. Again, for young children, school is one of the first places where you have to spend a lot of time with people you didn't personally choose. You learn how to share a small space with someone. You learn when to help, when to compromise, when to be patient, and sometimes how to deal with somebody whose, you know, personality is completely different from yours. Maybe your new 짝꿍 is extremely talkative and you're quiet. Maybe you're very organized and they're constantly losing their pencils. And maybe you don't have much in common at first. But after sitting next to each other every day, you often start talking, and that can be the beginning of a friendship. And the reason why I talk about 짝꿍 today is because today, as I'm speaking right now, he's probably landed as I speak. Good friend of mine, one of the older 짝꿍s out there back in middle school, John, my friend John Koo. He's coming to Korea today. In fact, I believe he's just landed. I'll probably be waiting at the airport waiting for him. And I was just kind of looking back at how we became friends. And this was really important for me because in middle school, you know, I went through, 5 years of one similar elementary school, and I had all these friends, and then come middle school, you know, completely different school, and all of my friends went different ways, you know, a few of my friends here and there in the same classroom. But middle school met new friends. And I was like, man, I gotta make new friends now. The cool thing was, John Koo was my desk buddy. We sat next together in seventh grade. In the U.S., there's 2 years of middle school, seventh grade and eighth grade, before you go to high school. And I met him through that. And, you know, we're like, dude, are you Korean-American? He's like, yeah. I was like, me too, man. And we became really good friends. And the funny thing is, come eighth grade, we were in the same class too. And we were desk mates for 2 consecutive years. And so we were like the best of buds in middle school. And of course, you know, depending, you know, in middle school is where you start changing classrooms, going to, you know, different math classes and things like that. And then, you know, in homeroom, at least in homeroom, John was my desk mate. And in the way that it was like alphabetical order. And then so like I'm a Lee L, and then he was a K, and we were always sort of near each other. But in homeroom, we sat next to each other for 2 straight years, and we were really, really good friends in middle school because of that. And, you know, come high school, the funny thing is he's a twin, and I ended up going to high school together with his twin brother, Charlie. And, you know, John and I, we couldn't really keep in touch. You know, we met time to time when we became adults and things like that, but I haven't seen him in like 20 years. But it just kind of like, you know, thinking about what to talk about for the weekend, I was like, oh, John's coming today. It's been 20 years. I'm going to go out and, you know, pick up my former desk mate. And so, yeah, desk mates, it's important. And till this day, I asked my son who his desk mates are. And he's like, yeah, I didn't get to choose. I got this girl. Nicest girl, by the way. And so I always told them, you know, your desk mate, it's very important who your desk mate is, and be nice to them, you know, be friends with them. Anyway, so you guys remember your desk mates in elementary or middle school or any school that you went to. Do a shout out for your desk buddies throughout our program. Anyways, guys, we've got another fun show in store for all of our listeners out there for our Sunday's edition. We'll get to what's ahead in just a bit. But first, this is Big Bang featuring No Brain with Oh My Friend.

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7: Hey, welcome back, everyone. As we get things started here, let's give you guys a heads up in what's ahead in today's program. Now, in the first hour, we have our Sunday's SJ's Theme Park. This is where I choose a specific theme, play songs of this specific theme. But I'll give you guys a hint song so you guys can think about it for about 3-4 minutes. Today's hint song is a little bit tricky, guys. I'll give you a little bit more of a hint. Just because, again, today is one of the harder ones. But it's a very good theme, by the way. You have to know Korean and maybe use a translator. What's more important is the name of the artists, the group, because that is the theme of today. So again, there you go. But it's a Korean name, so you know, I might have to use a translator or something. Or you know what it means, then better for you, right? Anyways, that's all coming up next, so stick around for that. In the second hour of the program, we got another round of requests where I read all the messages from our listeners, play songs requested by our listeners. But of course, as we wrap things off, we end things on an interesting note. K-Worker's Diary, an essay/monologue of your typical middle-aged man on a weekend. A lot of life's lessons. Very fun episode today as well, so stick around to the very end. I want to remind all of our listeners out there that weekend shows are never possible without the help of you guys, our listeners, when it comes to second hours, both days, requests. 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And tomorrow we'll have issue number 23, so make sure to come back and check it out. I also got a couple of announcements, including our Talk Talk Korea 2026 Global Content Contest, where you can share your My First K-Culture moment through video, photo book, drawing and illustration or writing. 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But for more information on this, because there are specific rules to each of the categories, make sure you check out the website at talktalkkorea.or.kr. And last but not least, Arirang Radio conducting our 2026 Arirang Radio Listener Survey with Gallup Korea to hear your opinion about Arirang Radio. 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All you have to do is go to our Arirang Radio website. Left side of the page, there's a banner you can click on, and should take you about 10 to 15 minutes. If you're out on Jeju-do Island, you could potentially meet with one of our researchers out on the streets and conduct a one-on-one interview through that. But if you don't want to take the chance, hey, just go to our website. Easy done. Easy said, easy done, right? So it does help us a great deal, guys. We just celebrate 23 years. Let's go for many, many more years ahead. All right, guys, as we said, this is going to be a bit of a tricky theme hint. But nevertheless, let's take a listen to Shinhwa with Perfect Man.

SJ's Theme Park. Whoop, whoop. Welcome, welcome, ladies and gentlemen. It's time for SJ's Theme Park, where I play songs of a specific theme. And I did say it was tricky. If you know Korean, it might not be too tricky. Shinhwa, obviously a legendary group. However, Shinhwa also means myth. Myth. So, I know everybody's be talking about Odyssey. I still haven't watched it. Everybody's talking about Odyssey. I think they're split on it. Some people love it, some people don't. I love myths. I still haven't been able to watch it. So, today, I'm going to do a playlist on songs based on mythical characters. It could be Greek. It could be Roman. It doesn't have to be a god. It could be characters of your Greek and Roman mythology. So I thought this will be a real fun one. And starting things off here, we're going to go with the mythical creature Cupid. 50-50 with Cupid. Again, perfect example of a K-pop song using a mythical character in the very modern, almost playful way. Cupid comes from the Roman mythology and is the god of love, usually shown as a young boy with wings, carrying a bow and arrow. And basic idea is simple. If a Cupid shoots you with one of his arrows and you suddenly fall in love. So normally Cupid is supposed to help people find romance, but in this song, Cupid is basically failing at his job. The speaker's tired of waiting for love. She keeps hoping that the right person will appear, but nothing seems to happen. That's why the song directly blames Cupid. Instead of treating him like this magical god who brings people together, she sees him almost like an unreliable matchmaker. And that makes the mythical reference funny, but, you know, a little sad too. Song's very light, catchy. But underneath that, there's the real frustration. You know, she wants to believe in love, but she's starting to wonder whether love is actually meant for her. So Cupid becomes a symbol for that hope. And, you know, every time she believes romance might happen, she's basically putting her trust in Cupid again. And when nothing happens, that hope turns into disappointment. But what I really like about the title is that Cupid is such an old mythological character, but the emotion here feels extremely modern. You know, people still wait for messages, wonder if someone likes them, and feel jealous when everyone around them seems to be dating. So instead of a dramatic ancient myth, Cupid turns mythology into something very relatable. And Cupid represents this idea that love is partly outside our control. You know, you can want it. You can wait for it and even believe it's coming, but you can't force it to happen. And that's why the song feels both cute and bittersweet. Cupid may be a god of love, but in this song, even a god doesn't seem very good at making love work. Let's listen to it. This is 50-50 with Cupid.

Let's go into our next track here, Valkyrie by One Us. This is another great example of a K-pop song borrowing a character from mythology and turning into a symbol of love. In Norse mythology this time, Valkyries are female figures who serve Odin. They appear on battlefields and choose which fallen warriors are worthy of being taken to Valhalla, the great hall where honored warriors go after death. So right away, the word Valkyrie carries a very powerful image. You know, these aren't gentle fairy tale characters. They're connected to battle, fate, death, and salvation. But One Us takes that image and gives it a romantic meaning. You know, in the song, the person they're singing about is almost like their own Valkyrie. She's someone who appears in the middle of darkness and gives them direction. There's this feeling that without her, they're lost. But when she appears, she becomes a kind of light or guide. And that's interesting because traditionally, a Valkyrie decides the fate of a warrior. And in the song, love feels almost the same way. You know, one person has the power to completely change the singer's fate. The lyrics also repeatedly uses the image of light and darkness, which makes the mythical idea even stronger. So rather than just saying, "You make me happy," the song creates this much bigger image of someone arriving in darkness, leading you somewhere better. And that's one reason mythical characters work so well in pop music. You know, they allow a very ordinary emotion to suddenly feel enormous. And falling in love isn't just meeting someone you like. You know, it can feel like being rescued or being chosen or having your entire destiny changed. And so with a title like Valkyrie, One Us gives that feeling a dramatic, almost a legendary quality. But the interesting thing is that most listeners probably aren't thinking deeply about Norse mythology when they're listening. But even if you don't know the full story, the word itself sounds very powerful and mysterious. So let's listen to it. This is One Us with Valkyrie.

Let's go into our next track. It's Taeyeon with I Envy You. And you might be going, what? What's this got to do with Myth? First of all, I Envy You, because, you know, I didn't know initially when I first played this song that it was I Envy You. I thought it was Envu, but it's I Envy You. The idea that the heart is, the idea is at the heart of the song. Taeyeon singing about loving someone more deeply than they seem to love her, to the point where she almost envies that person for being able to receive such unconditional love. So where does this all connect to Myth? Well, the music video takes that emotion and connects it to the Greek myth of Artemis and Orion. So Artemis is the goddess of the hunt and the moon. She's usually portrayed as fiercely independent and someone who has little interest in romantic love. But Orion, the giant hunter, becomes the exception. So in one version of the myth, Artemis falls deeply in love with him, but their story ends tragically when Orion dies. Artemis is devastated, and Orion is eventually placed among the stars as a constellation. And that fits the whole I envy you really well. In the song, Taeyeon is almost like Artemis. She's strong, she's powerful, and emotionally guarded. But there's still one person who manages to break through all of that. And once that happens, love becomes something painful. The person she loves starts to shine brighter and brighter, and almost like Orion becoming a constellation, while she feels herself losing more and more. And I think that's where the title becomes especially meaningful. You know, I envy you isn't just jealousy. It's almost like saying, I envy you because you get to be loved by me this much. And that's a pretty heartbreaking idea, you know? The moon, the stars, bow, arrow, imagery in the video all reinforces that mythological story. And I think that's why using characters like Artemis and Orion works so well here. You know, instead of simply telling us about an unequal relationship, the song turns it into a tragedy between a goddess and a legendary hunter. And it makes the emotion feel timeless. You know, even someone as powerful as a goddess can fall in love, lose control, and end up being the one who gets hurt. So let's listen to it, guys, or also watch the music video too. This is Taeyeon with I Envy You.

0: You.
1: All right, let's go with our last two tracks here related to mythical characters. First off, of course, we have to do this one, Dionysus by BTS. Oh, just one of the clearest examples of K-pop taking a figure directly from Greek mythology and building an entire song around what that character basically represents. So Dionysus is a Greek god of wine, celebration, theater, and ecstasy. He's associated with drinking and parties, but there's much more to him than that. Dionysus also represents losing yourself in art, emotion, and creativity. And that's exactly why he works so well as the central image of this BTS song. Through Dionysus, there are references to drinking, cups, intoxication, but the intoxication here isn't really just about alcohol. BTS uses it as a metaphor for their relationship with music and performance. And so they're basically saying that music is what they're drunk on. The stage is their party. Creating art is something they can't stop consuming. That also makes Dionysus a very clever choice because in Greek mythology, he was closely connected to theater and performance. Festivals were held in his honor, became extremely important to the development of Greek drama. So when BTS compares themselves to Dionysus, there's almost a double meaning. He's the god of wine, which, by the way, a number of the BTS members are big wine people. They be drinking some expensive wines these days. But he's also a god connected to artists and performers. The song takes that ancient idea and brings it into the life of a modern musician. There's also something, slightly dangerous about the image because Dionysian celebration isn't calm or controlled. Like it's about excess, obsession, and completely surrendering yourself to a feeling. And BTS seems to connect to, that to the life of an artist. Success doesn't necessarily mean you relax. Sometimes it makes you even more obsessed with creating the next song, performing the next stage, and pushing yourself further. So the quote-unquote drink in this song is really creativity itself. They keep drinking because they're still thirsty for music. And instead of saying simply, "We love making music," BTS turns artistic passion into this huge mythological feast. And for the length of the song, they become Dionysus himself, intoxicated by one thing that they can never seem to get enough of, the stage. And what's interesting fact here, I've always been very fascinated with Greek and Roman mythology. And so there was a time when I really wanted like a big tattoo on my left arm. And when I said I wanted Zeus, right, the king, the god of gods, right, the king of gods, my wife was like, "Didn't he have a lot of wives?" And I say, so that passed out. And then so I was like, "Hey, I want to get Dionysus." Not because of wine. This was before I got into wine, but it's like theater, broadcasting. And then she goes, "Wasn't he also a drunk? You always get drunk all the time and have parties. Is that what you want in life?" And so there goes the two I wanted. And then maybe I wanted Hercules, but I'm not that strong, so it'd probably be pointless for me to get Hercules. But Dionysus, definitely a great symbol of what BTS is trying to say here. Great song as well. Last song is an interesting one, Athena by Chaurim. Really interesting because even before you hear the music, the title again points you towards Greek mythology, right? Athena, one of the most famous goddesses in Greek mythology. She's the goddess of wisdom and strategy, but she's also a warrior. And that combination is very important. She isn't usually portrayed as someone who rushes into battle out of anger. She represents controlled strength, intelligence, and the ability to survive difficult situations by thinking clearly. And that makes Athena a very fitting mythical character for this song. The song has a sense of someone who is strong, independent, almost untouchable on the outside, but

Underneath that strength, you can almost feel the loneliness, the emotional tension. So when the title compares that figure to Athena, I don't think it simply means here's a powerful woman. It suggests a person who has had to become powerful. Athena is also interesting because, unlike many Greek goddesses, you know, whose myths involve heavily around romance, marriage, and motherhood, she's usually defined by her own abilities and an identity, and she belongs to herself. That gives the title a particularly strong meaning when you connect it to Chaorim, because Kim Yuna's voice has, I mean, come on, always been very good at expressing female characters who don't fit into the traditional image of being soft or passive, right? But there's also something slightly tragic about using goddess like Athena. Being strong enough to protect yourself can also mean keeping people at distance. You know, wisdom can stop you from making foolish choices, but it can't necessarily protect you from loneliness. So Athena, man, it works as a very good symbol, and this song perfectly portrays all of that. Guys, I hope you guys liked this week's SJ's theme park of Greek and Roman mythical characters, or even North mythical characters. Let's finish things off with back-to-back songs. This is BTS with Dionysus, followed by Chaorim with Athena.

He's so fascinated with Perseus and how he was able to eliminate Medusa, right? And I didn't know this. I learned it through Aaron, my son. He's like, you know, Medusa didn't really always look like this. It was a curse from the gods. I was like, oh, Medusa was really, really pretty before she was cursed. And then it was so funny because, you know, it's like a comic, not really a comic book per se, but it's in a comic form. And my daughter, Loha, is sitting next to her brother looking at this quietly, and she sees Medusa, and she goes, that's mommy. My wife got really upset. She almost turned into Medusa. It was hilarious. But kids are now getting into it. I think it's a good read. It really is. I told them you can't just read Hercules and Perseus. You got to go into other stuff. And so, which also means, by the way, I spent like $100 on books for him because now he's all into myths and stuff like that. But it's a good thing. Anyways, guys, it is time to wrap up the first hour of the show. Don't go anywhere because coming up next in the second hour, we got another round of requests, followed by K-Worker's Diary. But for now, this is Acoustic Collabo with Be Your Star.

Volcano eruption can cause wildfires, landslides, and floods. Volcano ashes pollute the air and water. The ashes can fall for hours and days. Since you can't go out, you have to be prepared in advance. Respiratory patients should stay inside. Block doors and ventilators with wet towels. And block your windows with tapes before the ashes fall. Make sure waterways aren't blocked with ashes. Separate drain pipes or water pipes from the roof. Drain storages, pipes and tanks should be separated. When the ashes fall, stay inside. Listen to disaster updates on radio or TV. Wash vegetables before you eat them. Drink water after ashes sink to the bottom. Cover your nose and mouth when you're outside. Use a mask, a handkerchief or clothes to do so. Then quickly get inside a car or a building. Lenses can hurt your cornea. Take them off inside with clean hands. After the ashes fall, clean indoors and outdoors and your cars as well, wearing goggles and a mask and turning off all electronics. Make sure ashes don't get everywhere when you clean. Spray some water or use wet towels. But too much water will turn the ashes into clumps. When you're done, throw away the ashes in plastic bags. Administrations have designated spots for them. Take a shower when you get inside and take off the clothes you wore outside. A volcano eruption can threaten cities and the entire country. You can lessen the damages if you're well prepared for it.

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The time is 6 a.m.

to Culture Inc. We're back. Yeah, welcome back, everybody. You're tuning into the second hour of our Sunday's edition of the Culture Inc. I'm your host, SJ Lee. Coming up next in the second hour of the program, we got another round of requests with all the many entries that came in from our listeners out there. Can't wait to get those in. It's going to be another fun one. What an action-packed weekend. Oh, it's been great. Of course, on Sundays, we also like to wrap things off with K-Worker's Diary, a look into the life of your average middle-aged Korean guy, dude, father, husband, friend, a lot of life lessons. And today we got another great episode for you guys, so I hope you guys can tune in till the very end. Again, I want to remind our listeners that to make sure to continue to contribute to our weekend shows. We, again, had so much entries in. It's so fun when we have so much of our listeners write in. We even had our first timer yesterday with Stacy. It was awesome. Keep writing those in. DM us on Instagram, The Culture Inc. 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We're going to jump right into our full round of requests all coming up next. But first, this is Bang Yedam and Winter with Officially Cool.

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10: Request. Whoop, whoop. Welcome, ladies and gentlemen, to another round of Request. Again, we got so much entries coming in. We're going to go right into it. And oh boy, right off the bat, Sarita, you know what, guys? Something you guys wanted to know about Sarita and all her entries, I never respond to it. I just let it be. Everything that she writes does not need any response from me. And so today, just like every other week that she writes in, I'm going to read her entry and I'm going to play the song she requested. Here he goes. Request, please keep this as a Sunday request. Hi, SJ and TKI fam, happy Sunday. Just a little random thought for this Sunday, the kind that arrives without knocking. It sits quietly beside you and suddenly makes you look at life a little differently. Sometimes I wonder about this strange little thing called life. How are we all walking through the same world beneath the same sky, yet carrying completely different universes inside our hearts? We wake up every morning and somehow continue. We put our smiles like clothes. We carry our responsibilities like bags we've forgotten we're holding. We say, I'm fine, even when there are entire storms quietly passing through us. And yet, life is still beautiful. Isn't that strange? It can be both the wound and the bandage, the storm and the little patch of sunlight that appears afterward. The question we never find an answer to, and somehow still the most beautiful question we've ever been given. Sometimes I think life is like a book written with disappearing ink. We turn the pages without knowing what the next chapter will say. Some chapters make us laugh until our cheeks hurt. Some leave tears between the lines. Some end before we are ready to say goodbye. And then there are chapters we thought would be forever that quietly become memories. Maybe that's the hardest and most beautiful part of being alive. Nothing stays exactly as it is. People change, places change, dreams change, we change. The person we were yesterday gently disappears every time we learn something about ourselves. And maybe growing up is not becoming someone completely different. Maybe it's simply collecting pieces of ourselves along the way. The innocent version, the broken version, the hopeful version, the tired version, the version that loved too much, the version that learned to let go, and somehow teaching all of them to live together. Sometimes I wish we could pause certain moments, bottle them like little jars of sunlight, keep the sound of someone's laughter, the warmth of an ordinary afternoon, a conversation that meant more than we realized, the feeling of being understood without having to explain ourselves, because one day we may look back and realize that the moments we thought were ordinary were actually the golden ones. The magic was never always in the big things. Sometimes it was hiding in the smallest places, in a message arriving at exactly the right moment, in a song playing while the rain touches the window, in someone remembering something you thought everyone had forgotten, in laughing with people you love until time seems to forget itself, in looking at the night sky and realizing that somewhere between all the noises, all the uncertainties, all the things we cannot control, we are still here, still breathing, still dreaming, still becoming. And maybe that is enough. Maybe we don't have to have everything figured out. Maybe life isn't a straight road leading toward one perfect destination. Maybe it's more like the ocean, sometimes calm, sometimes wild, sometimes carrying us somewhere we never planned to go. And perhaps our job isn't always to control the waves. Sometimes it is simply to learn how to float, to trust that even when we cannot see the shore, we are still moving. I think that's what amazes me most about life, how fragile it is, and yet how stubbornly it continues to bloom. Flowers grow through cracks in concrete. Morning arrives after the darkest night. The moon disappears and returns again. And somehow, so do us. We lose things. We find things. We break. We heal. We fall behind. We begin again. And every time we think we've reached the ends of ourselves, life quietly opens another door. So maybe this Sunday, instead of asking ourselves whether everything is going according to plan, we can simply pause and say, wow, I'm here. Wow, I made it this far. Wow, there are still songs I haven't heard, places I haven't seen, people I haven't met, memories I haven't made, and versions of myself I haven't become yet. There is still so much life waiting to happen, and perhaps that's something worth being grateful for. So before this random thought turns into a whole Sunday essay, I have one request for all of you. Could you please listen to Chongyun's Monodrama? I chose this song very intentionally. There's something about the feeling of the song that reminds me of these random thoughts, the quiet loneliness that can exist even in a crowded world, the emotions we carry behind the closed doors, and the way some feelings are simply too deep to fit neatly into words. It feels like one of those songs that doesn't just ask you to listen. It asks you to feel, and maybe that's why I want to share it. Because sometimes we don't need someone to fix what we're feeling. Sometimes we just need a song to sit beside us in the dark and say, I understand. So if you have a quiet moment today, put on your headphones, let the world become a little quieter, and give Monodrama a listen. And maybe just for a few moments, minutes, let yourself feel whatever comes. No explanations, no expectations, just music, memories, and a little piece of Sunday. Happy Sunday, everyone. Take care of your hearts. Life is strange, life is fleeting, and life is messy. But wow, what a beautiful thing it is to be here. This is Chonghyun with Irin-guk Monodrama.

Let's go into our next request. Oh, man, that was something. Never need an explanation. This time it's Benny over from the Philippines who says, one thing I've always looked forward to when Chuseok is coming up is the special shows. And oh boy, my fourth year listening to some Chuseok specials, and luckily and happy to listen through it every single time the Korean holidays come. The NFL regular season is underway. Lots of unique thoughts since the game started since last Thursday, KST. Patriots Seahawks, rematch of Super Bowl 60, last Friday's 49ers and LA Rams in Melbourne on Netflix. More week one games coming up this Monday and Tuesday, KST. Right now, week two, U.S. college football is also underway after an epic week one in the books. Hope everyone is slowly preparing for the Chuseok holiday soon and enjoying the slightly cooler temperatures. My request is Western Kite with 100 Sky Blue. I mean, what is it? Major League Baseball season slowly wrapping up, which means postseason, but I don't know. Football season as a Jets fan, it's hard to look forward to it. Although we had some really good draft picks, right, in this year's draft. And so, and I just wish Kenyon Sadiq is going to come back from his injury. I don't know. I think he's questionable right now. And I think Breece Hall is a questionable too. But being a Jets fan for like the past 30 years or so, it's been rough. But we always look for that glimmer of hope. And like I said, I'm going to give the Jets two more years, and then I'm just not going to stop watching football. I'm not even going to pick a new team to root for. I'm just not going to watch football anymore. It's just too painful. But I don't know. Again, as of this recording right now, the big game, of course, in college is OSU versus University of Texas, right? Can Arch Manning get over that hump that he had? Terrible game last year against the Buckeyes last year, and hopefully the Jets are looking to maybe draft Arch Manning, so that's that. We'll play that song requested. This is Western Kite with Sky Blue, 100 Sec.

0: Stop looking at the clock. We still got more work at the Culture Inc.
1: We's gonna go back to back, request. First off, Aniga over in India says, hi, SJ, you're looking at the final result of my first attempt of making Modak. My mom made me cut my pretty nails because they kept breaking, scolded me throughout the entire process, and sent me to wash up twice because we're offering to God. Cleanliness is important. So yes, these are hard-earned. May I song request Sugar Rush Ride by Tomorrow by Together from Aniga. And she sent the pictures of Modak. I'm telling you, these look like dumplings on the outside, but then I saw what it looks like inside, and it's very, very complicated. And like you said, it's not like dumplings in that it's soft. And I can tell what you're talking about. It probably breaks really easily. But this is beautiful. Beautiful. Oh, man. So you're telling me that of all the things that you're very good at making, this is your number one thing. Okay. I love Indian food, by the way. When I was back in New York, I used to go to this Indian buffet all the time. It's cheap and you could eat everything you want. I always come back like sick to the stomach because I've eaten so much. There's so much that you can eat and so affordable too. But I've never heard of Modak. I mean, this is really interesting. I don't have a sweet tooth. I'm not a big dessert guy, to be honest with you. But I'm very curious as to what this tastes like. This is beautiful stuff. Guys, I wish I could share the pictures of what a Modak looks like, according to what Aniga made me. But it really looks like dumplings. Literally like dumplings. but it's beautiful. All right. Aniga, again, every time you have like really cool stuff that you cooked up, let us know what it is and explain to us. We all love food. We love food talk. Whatever culture, whatever country, it doesn't matter. We love it. Aniga, thanks so much for sharing that with us. And of course, we're going to be playing that song for you in just a bit. Our final request comes from Jan Hayes over in D.C. Says, it's my time for a rousing episode of American Worker's Diary. But first, I need to say I find it utterly treacherous of your refusal to provide me with my own BGM. PNM, I'm not above bribery. I'll bring you some random American snacks and liquor from duty free when I make it to Seoul. I realize that giving me BGM creates a slippery slope for listener demands, but let's be honest, we're talking about me and I'm pretty fantastic. I haven't been very active in the chat for the last week or so, but I've been tuning in, find it hilarious that SJ thought I would tune in for a Eugene on Friday. I won't go on any rants or mope about work, but I did want to touch on a few things. I really appreciate Gordon and Buddy Boy's request. It's like the Ajashi Avengers, and I feel like I'm slowly morphing my condo into a man cave, but mine isn't as cool as Gordon's. I need to get on his level by investing in more game consoles. Who cares about stocks and future investments? I need to invest in immediate happiness. Also, SJ, I appreciate how encouraging you are to listeners on request when their messages are a bit of a downer. Okay, I lied. I need to vent about work. These people get on my nerves, and I realize that this is going to make me sound like I'm the founding member of Haterfy Hater, but whatever. Can you believe that two of my colleagues got pregnant and the office manager, the young guy, got his girlfriend pregnant? What's wrong with that? One of them had her baby, and the other two babies are due in December. Now, I should say that I don't have a problem with babies. I have more of a problem with the pregnancies because people have been missing so much time, which leaves the people to pick up the slack. So I can only imagine how much of a nightmare this will be when the other two babies are born. We'll be down to three of our 8 full-time employees, which will leave a tremendous void. Not to mention that the office manager is terrible at planning and organizing staff when someone is not normally, so I can only dread how this will go in December. SJ, since you love telling all the ladies that I'm too old for them, I'm going to request Because by Dreamcatcher. Dude, can you imagine having to put on some, like, sweet old background music BGM on this rant? No, but it was fun, though. But hey, populating the country comes first, you know? I think the United States also are seeing, like, you know, low birth rate or something like that, too, aren't they? No, all joking aside, man, first of all, no background music for you. I also do appreciate Gordon and Buddy Boy's request. You're right. I mean, it's like the Ajashi Avengers, but two very different Ajashis. You know, one's married with kids, One's got a cool man cave. I wish I could share his man cave picture. It's like, it's really, really cool. And if you found out what his previous hobby was, you'd be like, dude, Gordon needs to be my best friend. He's like, I'm not going to talk about what his hobby was because he stopped, and I don't really think he wants me to share. But it was really cool. I was like, dude, really? Man, I wish I could be single for this. Probably all going like, what in the world is going on here? No, but I agree, man. That man cave stuff, I'm kind of jelly too. I always thought I was going to have like my own bar in the house. I mean, I have a wine cellar and I have like a shelf with some whiskeys and stuff like that, but not really a real bar. I mean, I got a lot of wine glasses and all that stuff, but not really a bar. But like, for example, like, what is it? Went to Leeds, right? To meet up with Chris Rhodes on that documentary. He has like the coolest man cave too. It's like in the corner of one of his rooms. And the producer had to get me to focus on the documentary and interview him and do the shooting because I was so zoomed in on his little man cave area. I was like, man, my childhood is like right there, you know, with all the wrestling stuff. Man, I used to collect those wrestling toys. We guys still got it on the packet and stuff like that. But I don't know, man. Like, for me, I wasn't much of a gamer. So my man cave probably would not have any gaming systems, to be honest with you. My man cave would be literally a bar. I would love to have a bar. I always pictured, you know, when I was living in the U.S., that I'd have like a basement bar where, you know, friends would swing by for a beer or whiskey or wine. Actually, I wasn't into wine back then. So, but I can't have that now. And so, you know, at least my wife let me buy a cellar, wine cellar, and I have a cellar with, you know, all the wines that I can't drink because I'm just collecting 2019 vintages of my son's, and that's like basically his. But yeah, man, make a man cave when you can, because when time comes and you got married and you got kids, that man cave dreams, it's all gone, man. It really is. And I do also appreciate your American Workers Diary. I mean, we don't get it as often as, you know, Gordon's writings or, you know, was it K Immigrant's Diary and stuff like that. But we appreciate that. We do. And continue to write to us, man. Sometimes you just got to vent. Sometimes you just got to write in and vent and stuff like that. That's what it is. Thanks very much for this. Keep up the writing. And we are going to play those songs that you guys requested. Aniga and John, this is for you guys. Tomorrow by Together, Sugar Rush Ride, followed by Dreamcatcher with Because.

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K-Worker's Diary. I'm on my way home after attending the funeral of an elderly relative on my father's behalf. I've lived in Seoul for 20 years, but somehow I've never been to Yangju in Gyeonggi-do Province before. Getting to the funeral hall was easy enough with the navigation, but on the way back I missed one turn and ended up taking a completely different road. And then all of a sudden there was a lake right in front of me. The moment I saw that calm water surrounded by low mountains, I actually said, "Wow!" out loud. Before I knew it, I was pulling over. I got out of the car and walked toward the lake. There was a wooden deck running along the water, and all around it were tiny purple flowers I didn't even know the name of. Since I was already out of the car, I thought, why not take a little walk? The afternoon sunlight was sparkling on the water, and maybe because I was by the lake, the breeze felt especially cool. I just kept walking, almost as if I'd come there on purpose. Then I checked the time and realized more than 30 minutes had passed.

earlier when I left home, I'll admit, I wasn't exactly excited about going. It was a precious weekend afternoon, and part of me felt it was a shame to spend it attending the funeral of someone I'd never seen. But as I walked along the lake, I started to feel like this afternoon had turned into a little surprise gift for me. I couldn't even remember the last time I'd walked beside the water like this. Actually, just stopping the car and getting out was unusual for me. I almost never do that. I'm usually so focused on getting to the destination. Maybe from now on, I should spend more time driving without a specific destination, stopping somewhere simply because it looks nice, getting out, walking slowly, and taking a few minutes to stare at flowers or clouds. My days are filled with so many things I have to do. Maybe this kind of unhurried, pointless time is exactly what I need. As I walked back toward the car, I didn't really want to leave. I almost took a picture of the lake to send to my wife, but then I stopped. For some reason, I wanted to keep this place as my own little secret. I'm not even sure why. I just did.

And that was Cummy with Autumn Breeze. Man, this is today's K Worker's Diary really hit hard. So the other day, my wife texted me in our own home. We text each other in our own homes. That's because she's putting our daughter to sleep, and my son is also about to go to bed, and we're in separate rooms, trying to put each of our kids to sleep. And so she goes, do you know your MBTI? I was like, yeah, you know my MBTI. It's INTJ. And she goes, there's this new thing where it gets really, really specific with the questions and tells you whether or not you really are INTJ. So my wife is ESFJ. So she thought, and she says she took it again, and she found that she's not ESFJ, she's ENFJ. I was like, okay, so the S turned into N, not a big deal. So she goes, why don't you try this, right? And I go, okay, I've done the MBTI test many times, and it always comes out the same, it's INTJ. So anyways, it takes me like about 30 minutes to do this, right? It's so detailed, and it takes longer because like it's in Korean. And I get INTJ again. But it also broke down how many percent, right? So I was like 80% I. That's crazy, right? So I'm like 80% I, 20% E. And then this is crazy. I was only a 52% T. I thought I was a big T. And then J, I was 80% J. And so she goes, my wife goes, well, I knew you were all of this, but I didn't know that you were 80% J. I mean, I know that you always like to plan things and stuff like that, but I didn't know it was to this level. I was like, yeah, like I have to have everything planned out ahead of time. And if it doesn't go as planned, I stress out. And she goes, well, maybe that's where you're really stressed out these days. Why not just like, forget being too much of a J and be everything on schedule, do everything as planned. Maybe just, do something that you hadn't planned out of the spur of the moment. And I said, well, I wish I had time to do that. And then after I said that, I was thinking back. There was one time I had just some time before the next schedule. That's what it was. I had to go pick up somebody from the airport. But I had about 2 hours or so, right? And then I decided I was going to go to Gimpo since there was like some wine shops that I wanted to check out. But the airport's in Incheon. I was like, well, it's on the way, so it's not going to be too bad. Let me just take time to go to a wine shop or whatever. I looked around, bought some wine, blah, blah, blah. And I still had about an hour left. And I knew that it was only going to take about 30 minutes to go to the airport. And I was like, oh, whatever, I'll just go there early. But as I was coming out of the wine shop, which is basically located in the middle of nowhere, I found this little creek area, the same thing like this. And I was like, huh, what is that? And I started driving slowly and stuff. And then I saw some kids going fishing there. And then I looked at the clock and I said, oh, I had some time left. So I parked the car off on the side and just kind of walked around and looked at the kids, fish and stuff. And these kids were like in middle school, I think. And it just reminded me of how it was for me when I was a kid, like just nonchalantly doing things with friends, nothing planned out, just going, hey, let's go to the park. Let's do this. Let's do that. And having fun. And then I said, oh, I used to be like this. I was very spontaneous. And I was such an extrovert, and adulthood really changed me. And just kind of like looking at all of this, I wasn't in like a lake or anything like that. I wasn't gazing at nature, but it was a very spontaneous thing for me to, again, just park the car on the side of the road and see these kids fish on like a creek. And just for that brief moment, just kind of reminiscing about my past and how I used to be when I was a kid and be spontaneous, be more extroverted, be more fun. It got me thinking, man, I need more time like this. I just need to be a little bit more spontaneous. I can't go with every schedule. I can't plan out everything because sometimes in life, not everything is planned out. And so now, as you guys know, I'm going to start now cutting back on the weekend stuff. I'm not going to be working on weekends anymore. I told my wife, I said, can I take sometimes like about 2-3 hours of the weekend on a Saturday to just go somewhere and just walk around? And she said, yeah, that's not a big deal.
In fact, I think you should do that and be more spur of the moment kind of a thing, because you're such a power J. And so that's what I plan to do, guys. I think that's going to help me out a lot. And this a lake, sometimes, you know, for me, it was a creek. Maybe I wish it was a lake, too. But I plan to do a lot of that stuff. I'm just not going to go to the mountains. Get lost in the mountains. Guys, I want to thank you guys for tuning into our show on this Sunday. It is now time to finish off our show. But before all of that, let's take a listen to a song from Chokje with Do You Want to Walk With Me? 나랑 같이 걸을래?

The Culture Inc. We're even working on the weekends. And that music means one thing. It's time to finish off our program today. Hope you guys enjoyed the

listeners who tuned in, and especially if you chimed in on our request. Sending us out of the studio, this is B2B with Friend. Join us again tomorrow, same time, 6 p.m. to 8 p.m. Korea Standard Time. And until then, this has been SJ Lee with The Culture Inc.

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The Chief Program Manager of Arirang Radio is Kwon Tae-char. 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

Good morning, everyone. Thanks for tuning in to Good Morning Seoul, a news magazine show designed to bring you all the news and trend updates to get you up to speed and out the door. It is September 14th, a Monday, and I'm your host, Lena Kwan. And here's a look at your local daily weather for the day. We'll be experiencing a classic early autumn pattern of a wide temperature swing between morning and afternoon, ranging between 10 to 15 degrees. Seoul will begin with the 18 degrees Celsius average in the morning, but the temperatures will climb to 27 degrees by midday. Layering light clothes is advisable. A cardigan or thin jacket for the cool morning commute could be handy. Large temperature fluctuations can also weaken the immune system, so please take good care of your health. Many parts of the country will be starting off the week with cloudy skies with some dense fog in the inland areas, including Sejong City and Seocheon-cheong Province, so please be extra careful when driving in the morning. While the first half of this week will be sunny, rain is also forecast for the latter half of the week, especially concentrated on Jeju-do Island. We're starting off at 19 degrees Celsius in Seoul, 18 degrees in Gwangju, and also 18 degrees in Jeju. A track by 82 Major to get you started this brand new week, like fire.

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First things first, we get started with Adam joining us for Keyword News. We'll begin with the details of the U.S. investment. Of course, the devil's in the details. It seems that both sides want divergent conclusions, so we'll begin there. Working our way into missile launch, of course, North Korea's multiple short-range ballistic missile launch towards the eastern coast Saturday is largely seen as a response to the concluded trilateral military drills between U.S., South Korea, and Japan. How is the Seoul's defense ministry responding to the missile launch? We'll also talk about the resignation of Yong Hae-in, a nominee for Minister of Gender, Equality, and Family. Where does that leave us? The Justice Minister nominee, Kim Seung-won, the push for that should be harder coming from the Democratic bloc. That's coming up on Keyword News. Eric also joins us for Social Media Minute as we look at some buzzwords trending on social media outlets. We're heading over to the Venice Film Festival. Auteur Lee Chang-dong winning the Venice Grand Jury Prize. He still has a chance at the Golden Lion, but because this is also a huge honor, we're talking about the triumphant return of the celebrated film director at Venice. What's the buzz? Chipotle's Seoul debut feeding apparently the Mexican food boom at large in Korea. That's new. So it's not just about the 3-hour wait. That's right. The first Chipotle opened in Korea and the wait was very long. In fact, there was even a viral moment where one influencer held up a sign. It's probably faster to travel to the States. Not true, but we get the sentiment. Now, it's not just about Chipotle. It's about Mexican cuisine at large. It's interesting because I wouldn't really peg Chipotle as Mexican cuisine. Is it Tex-Mex or is it largely just American? That could be debated all on its own. David Tizard also joins us for The World Deconstructed as we turn on over to New Delhi. BRICS, that's 11 full member nations, 10 additional partners, all designed to come together to push up against largely the West, the group of emerging countries. The BRICS bloc has grown in size and, of course, in influence, with, of course, Xi Jinping also giving the red carpet treatment before the start of the weekend. But there are more complications with more members. If you look at the demographic, BRICS today represents almost 50% of the total world population. As far as GDP is concerned, it accounts for roughly 40% of the global GDP. So it does have influence, but the problem with having many members and additional partners is that it's hard to create a consensus. Of course, what's happening in Iran is one of the major talking points, oil prices, but also pushing back against the West at large. What's being discussed at the BRICS summit? We'll talk about that in detail. Niall also joins us for a question unboxing topic in our second hour as we unpack this. How much more government childcare support will babies born in 2027 receive? So childcare support is being expanded for obvious reasons. It seems to, well, be designed to encourage more families to have babies in the first place. But it's not just about subsidies. It's about what's fair and what's sustainable. So we'll talk about it in detail. If you have any insights, comments, questions, drop by our official YouTube live stream, Arirang Radio, All Things K. Our Gallup Korea survey is still going on. So if you have any opinions to help Arirang Radio provide better contents and services, yes, drop by our official website, arirangradio.com. You can still take part in our

Minister of Trade, Industry and Energy Kim Jong-un says South Korea aims to conclude follow-up investment negotiations with the U.S. this week. Speaking to reporters at Incheon International Airport upon his return from Washington, Kim explained some coordination must be done before the final agreement is reached. During his visit to Washington, he met with American government officials for a last-minute consultation on the scope, scale and structure of Korea's planned investments in the U.S. Kim, however, remained tight-lipped on specific projects. South Korea wins final ruling in a 264 billion Korean won or $197 million investor state dispute after a settlement panel rejected Chinese investor Min Feng Zhen's challenge to overturn the original arbitral award. The dispute stemmed from loans being received from a South Korean bank in connection with the acquisition and development of an office building in Beijing. North Korea launches multiple short-range ballistic missiles towards its eastern coast on Saturday, a day after South Korea concluded trilateral military drills with the U.S. and Japan. Seoul's military says the missiles launched from the eastern Wonsan area flew about 250 kilometers, yet the regime's state media outlets remained silent, just like it had been with previous missile launches on 6th, the 12th, and 20th of August.

0: Pyongyang, a nominee for Minister of Gender Equality and Family, voluntarily resigned from her position as ministerial nominee exactly 2 weeks since denomination. Yong said it's necessary for her to stop here to continue the spirit of solidarity within the Democratic Party of Korea, the Basic Income Party, and the broader Democratic Progressive Camp. Meanwhile, the ruling party will now focus on defending Kim Seung-won, its justice minister nominee, and prepare for his upcoming confirmation hearing. According to the Korea Customs Service data, reports of suspected misuse of personal customs clearance codes, or PCCC, more than quadrupled in 2 years to over 71,000 last year. A PCCC is an identification code used instead of a resident registration number when you purchase goods directly from overseas and go through customs clearance.
1: Curious about Korea? Then Arirang Radio.

0: And now it's time for us to discuss more of these headlines in simple keywords with Adam joining us via Zoom. Good morning, Adam.
1: Good morning, Lena. Happy, happy Monday to you. Hope you're having a wonderful weekend.
0: Right back at you. Happy Monday. Did you get some rest?
1: A little bit. Whatever rest means now is kind of a gray area right now for me.
0: Small blocks of sleeping.
1: Yes, or none at all.
0: Yeah. All right, I'll ask sparingly. Welcome, Adam.
1: It's good to be back.
0: Let's get started. Of course, there are a lot of remaining questions over the investment negotiations with the U.S. The Minister of Trade, Industry and Energy has returned from his latest trip to Washington. Some details remain murky, but let's get started. Our first keyword of the day.
1: U.S. investment.
0: So Industry Minister Kim Jong-un says several issues remain unresolved in negotiation with the U.S. over planned Korean investment projects. Not just the scale and scope of it, but how much can be allocated for which industries, how much at the time. From what I understand, the original design was there was a top cap in and how much money can be invested each year. Now, he was speaking after returning from that three-day visit to the U.S. Let's go over the industry minister's comments first.
1: Yeah, so Kim said the two sides are close to agreement on many issues, but will hold another video meeting early this week after internal consultations. He said Seoul hopes to reach a final deal and make an announcement within the week, but declined to discuss specific projects before negotiations are completed. Kim stressed that Korea's strategic investment will not exceed the agreed $200 billion ceiling, with annual investment capped at $20 billion. Now, under last year's tariff agreement, Korea pledged $350 billion in U.S. investment, including $150 billion in shipbuilding and $200 billion in strategic projects, in exchange for a reduction in U.S. tariffs from 25% to 15%. Kim met U.S. Commerce Secretary Howard Lutnick and other officials during his visit to finalize details. Leading candidates include the Encinal gas-fired power plant project in Texas and construction of large nuclear reactors in the U.S. as well. But no final outcome yet until we see that final negotiation, if it is final, that is.
0: It's been nearly a year after Seoul, Washington struck the original tariff deal. We'll go over the details again coming up in our second hour of GMS Focus this morning, because there's a lot to unpack. The road here, the overview, what's left to negotiate, as you've already alluded to. Is Japan a factor? What kind of deal did that strike, and how does it compare to Korea? That's coming up in our second hour.
1: Nice plug.
0: All right. Turn your attention to our second keyword of the day.
1: No compensation.
0: Korea secured a final victory in an investor state dispute brought by Chinese investor Feng Zhenmin over a failed property project financed through illegal loans. So let's go over the details. What's the latest?
1: Right, so the International Center for Settlement of Investment Disputes, or ICSID, rejected Min's bid to annul an earlier ruling that dismissed his claim against the Korean government. The decision removes Korea's potential liability for about 264 billion won in damages and orders Min to pay roughly 1.5 billion won in annulment-related legal costs. Now, the dispute arose after Min established Pi Korea in 2007 and raised about 380 billion won in project financing for a Beijing development project. After the company defaulted, Uribank sold pledged shares, and Min later lost related civil litigation at the Supreme Court. He was also convicted of providing or promising benefits to bank officials in connection with the loans. He filed the ISDS case in 2020, claiming the share sale and Korean civil and criminal proceedings violated the Korea-China Investment Treaty. Now, the original tribunal dismissed the claim in 2024, ruling that the investment was part of an unlawful scheme and therefore not protected under the treaty. The annulment committee found no serious procedural or legal errors and upheld the ruling. The Justice Ministry said the decision reaffirms that investments made in violation of domestic law are not protected under ISDS mechanisms. Korea will also seek to recover about 4.9 billion won in legal costs awarded in the original case.
0: All right, what was President Yi's reaction to the ruling?
1: Right, so in a post on X, he wrote that the government will continue to respond firmly to unjustified claims. He also thanked Justice Ministry officials for their efforts to protect the national interest. He said foreign investors cannot expect protection for investments made in violation of Korean law, and that the latest ISDS annulment ruling reaffirmed that principle.
0: All right, with that, we turn our attention to our third keyword of the day.
1: Missile launch.
0: So, North Korea has fired several short-range ballistic missiles a day after the Korea-US-Japan Freedom Edge exercise ended. So, the timing is, of course, to be carefully considered. What's the latest?
1: Yeah, so the Joint Chiefs of Staff said the missiles were launched from the Wonsan area toward the East Sea from around 5:20 a.m. and flew about 250 kilometers. They are believed to have been Hwasong-11 series missiles or 600 mm KN-25 multiple rocket launchers. The launch came 5 days after North Korean Defense Minister Kim Sung-gi threatened strong and immediate countermeasures in response to Freedom Edge and the US-Japan-Australia Orient Shield exercise. The Presidential National Security Office convened an emergency security meeting with the

0: Defense Ministry and military officials to assess the response and potential impact. The government condemned the launch as a serious violation of UN Security Council resolutions and urged North Korea to stop such actions immediately. North Korea has carried out four ballistic missile launches over the past month, but interestingly has not publicly reported any of them through state media. Now, Pyongyang normally reports such launches the following day as weapons tests or missile trials, particularly when leader Kim Jong-un attends. Analysts say Pyongyang may be seeking to pressure Korea, US, and trilateral military exercises while keeping the level of provocation limited in light of US President Donald Trump's calls for renewed dialogue with North Korea.
1: That's a fair assessment because, as you've said, regime state media outlets usually are much louder and, how do I say it, vocal about the exercises, right? All right, let's turn our attention to our fourth keyword of the day.
0: Nominee withdraws.
1: So, Gender Equality Minister nominee Yong Ae-in withdrew from consideration yesterday, just 14 days after being nominated by President Lee. She's the second sitting lawmaker to step down after being nominated for the post following former DP lawmaker Kang Seon-woo. Now, what's the latest on this front?
0: Right, so Yong, the sole lawmaker of the Minor Basic Income Party, had faced growing pressure over her plan to retain her proportional representation seat while serving in the cabinet. Now, under current law, lawmakers may serve concurrently as cabinet members, although proportional representatives have traditionally given up their seats when joining the cabinet. Yong said the DP had asked her to make a decision, effectively withdrawing political support for her nomination. She said it would be difficult to serve effectively as a cabinet member when concerns remained within the ruling bloc. Yong had also faced criticism over allegations of nepotism involving her husband and regarding his position in the Basic Income Party and other controversies surrounding the Basic Income Party. The presidential office said it respects her decision and will seek a new nominee who meets public expectations. Yong is expected to retain her parliamentary seat and focus on her legislative work.
1: Now, the DP is expected to focus on, of course, now defending Justice Minister nominee Kim Seung-won after Yong Ae-in withdrew ahead of just a week of confirmation hearings. What can we expect?
0: Right, so yes, what Yong's resignation eased pressure on the party after controversy over her plan to retain her proportional representation seat and allegations involving her husband fueled criticism. DP leader Kim Min-suk had urged her to step down amid concerns the issue could further hurt support among younger voters. The party is now expected to concentrate on protecting Kim, whom it sees as central to the Lee administration's prosecution reform agenda. Now, opposition parties have raised allegations that Kim improperly lobbied for approval of a COVID-19 treatment clinical trial, but the DP argues there is no evidence of illegal conduct. Senior DP lawmakers have instead accused prosecutors of conducting a politically targeted investigation under the former Yoon Suk-yeol administration. The party sees Kim, who helped lead prosecution reform legislation, as well suited to oversee the transition to the new criminal justice system next month. Public opinion remains a concern, however, with a recent Gallup Korea poll showing 43% viewing him as unfit for the post, compared with 22% who considered him suitable. The party therefore faces pressure to fully address the allegations at his confirmation hearing and limit further political fallout.
1: All right, with that, we turn our attention to our final keyword of the day.
0: Custom code theft.
1: So, reports of suspected misuse of personal customs clearance codes have surged as overseas direct purchases increased. What's the latest?
0: Yeah, so for example, there was one recent case involving a person who discovered an import tax invoice had been issued in their name for goods they had actually never purchased. Customs officials said no tax had actually been imposed, but suspected the person's customs clearance code had been leaked. Now, this code is basically issued to everyone who buys items from

0: overseas. It's
1: Directly, right.
0: directly, and there's a code that you have to input before you make a payment. Now, according to the Korea Customs Service, suspected misuse reports rose from about 16,000 in 2023 to nearly 25,000 in 2024, and then more than 71,000 last year, roughly fourfold increase in 2 years. More than 33 cases have already been reported this year through last month. The personal customs clearance code is used instead of a resident registration number to identify individuals when clearing overseas purchases through customs. Authorities say stolen codes can be used for tax evasion, drug smuggling, and other illegal imports. And the Korea Customs Service began piloting a dedicated e-commerce customs platform last month with stronger safeguards against identity misuse. It has also introduced one-time verification codes sent by email or text for each overseas purchase. Officials say it is often difficult to determine where a customs clearance code was leaked, whether through overseas platforms or domestic channels. Experts say people who discover their information has been compromised should quickly change their customs clearance code and take other protective measures.
1: Thank you, Adam, for the coverage this morning. Happy Monday to you. We'll speak to you again tomorrow.
0: You too. Happy Monday. I hope it's a wonderful start to the week. I'll see you tomorrow.
1: With Erica joining us next for Social Media Minute.
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0: The way we consume and share news today is largely rooted in social media outlets, a reason why it's crucial to look at what's being discussed online. For our daily social media minute, we're joined by Yerika via Zoom. Good morning, Yerika.
1: Good morning.
0: Happy Monday.
1: Happy Monday.
0: All right, let's head on over to Venice. Some exciting news coming out of the Venice International Film Festival. As Yerika has mentioned last week, director Yi Chang-dong, the celebrated auteur, has returned to Venice after 24 years, and he's coming home with one of the biggest awards. His new film, Possible Love, Kanigan Sarang, has won the Silver Lion Grand Jury Prize. That feels significant because the last time he competed at Venice was back in 2002. Remember the World Cup in Korea, everyone? He won the Silver Lion for Best Director for Oasis.
1: That's right. And this time, Kanigan Sarang, Possible Love, took the festival's second highest honor. It's also Yi's first feature since Burning 8 years ago. So there was already quite a bit of attention around his return before the awards were officially announced. The Golden Lion for Best Film this year went to Woman Unknown, directed by Danish-Egyptian filmmaker Mael Tukey.
0: Okay. By the way, the Grand Jury Prize is a huge honor. Just because you don't win the grand prize doesn't mean, I think, a close first place is it's not by any means a small award. Now, the film also returns to a territory I think director Yi Chang-dong knows quite well, people living at the margins of society and the social forces that shape their lives. This time, class is much more explicit. He brings two couples from very different economic worlds into the same story, their paths cross, and comparisons are made.
1: That's right. Seo Kyung-gu, the actor, plays Ho-seok, who is a factory worker who has lost his job, and Chun Do-yeon plays his wife, Mi-ok, and this couple is living with the aftermath of a violent police crackdown on a labor strike. And this couple meets another couple, a wealthy couple, Ye-ji and Sang-woo, played by Cho Yeo-jung and Cho In-sung. And Ye-ji is a documentary filmmaker who wants to make a movie about laid-off workers. And that project brings these four people together. The director says the idea goes back more than a decade to the shock he felt after a mass layoff here in South Korea. That led to a worker strike and a violent police crackdown. So the story

0: may remind Korean audiences of the 2009 SsangYong Motor dispute, although Yi has stressed that the film is not about one specific company or just one specific incident.
1: Right.
0: He said he actually tried to make a drama about laid-off workers years ago, but at the time he abandoned the idea because he wasn't sure he had the right to tell their story. So when he returned to the same idea much later, he added Yeji, who is a filmmaker trying to document those workers' lives.
1: I mean, Lee Chang-dong creates feature movies, full-length featured films, but I feel like he could see it through the lens of Yeji, who's also a filmmaker trying to remain objective. But I mean, documentary filmmakers do have a goal in mind. It's not necessarily a bias that's put forward, but certainly an angle, and that angle might be Lee Chang-dong's. We'll have to wait and see. Now, I guess knowing that history changes the way you look at Yeji as well, she becomes a version of the dilemma Yi himself has struggled with. There's an imbalance. Whenever a filmmaker takes someone else's pain and turns it into a story, the person experiencing that pain has to live with it, while the artist can turn it into a piece of work. The fact that Yeji is from an affluent background, I think that's another layer to social construct. Now, Yi seems to be asking, what responsibility then actually really comes with that?
0: He says he has thought a great deal about whether movies can portray another person's suffering without simply using it or exploiting it in some cases. And his hope is that making a film can become a way of sharing some of that pain and perhaps even finding a way to heal through it altogether. Now, that also connects the larger question behind the movie. Yi said he wanted to ask what film can still do at a time when work is disappearing and human relationships are becoming more fractured.
1: There's another layer to what director Yi is saying about cinema. He's also thinking about the relationship between films and the audience at a time when, yes, as we've talked about several times since the pandemic, fewer people are gathering in theaters for a larger collective experience. For the director, the question isn't only what stories filmmakers should tell, it's whether cinema can still create a space where people encounter each other's experiences and think about them together. I mean, it doesn't have to be just a movie theater, right? When you go to watch a musical or a small theatrical one-man show, you're in this dark room, fixated on just the stage, essentially, feeling similar emotions at the same time. You laugh together, you cry together, you clap together. Sometimes you're irritated by each other, but nonetheless, there's something that is, I think, important in that you're feeling things together with someone sitting next to you, even a complete stranger.
0: Exactly. And getting back to, what he's been thinking about, the relationship between movies and audiences. And he said taking home the Grand Jury Prize was encouragement for him to keep working on that question. What mattered to him in Venice was also seeing the faces of the audiences and feeling that exchange between the film and the people watching it. That audience response was really strong, and the premiere ended with a 7-minute standing ovation. I saw a bunch of video clips on YouTube. The actors were clearly moved by the standing ovation. They were sobbing, right? And the film received very positive reviews from international film critics. Now, the director shared a lighter story about the night of the awards. So before the ceremony, Cho Yeo-jung told him that she had had a good dream and offered to sell it to him. Now, that is a Korean custom based on the idea that an auspicious dream can bring somebody good luck. And the director joked afterward that perhaps her dream had brought him the award.
1: I think that's kind of a lovely counterpoint to everything we've been just discussing, right? Director Yi has spent years wrestling with some of the most serious questions in this film, but his reaction to actually winning was surprisingly modest.
0: It really was. And he said some people may be disappointed that Possible Love did not win the Golden Lion, but that the grand jury prize was more than enough for him. What seemed to matter just as much was finally watching the film with an audience in Venice. He said seeing their faces.

0: faces, and seeing the emotions on their faces just gave him an enormous amount of encouragement.
1: And this is in the, well, road to the Oscars. The reception matters beyond Venice. Possible Love had already been chosen a South Korea submission for Best International Feature Film at the upcoming Academy Awards. Now, a major Venice prize gives a film international attention. And I think exactly the point when that Oscar campaign is beginning. Remember, there's a campaign.
0: Oh, there is a campaign.
1: And a
0: That's
1: push
0: right.
1: for movies.
0: Yes, absolutely. Now, if you're wondering when can we see this movie, very soon actually here in Korea, Possible Love opens in theaters here on September 23rd. It will then have theatrical releases in other countries, including a limited Oscar qualifying run in the US starting in October 23rd to be more exact, and it's going to become widely available worldwide on Netflix on November 6th.
1: All right, turning our attention to our second story this morning. If you haven't seen the viral moment, where have you been? There's a 3-hour line at least, and one influencer sign that really got us talking. Now, Chipotle has finally arrived in South Korea after years of will they, won't they? They almost, but they did not. It happens
0: Yeah.
1: to, I think, some of the most recognizable franchises. Now, its first Asian location opened in Gangnam earlier this month, and people have been waiting hours to get in. Who's surprised? Not you, not me. Now, the reaction has been especially funny for Americans because over there, Chipotle is about as everyday as fast casual food gets. And some might even argue, if you look at their latest number, Chipotle has been slipping through the rankings when it comes to
0: Yeah.
1: popularity. There's GABA and there's other brands that compete for that attention.
0: Yeah, I mean, it was expected. People waiting in line for 3 hours to get their hands on a burrito bowl. The lines were so long that one American influencer, Adam Novak, showed up with a sign in Korean that read, "미국 가는 게 빠르겠다," which translates to, "It would be faster to fly to the United States."
1: Fair.
0: Now, Chipotle has now temporarily pushed back its opening time from 10:30 in the morning to noon. The brand that operates, behind Chipotle here in South Korea, the company that operates behind Chipotle in South Korea, says the change is meant to give the restaurant more time to prepare and keep service running smoothly.
1: And who needs a burrito bowl? I don't know. No judgment. Who eats a burrito bowl at 10:30 in the morning, Erica? That's
0: Many, many people here.
1: apparently. But the buzz is very much alive. The excitement is there. There's novelty around the grand opening because, frankly, it's been years in the making. I've heard so many stories about the possibility of Chipotle opening in Korea for years.
0: Yeah.
1: All right, now for many Koreans who studied or lived in the United States, there's a huge nostalgic factor. Chipotle is something they remember eating regularly there, especially through college. It's affordable, it's hearty, it usually is a lot of food, but we lost access to it once we returned to Korea.
0: And they come in massive portions too.
1: It's like
0: I
1: a
0: mean,
1: brick, not even the burrito bowl, but the burrito itself, it's
0: you could
1: huge.
0: easily split one meal into three, actually, if you don't have a huge appetite. Now, there's also the novelty of this being Chipotle's first location in Asia, and the way you order the food fits quite well with how a lot of younger Korean consumers like to eat. So you choose a burrito bowl or tacos, and then you build a meal yourself. You add different ingredients, rice, beans, meat, salsa, cheese, other toppings, and then you can keep it relatively light with more veggies and protein, or make it a little bit more heavy with extra rice and cheese. But the younger Koreans like this. They have an idea of what they really like, and then they like choosing. So there's that option, which seems to be really vibing with the younger generation
1: It's
0: Koreans.
1: interesting because I remember one of my biggest complaints when I arrived in Korea 15 years ago was that, there wasn't just a lot of Mexican food choices or good pho. These both have been rectified. But also, I wondered if salad bars could have a moment, right? Because the whole idea is about customizing your protein, your you know, ingredients, your toppings. It never really took off, but if there's a demand by Gen Z and the alphas, say, someone build me a salad bar. All right, so Korean diners are already really familiar choosing their own ingredients. We've seen that with poke and maratang, they both had big moments. I think they still do. So Chipotle's format is pretty easy to grasp today.
0: Exactly. And, you know, tacos are, again, familiar in another way. Wrapping meat, tacos and burritos, wrapping meat, vegetables together isn't far removed from how Koreans already like to eat.
1: Now, opening week lines can disappear pretty quickly. The more interesting question is whether this reflects something bigger than the excitement around one American brand. I've also heard from many people trying to bring in these recognizable franchises and how difficult it is to retain that immediate reaction from South Koreans. We're, how do I say this lightly? We're really picky and we move on really fast from trends.
0: You know, Halal Guys is gone.
1: See?
0: From the Itaewon location.
1: You know how many times Subway came in and then left and came in and then it's stuck. But what's the sticky factor is something that brands like Chipotle would want to get it right in the first time. Now, Mexican food isn't entirely new to Seoul. In fact, today, I think there's a lot more taco joints. And the popularity of Mexican food in Korea had already been growing.
0: You know, not many people probably remember, but back in 1997, when I started college, Taco Bell across from the entrance of my university in Sinchon. And it never really caught on with Korean diners at the time because it was gone in after a few months. But the first real wave of Mexican food, I think, came years later, around 2011 in Itaewon. Mm. So Korean Americans opened Korean-inspired Tex-Mex restaurants, combining tacos with Korean flavors like galbi and kimchi. And that introduced Mexican-style food to a much wider Korean audience. The following year, I remember 2012, I found this like tiny hole-in-the-wall taco place in Gyeonggi-dangi. And I got so excited, I told all my expat friends about it. And it was actually run by a Mexican guy. Yeah. And so it's been a gradual change here in Korea when it comes to Mexican food. Again, tacos and burritos are becoming much more mainstream. They used to be something people might specifically go to neighborhoods like Itaewon to eat. Now they're increasingly becoming an option for an ordinary lunch for office workers. Mm. Now, according to Baemin, orders for Mexican food in the second half of last month were up more than 42% from the same period last year.
1: And now we can have the more sophisticated conversation, which is, what's real Mexican food and what's Tex-Mex?
0: Yeah.
1: We've grouped them into one category. I get it. When it was new territory, it's all right. But now we can diversify because we have options. And, you know, I've been to really incredibly nice, you know, Michelin-starred, you know, Mexican-inspired, you know, taco bars, right? You know exactly what I'm talking about. And then there are all these Tex-Mex options and more humble tacos.
0: I love the diversity, personally.
1: Thank goodness. This I was so deprived of this. I'm very happy. Not the 3-hour line, but the sheer options.
0: Yes.
1: Thanks, Erica.
0: Pleasure as always. I'll talk to you tomorrow.
1: Talk to you tomorrow. We have David Tizard joining us next for The World Deconstructed.
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0: And now it's time to get a macro perspective on what else is happening around us in the world. This morning we pivot to New Delhi to keep up with the BRICS. In case you forgot, now it consists of 11 full member nations with 10 additional partner countries added. That means it represents roughly 50% of the total world population. New Delhi Declaration envisions an alternative global south development architecture, but does it have the institutions to build it? BRICS wants to build this alternative pillar of global order, but can they deliver? For some of these questions, we're joined by David Tizard for more. Good morning, David.
1: Good morning, Lena. It's wonderful to see you. And yes, while the United States seems intent on going alone, as quite frankly, it has done for the last few decades, is there a new world order emerging? Some people think yes, some people think no. But whatever you think about it, this weekend, some of the most powerful people in the world gathered round a table in Delhi. And they were there. Indian Prime Minister Mr. Modi had brought them all together for the latest BRICS summit, where they tried to give their declarations and assertions on how the world is and how the world should be. The fact that Mr. Modi had got all of these people, including Chinese President Xi Jinping, Russian President Vladimir Putin, leader of Iran, United Arab Emirates, South Africa. These people are not natural allies. They have histories of border disputes, military confrontations. Nevertheless, they were all in India, some for a bit longer, some for a bit shorter, and they were there to envision an alternative to the world. Whether they succeed, we'll have to find out.
0: And although it's easy for us to say it's pushback against the West, that's not its only uniting factors. But the thing is, David, whether it be BRICS or the Western allies, you bring too many members in and it gets complicated because you have many conflicts of interest, naturally. So the larger question does become, can they really build a lasting camaraderie, keep their eyes on the ball, which is their mutual interest? Now, you mentioned Xi Jinping, and they did roll out the red carpet quite literally for Xi, and it's his first visit to India in 7 years since the deadly border clash back in 2020. Should we talk about that? How significant is Xi Jinping's return to the BRICS summit?
1: When Xi Jinping goes anywhere, it's a big thing, as it is when Trump does it, or Taylor Swift, or Lionel Messi, or something like this, isn't it?
0: True.
1: Yes, but when the leaders go there, if China was not there, it would have looked bad, obviously, because the more people you have together in one group, the larger it comes. And you've already pointed this out, but if you get the BRICS nations together, the people that were there, they control around 4 billion people, 50% of the world, as you've said. That's a quarter of the world's land mass, and it's around 40% of the global economy. So this is a huge thing, and putting China in there just adds strength. Now, Xi Jinping, he was given the red carpet treatment when he arrived. It was all very glamorous. There's been a lot on social media about his security ring. I'm not sure if this is just Orientalist fetishes, as they did with the North Korean guards surrounding Kim Jong-un and things, running alongside cars. But he was given the red carpet treatment. And it is important because it's his first visit, as you said, since the 2020 military clash between China and India on the Himalayan borders. That took about 20 Indian lives, 4 Chinese lives. So a hot conflict that was quickly resolved, but still simmers underneath. So him being there is very important. He didn't stay long, though, it should be said, Xi Jinping. He was there only about 24 hours, perhaps less than, and he didn't stay for the gala dinner that was held by Prime Minister Modi, I should say. So it's important that he was there. Maybe some would like him there for longer, but nevertheless, those powerful people all in one room. I would imagine the table was round as well. I'm not sure if it was, I said.
0: For a round table discussion. Maybe we should just dial it back and just keep our listeners in the loop. BRICS today looks very different from the 5-country bloc it started as. So how powerful has it really become? You've already mentioned the important numbers, but it does have a lot more members today.
1: There are lots of, and how you measure something is very important because you can measure it on land mass, and there are some huge land masses that don't have power. You can measure it on population. You could measure it on GDP or purchasing power or control of the economy. What the other one, I guess, would be to measure it on cultural influence. And you put all of these together, and BRICS really is something that dominates in this, right? Accounting for nearly half of everything. The trouble is, they can come together. This is the big challenge for BRICS, really. They can come together, they can shake hands, they can take all the photos, but can they really agree on something when it comes down to the nitty-gritty? Because you mentioned the idea of competing interests, which is quite strange to think because as humans, we all have the same interest, really. It's only when we wave different flags and oppose ourselves to others that things get a little bit messy, but we've known that.

0: that for thousands and thousands of years. The big challenge on this BRICS is that what do they do when they come together, and what kind of worldview are they promoting? What are they suggesting? Because it's one thing just to sort of state an anti-Western thing. We don't want this imperialism. Mm. But it's another thing entirely to suggest a brand new model. Mm. And you put all of these together, and it's really difficult because some of the states, if you take sort of Russia's position, Iran's position, they are explicitly anti-Western, anti-American in their posturing, in their conflicts, in their ideology and how they state things. They're anti-American, anti-Western, whereas India is trying to sort of be, no, we want to be a bridge. Let's bring everyone together. Mm-hmm. So it's a difficult conversation for them.
1: For example, if you look at the latest headlines, BRICS leaders demanded this, larger call for peace. But considering that Iran is also at the table, it didn't really cast any blame on any particular country, whether that be the United States or Iran, on rising oil prices and destabilization of the region. Now, you mentioned China as one of the most important players, but so is India. By the many measurements you mentioned, the population, the landmass, the influence, China and India appear particularly to have very different ideas what BRICS should be. What does Beijing want from the bloc? And what does Delhi want from the bloc?
0: Yeah, it's very difficult to predict what these leaders want, but it feels like that China wants to expand BRICS as a counterweight to the United States. Under President Trump, we've seen global tariffs, we've seen trade wars, we've seen them retreating from multilateral institutions such as the UN. That all damages international credibility. So China is looking, well, while all those institutions are being damaged by the United States peccadilloes, they're trying to say, let's bring together and we'll be the stable one. India is being a bit more cautious. As I said earlier, it's trying to position it as a bridge between the West and the developing world. Now, you mentioned conflicts and things like that. After the BRICS summit is finished this weekend, on the war in the Middle East, they've sort of said, we want maximum restraint. I mean, of course you do. Let's just have a little bit of restraint. No, maximum restraint. They reiterated support of a two-state solution between Israel and Palestine. However, they mentioned no mention at all of Russia's war in Ukraine, and that was a departure from previous BRICS declarations. They were very quiet on that. 130 huge paragraphs. Only about a third concerned the world and politics and war, those things that I've just talked about. The rest was this huge, dense architecture on farming, health, food security, energy. They're trying to get the ideas of how to allow other countries to enter the system to challenge and trying to reduce the monopolies, right? That's their big thing. One of the big, analysis I would have trying to think about BRICS is that they're not really, as I see it, and other people might have a different view on this, they're not attempting to construct an alternative to a Western system. Right? So we've lived inside this ideological Cold War of capitalism and communism, not just for the 20th century, but for the couple of centuries that these two ideologies have been there. We divide the world into capitalism and communism, and those two kind of reinforce each other. BRICS is not giving us anything new. They haven't imagined a new world and let's do this. It's just, no, we're going to keep doing a capitalist system, but we're going to be in charge, not those people. And so while it positions itself as this kind of, alternative, and certainly those on the left are going to like it because it seems to be a progressive anti-imperialist thing, you should also be quite careful because these are not the most liberal states in the world. So BRICS has come together, bringing them all together, these members, is a feat in itself. And while they've made lots of declarations, that's wonderful. But it seems like the same world order, but with just different leaders.
1: And ultimately, what should we watch to tell whether BRICS is actually delivering rather than simply declaring? David, thank you so much for joining us this morning. Happy Monday to you. We'll speak to you again tomorrow.
0: New world order coming soon. Happy Monday. Bye-bye.
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1: I don't think these transitions happen overnight. Not today, anyway. But we'll wait and see, right? New World Order. What would that entail? Does it look any different from

So we'll go over that in detail coming up in our second hour with Niall. If you have any questions, comments on our discussion topics, drop by our official YouTube live stream, Arirang Radio, All Things K. Leading us into our second hour is IU with Norang Na, You and I.

Can you hear it? This is the sound of life. Clear, pure water flowing through the deep, hidden veins of Jeju-do Island. Because groundwater stays deep beneath the surface, it remains hidden from our eyes. But being unseen means it requires even more meticulous care. It demands a level of management that is both invisible and absolute. This is why JPDC uses the eyes of science. We operate a 24-hour surveillance network that never sleeps. With 62 monitoring stations placed strategically around our water sources, we capture the faintest breath of Jeju's groundwater, recording its status with total honesty. We go beyond just watching. Using our proprietary AI models, we predict groundwater levels up to 3 months in advance. Preventing issues before they even arise, this is a smart, uncompromising standard of Jeju Samdasu. To protect the water, we must first protect the land. Since 2002, we have been purchasing the land surrounding our sources. Today, 710,000 square meters of land, vast and untouched, is preserved in its purest state, shielded from any pollution. In every sip of water you take today, there is a promise. A promise to use science to prove what nature has given us and to ensure this purity flows unchanged

0: generations to come. Enriching Jeju, bringing happiness to its people. A cleaner tomorrow for Jeju, created by JPDC.
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6: Welcome back to the second hour of Good Morning Seoul. I'm your host, Lena Kwan, and here's a look at what you should expect next. Momentarily, we're joined by our regular guest, retired professor Kim Byung-ju of the Hanguk University of Foreign Studies for our Monday JAMIS focus topic. Let's go over the detail, the deal that Washington and Seoul is trying to strike. It's in at least a year in the making since the original tariff deal. It's not just about the sheer numbers that both sides settles on, but where the money will be specifically allocated to, in how much. There's a top cap to it, the $350 billion investment pledge. We'll talk about the road here, the road ahead, what's left to negotiate, and whether Japan plays a factor into negotiations between Seoul and Washington. We'll begin there and work our way into other burning questions on the topic. Jiang Lee also joins us for World Watch as we go over some developing world news headline. Yes, we'll talk a little bit about the Strait of Hormuz and President Trump's questions over Ireland. Question unboxing with Niall. We unpack this. How much more government childcare support will babies born in 2027 receive? It is about expansion of existing welfare, but who is it extended to? Is it sustainable? Is it fair? You can join us in our ongoing discussions by visiting our official YouTube live stream, Arirang Radio, All Things K. Gallup Korea survey is still going on, so if you haven't had the chance yet, please provide us with your opinion to help make Arirang Radio and its programs better. 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Our weekly JAMIS focus discussion with Professor Kim Byung-ju is coming up soon. But first, let's get one more look at this morning's headlines.

Minister of Trade, Industry and Energy Kim Jong-un says South Korea aims to conclude follow-up investment negotiations with the U.S. this week. Speaking to reporters at Incheon International Airport upon his return from Washington, Kim explained some coordination must be done before the final agreement is reached. During his visit to Washington, he met with American government officials for a last-minute consultation on the scope, scale, and structure of Korea's planned investment in the U.S. Kim, however, remained tight-lipped on specific projects. North Korea launches multiple short-range ballistic missiles towards its eastern coast on Saturday, a day after South Korea concluded trilateral military drills with the United States and Japan. Seoul's military says the missiles launched from the eastern Wonsan area flew about 250 kilometers, yet the regime's state media outlets remained silent, just like it had been with previous missile launches on the 6th, 12th, and the 20th of August. According to the Korea Customs Service data, reports of suspected misuse of personal customs clearance codes, or PCCC, more than quadrupled in 2 years to over 71,000 last year. A PCCC is an identification code used instead of a resident registration number when you purchase goods directly from overseas and go through customs clearance. South Korea's main stock exchange will launch after-hours trading from 4 to 8 p.m. starting today as part of its move to increase competitiveness with global markets and expand trading opportunities for investors. Most stocks listed on the KOSPI Index and the

0: Prospect markets will be available for trading during the aftermarket session. While some say this might lead to overheated investment, the Korea Exchange explains it is a necessary move to make its market leap towards a global level. South Korean director Lee Chung-dong's latest possible love won the Silver Line Grand Jury Prize at the Venice International Film Festival, making him the first Korean to win such title. For Lee, the win comes more than two decades after The Oasis won the Silver Line for Best Director in 2002. In his acceptance speech, he thanked the four lead actors, Shin Do-yeon, Seo Kyung-gu, Jo In-sung, and Cho Yo-jung. The film is set to be released in Korea on September 23rd and will be available on Netflix in early November.
1: News and information in and out of Korea.
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0: Nearly a year after Seoul and Washington struck their tariff deal, the numbers are subtle, but where the money will be allocated is not necessarily carved out. With Washington demanding faster investment and now turning up the pressure on Korea's chip makers, how much more does Seoul have to give to keep the deal intact? For our GMA's Focus discussion, we turn to our regular guest, Professor Kim Byung-ju, joining us on the line. Good morning, Professor Kim. Ooh, radio silence. Let's try that once more. Good morning, Professor Kim. Can you hear me?
1: I'm sorry. Good morning. Good morning, everybody.
0: Did you have me mute or have yourself muted?
1: Oh, yeah. I guess just too excited. I was too excited about the program, so wasn't ready for the button.
0: We appreciate it. Professor Kim, there's a lot to process in this story. So maybe it's fair for us to get our listeners caught up the road here and a brief overview, if you don't mind. We have had tariff threats, a $350 billion investment pledge, and repeated warnings from President Trump since. Can we say that there's plenty of ups and downs, tosses and turns, and confusing signals? Yes. But before we get into the latest friction, can you maybe briefly take us through how we got here from last year's trade deal to today's implementation talks?
1: Yeah. Most of the things about Donald Trump, it's always confusing because there are just too many words almost every day, delivered to us through his social media and stuff like that. So even the important deal such as Korea-U.S. trade agreement, we get confused. Different words, different tariff levels, different dollar figures and stuff. So we lose track of things. But the way we want to understand this issue, I think we want to go back to the origin of it. The origin was last year's what Donald Trump called Liberation Day. The expression still kind of irks me a little bit. What do you mean Liberation
0: from
1: Day?
0: What? But, right.
1: From what? Yeah, exactly. But that's the date, April 2nd last year, when Donald Trump unilaterally announced all this tariff to be imposed on key trading partners. And so that was the starting point. He was talking about 25 tariff on all products coming from Korea to United States, along with other countries, of course. It was not just for Korea, against Korea, but it was for almost all major trading partners. But for us, suddenly 25% tariff of all things that are being exported to the United States, that's something that we had to work on. In terms of reactions from major trading partners of the United States, not surprisingly, China came out first, immediately retaliating with their own announcement of the tariffs. And so there was no surprise, but something that the world was quite scared about. You know, these kind of tariff retaliations can lead to trade wars, which can lead to the freeze of world trade, causing the world economy to collapse. So, what we experienced back in 1930s. So we were quite scared. But anyway, China was the one that moved with retaliation. Canada, I think, also joined kind of China.

0: China's tough line of retaliation at that time, announcing their own stuff. But most of the countries kind of stayed out of the possibility of getting into fight with the United States, rather they were trying to see what they can do. And Korea, along with the EU and Japan, we were watching what all these major trading partners of the United States would do. And to our disappointment, if you will, I mean, this was kind of like what economists call prisoner's dilemma situation. If we all stay together, United States will face certain difficulties because they were seeking some concessions from the major trading partners. So we were hoping that the on this side, EU, Japan, and Korea and others will kind of stay together. But the thing is, to our disappointment, the EU and Japan gave in, and
1: Right.
0: they went in with concessions, making compromise with the United States and so on. And there is this reputation for South Korea to be a tough negotiator on these kind of things. So, kind of like upholding our reputation, we were holding out as long as we could. And that was until the beginning of July. After the EU and Japan went in with their compromises, soon after the April announcement, we were waiting out and holding out until July. And beginning of July, Trump announced a deadline for South Korea. Unless you make a deal with us within July, you're going to face really heavy tariffs. And so that's the time South Korea began to make its move. And eventually we agreed to, let's put it this rough way. I mean, and that's, I think it's a fair way of describing it. United States was basically asking for money with the tariff threat as extortion. So bring your money to the United States, your cash. Otherwise, you will be hit by tariffs. So that was extortion. And so facing this extortion, Korean government agreed to give altogether $350 billion for the next 10 years. And the money would go into the United States. Out of this 350 billion, 150 out of 350 billion will be for shipbuilding agreement. The shipbuilding the industry inside investment, right? So Korea will be investing in building things for shipbuilding industry in the United States. That's 150 out of 30
1: Make
0: 350 billion
1: American
0: US.
1: shipbuilding great again, right? That was the spin-off.
0: Ma Moscow, right?
1: Can't
0: Make
1: even
0: American shipbuilding great again. That was a brilliant catchphrase, by the way.
1: branding,
0: So I loved it. And the other $200 billion to go to the United States, to be handed over to the United States in the form of investment for the next 10 years, that became an issue. And in August, we agreed on those big picture. The still details were not hammered out until October. October, Korea hosted APEC summit in Gyeongju, and that was the second timeline we came up with further details about how this $200 billion will be handed over to the US. And the agreement details that came out in October was such as, okay, we are going to give the United States $200 billion for the next 10 years. That's fine, but every year, for instance, we're not going to hand over more than $20 billion to the US. Why not? Because that's a huge amount of money, more than $20 billion, that could actually destabilize exchange rate. And there are a lot of different ramifications. So we want to keep a steady pace of investment there. And then we agreed upon some of the key principles. The agreement has to be commercially, it has to make sense commercially. And also, it will be done through the special purpose vehicle structure, investment corporation that will be run through joint leadership by the United States and Korea. Well, the United States will be more dominating and stuff. So the details about how These altogether $350 billion will be handed over to the United States for the next 10 years were agreed in October last year. And since then, of course, United States has been saying, okay, you made a deal with us. Let us know how, in what steps the money will be coming from, coming into the United States. So basically, so what will be built as the first project for that $200 billion? And that has been the thing that we've been working on, if you will. And the United States has been accusing Korea for dragging our feet on, or South Korean side saying, "Oh, we've been thinking, we've been planning on it, we've been studying different options and stuff." So there has been that kind of difference of opinion. Why South Korea has been taking time since the October agreement last year.
1: And it's worth asking, of course, at this point, what's left to negotiate? Because, as you mentioned, the headline deal was struck largely last year. So, what exactly is still on the table now, Professor Kim, subject to negotiations?
0: Yeah, you have already mentioned in the news segment, Industry Minister Kim Jong-un just came back from Washington after negotiating details about the first piece of investment that will go into the United States, and you have mentioned that he will be reporting the facts to the National Assembly this week. And I understand the date was set as of last night, 17th, this coming Thursday, and so on. And before then, he wants to hammer out further details through coordination and communication, as you mentioned. And those are about the scale, scope, and structure, as your words described. And what is it that's being talked about? Well, number one, there are speculations. I mean, Minister Kim Jong-un is careful with his words, so there are speculations still. But number one is supposedly the two governments are talking about gas power plant to be built in Texas. Okay, what's the size? How much money is coming in? I think those details are being talked about. And then second thing is the two governments are talking about building eight nuclear power plants in the United States. And there, of course, Korea wants to use our own technology for as many of them as possible, such as APR 1400 technology, Korea's own endogenously developed nuclear power generation technology. We want to apply them. Some of the speculations are saying out of eight nuclear power plant that have been agreed to be built, maybe two, first two will be using Korean technology, but Korean side is working to increase the number, maybe up to four or even more. So that's another topic being discussed. And the another one they're saying that's being discussed is the Alaska gas project, gas pipeline and stuff that Donald Trump continues to push for. So those kind of things we understand are being still talked about, and we'll have to wait and see. Maybe this week, as we are having this discussion today on Monday, we may be able to find out more details, perhaps as Minister Kim Jong-un announced, perhaps by sometime this week.
1: Of course, Japan is another factor to consider. Japan made a much bigger $550 billion pledge and has already begun putting projects into motion. Professor Kim, is Tokyo simply handling Trump's pressure better than Seoul, or did Korea negotiate a fundamentally different deal?
0: The thing is, Japan has not been very helpful to us.
1: I can
0: Japan
1: see
0: is a
1: that.
0: country that we need to work together with, and they know also. But this is a in principle bilateral negotiation. Korea negotiating with the United States, Japan negotiating with the United States, and it could be much better if we could coordinate better. But Japan has not been helpful in the sense that they've been just giving in too much, too quick. And that's not very helpful. If Japan had been tougher in their negotiation with the United States, that could have helped us. It could help us to become even tougher on making our deals. But look at this. I mentioned Korea has agreed to give $350 billion to the United States in the form of investment, right? That's 350 billion. But Japan, how much? 550 billion. So and then they agreed first. So the United States was saying, look, Japan has agreed to give us 550. So how much money will you give us?
1: Show me the
0: Show me the money. And we succeeded in coming down to not 550, but 350. So that's a huge success on
1: Right.
0: our side. So what did we get in return? We got the same benefits. Japan got 15% tariff, and Korea got the same deal, 15% tariff instead of 25%. So for the same result, we paid a lot less price, a lot cheaper price. So it was a good shopper that Korea had become in terms of making a deal here. And then more surprisingly, big part of this $550 billion US dollars Japan has agreed to give to the United States. They gave a lot of control over this money, big time. US government can decide where this money will go, and the US government will basically own the money and determine the allocation of the funds. So it's basically giving them the cash. Here is the cash, do whatever you want to do it, 550 billion US dollars. That's what Japan has done. And unlike Japan, as we know, Korea is still negotiating. We are saying the money has to be invested for Korea's commercial interest. We cannot just give you away cash, and it has to be joint investment. And so that's why Korean government is still working very hard to come up with better conditions and everything. The point is, Japan has not been very helpful. And Korea's negotiation, relative sense, has been much more successful in that sense as well. And as I mentioned, we got the same deal for much lower price, and also the issues that Korean, our listeners may have a different position on this, depending on which sector of industry you support. But Korea succeeded in defending our protection of our rice and beef markets at the end. And but Japan said, oh, we are going to increase 75% of import of U.S. rice into the Japanese U.S. Rice market. And we on top of 550 U.S. billion dollars, we promised to buy a lot more U.S. defense military equipment and stuff like that. So in any angle possible, we through whichever way you look at the Japan deal that was made with the United States, not a good one. And Korea has proven that we are much tougher negotiator. And looks like United States seem to recognize that and knows that.
1: Of course, we can't ignore the fact that Commerce Secretary Howard Lutnick is now making the message to chip makers explicit: produce in America or risk paying tariffs to sell them. Why can't Korea go along with it and channel the pledge investment into building semiconductor fabs in the US, Professor Kim?
0: Yeah, I mean, it kind of like from US perspective, it makes sense. Okay, Korea, you have agreed to give us 350 US dollars, and out of that 200, can be used to build semiconductor factories here in our country, the United States. You Koreans bring your technology and money and produce semiconductors here in our country, the United States. Lutnick could say that. Makes perfect sense in his perspective. The deal that was made last year was too greedy for the United States in a way. I mean, United States showed they were too greedy about this. So what they put in was, listen carefully, the condition that was put into last year's agreement was that, okay, let's say Korea puts investment into the United States with this pledged money, and until that the invested money will produce returns, in the form of factory making products, earnings, and stuff like that, and then until up to the moment the whole principal amount of investment is recouped, and then interest attached to it have been recouped up to that point. The recovery of the investment money up to that point, whatever the earning that's coming in will be divided half and half, the United States and Korea, okay? But beyond that break-even point, quite surprisingly, many of the listeners may not know this, after that point, the profits, money made based on this investment, guess what? 90% of it will be taken by the United States. and Korea will take only 10% of the return after the break-even point. So let's think about it. Semiconductor is an industry that Korea counts on its future. Everybody's talking about semiconductor. Our future lies on its prospect and everything. But if we begin building semiconductors in the United States and then under this deal where the United States will take 90% of the profits, what kind of deal would that be? Total nonsense. It's not something that Korea can agree to, given the agreement the way it was set up last year and under extreme kind of hubris by the United States, that they, maybe you can say they made a mistake by putting so much hubris. We want 90% of all the returns into our pocket. And then after the break-even point. And then Korea said, okay, as long as we get our principals invest, the interest rate payment back. Oh, okay, if that's what you want, fine. But now there's a boomerang effect for that. We under this kind of agreement, we cannot build semiconductor factories in the United States. It just doesn't make sense at all. So I think observers recognize that, whether in Korea or United States. So that's why, despite all the tough words coming from Lutnick, there isn't much support behind the idea of building semiconductor in the United States. So rather than that, the reason why we are talking about the energy sector investment, such as gas plant and then nuclear plant and possibly a natural gas project and stuff, is because energy project means it's more stable investment. It's more predictable. And so Korea could be, relatively speaking, happier with the stable inflow of cash from the investment point over time and beyond and stuff. We'll be fine with that. But with semiconductor, we can. We have to put in so much money, and in the earlier stage, there's a possibility of downturns of cycles, and we could lose our money big time. And after we begin making lots of money in the future, United States could take 90% of it. It's a deal just doesn't stand. That's why Korea could not and would not agree to that kind of demand.
1: And President Kim, there seems to be a really specific timeline we're keeping close tabs on. President Trump of the United States wants investment wins before, of course, the November midterms, while President Yi in Korea and Trump will have several opportunities to meet again this fall. The UN General Assembly gathering in September, Shenzhen APEC Summit in November, and the Miami G20 Summit in December. Knowing all of this, how should Korea wrap up the negotiation with the U.S. this time?
0: Man, your mentioning of those events just makes me
1: It's just a
0: running out of
1: whirlwind.
0: breath. Right. I mean, isn't it unbelievable
1: I cannot
0: that
1: believe that.
0: actually, right, in the remaining time, over the next 3.5 months, not only we have the U.S. November midterm election, but also three summits, possible summits between the two presidents. So yes, indeed, that's a great question, and it's a very critical time for Korea to think through what can be done with what may be done through this schedule. So I'm sure Korean policymakers are busy thinking about this. My own view, keeping in mind the November election, most likely Trump would expect something that he can sell to his voters at the time of UN General Assembly gathering later. Is it going to be, I guess, next week and beyond that, later part of this month, in about 10 days from now? He may need something in his hand to sell to his voters, and in order to make a better deal with the United States in the future, this is where Korea want to produce something that may look good politically speaking, visually speaking, for Donald Trump, but not giving out too much of substantive stuff from our interests. So maybe job creation would be a good thing. Like if we can sell, oh, we agreed to this project that can create a lot, this many jobs. So in that sense, perhaps the gas plant project or nuclear power plant project would make sense if we can come up with persuasive number of jobs to be created, American jobs. That could sell well, and Trump may like it. And that's probably what we shoot for. And after that, after like from October and stuff, they will be really busy politically speaking, getting ready for November election and stuff. So they may not have as much attention given to our negotiation deals. And that's probably golden time for us to come up with little details of negotiation that will be advantageous.

0: edges towards us. We can tweak and twist a little bit, little things, and then gain as much of details on our side to serve our interests. That will be golden time. And after that, Shenzhen, APEC, and G20, those meetings should be used to solidify, consolidate goodwill between the two countries based on the agreement to be produced in coming weeks and months. So that would be the game plan I would come up with if I were helping President Lee.
1: Professor Kim, we thank you so much for your insights and helping us just kind of wade through the noise and the murkiness of it. Unprecedented is probably an overused word for Trump 2.0, but there you have it, everyone. The points and turns to look forward to and keep tabs on. Thank you very much,
0: Right.
1: Professor Kim. We'll speak to you again next week.
0: Thank you. See you next week.
1: We spoke to Professor Kim Byung-jo of the Hankuk University of Foreign Studies. Up next, we turn to World Watch with Ji-young Lee.
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0: Big headlines, hidden stories, and everything else in between, we've got you covered on World Watch. If you want to make sense of Trump 2.0 and beyond, this is where you need to pay attention to. Good morning, Tiong.
1: Good morning, Lena.
0: Murkiness?
1: Yeah. Yes, a lot.
0: Unprecedented uncertainties. These all are adjectives overused, perhaps, for the news section. But that's exactly what we're facing. Now, we've talked a great deal about Strait of Hormuz and the bottleneck it produced for particularly the oil industry. But now there's another shipping route drawing attention in the Red Sea. It had actually become an important alternative route for Saudi oil while Hormuz was disrupted. But apparently that route is now facing problems of its own. So what's changed, Tio?
1: Well, the big development here is that the Iran-aligned Houthi movement has expanded its control along Yemen's Red Sea coast and around the Bab el-Mandeb Strait, which connects the Red Sea to the Arabian Sea. And that matters because Saudi Arabia had been relying more heavily on its east-west oil pipeline to move crude toward the Red Sea, especially while the Strait of Hormuz remained disrupted for the past so many months. But after a drone attack that Saudi authorities say may have originated from Iraq, Riyadh shut that pipeline down as a precaution. So suddenly, Saudi Arabia is facing pressure on both sides. On the right side, it's the Hormuz, and the left is the Red Sea route.
0: So this is where the idea of a double bottleneck comes from. Hormuz is already a problem. It still is a problem. And now the back route is under pressure too. But how important was that Saudi pipeline?
1: Very important, in fact. The pipeline runs roughly 1,200 kilometers across Saudi Arabia from the oil-producing east to the Red Sea coast in the west. And during the disruption in the Strait of Hormuz, Saudi Arabia was reportedly able to move around 4 to 5 million barrels of oil per day through this route. And to put that in perspective, before the conflict, roughly 20 million barrels per day passed through the Strait of Hormuz. So the Saudi pipeline was carrying an amount equal amount to about 20 to 25% of normal Hormuz traffic. Okay. And that alternative route helped prevent oil prices from rising even more sharply. But if that pipeline remained shut, that cushion, that small cushion that we have, becomes much smaller.
0: And that explains why oil prices had stayed below some of the more extreme forecasts. But even if Saudi Arabia reopens the pipeline, wouldn't the crude still have to travel through the Red Sea?
1: Yeah, exactly. And that's the second problem here. The Houthis have now taken control of strategically important territory around the Bab el-Mandeb Strait, including several islands near the shipping lane. And the Bab el-Mandeb is extremely narrow and extremely important and strips traveling from the Red Sea toward the Arabian Sea, including vessels even coming from the Suez Canal, normally pass

0: through this area. And the Houthis say international navigation remains safe and ships can continue operating normally. But the real question is whether that guarantee would apply equally to Saudi-linked vessels or to ships connected to countries the Houthis consider hostile to them.
1: So even without formally closing the strait, simply controlling the surrounding territory gives the Houthis leverage. And that sounds especially significant because the Houthis are backed by Iran. Is Tehran behind this, coordinating it?
0: Well, that's where the situation gets a little bit more complicated. The Houthis are supported by Iran. We all know that. But it would be too simplistic to describe them as a force that simply follows orders from Tehran. And they have their own leadership, their own political goals, and their own war inside Yemen. And Iran has also tried publicly to distance itself from the latest escalation. And President Masoud Pezeshkian said Iran is not at war with Saudi Arabia and suggested the Houthis have their own separate issues and agendas. At the same time, the broader effect still benefits Iran strategically here. Saudi Arabia is now under pressure from multiple directions, while the U.S. has to decide how much more deeply it wants to become involved in the Middle East. That means in the Strait of Hormuz on the east and on the west in the Red Sea as well.
1: And Saudi Arabia has apparently asked Washington for help, but President Trump has refused so far. Why would the U.S. hesitate if one of its major partners is under this much pressure? And it could potentially backfire in higher oil prices for Americans.
0: Yeah, so you can see this trickling down to regular American citizens. And that's because Washington is already struggling with the broader confrontation with Iran. So they have a lot on their plate at the moment. And according to reports, U.S. President Trump rejected Saudi Crown Prince Mohammed bin Salman's request for additional U.S. military assistance at least twice.
1: Can America afford to essentially assist another war front is an important question.
0: Exactly. And the concern is that helping Saudi Arabia more directly against the Houthis could open another front. And Saudi-led forces are already carrying out heavy airstrikes against Houthi positions. And the Houthis say Saudi aircraft conducted 129 strikes just over 2 days. But air power alone has historically had limited success in defeating the Houthis. And without a major ground operation here, pushing them back from newly captured territory could be extremely difficult.
1: So this isn't just a shipping story anymore. It could become another major battlefield in the region. And if the fighting continues, what are we watching out for next, Young?
0: Well, three things at least. First, how long Saudi Arabia keeps the east-west pipeline closed. Second, whether the Houthis continue to allow commercial ships pass safely through Bab al-Mandeb. And third, whether the United States changes its positions and becomes more directly involved in the Red Sea. There's also a small diplomatic opening here for Iran, because Iranian media say Iran and Oman have reached an agreement that could eventually help reopen the Strait of Hormuz, but that reportedly depends on the U.S. meeting certain conditions. So an immediate reopening is quite unlikely. And the broader concern is that even if one bottleneck improves, another could remain under threat. And that's what makes the situation so dangerous for global energy markets.
1: All right, we'll leave it there for now so we can squeeze in our second story before we run out of time. Returning our attention to Ireland, where President Donald Trump has once again stepped into a sense of territorial dispute. Interesting. So during a visit to the country, the U.S. president said that he would like to see a united Ireland and predicted that it would eventually happen. Does he know the regional history? Atsyong, why did those remarks cause such a strong reaction? Naturally.
0: Well, because Irish reunification is not simply a diplomatic issue here. It's tied to decades and decades of political division, religious tension, and deadly violence. And Ireland was part... A part

0: partitioned following its war of independence in the early 20th century, and most of the island eventually became the Republic of Ireland, while Northern Ireland remained part of the UK.
1: Right.
0: And within Northern Ireland, Unionists traditionally from Protestant communities
1: right.
0: generally wanted to remain British, and nationalists who are on the other side, who favor joining the Republic of Ireland, are in conflict. And during the roughly 30-year conflict known as the Troubles, violence involving parliamentary groups, British forces, and civilians left around 3,500 people dead.
1: So naturally, President Trump commenting on an issue with a very painful history, there's thorns. And it's given that the United States played a major role in helping bring that conflict to an end. So Washington's words still carry considerable weight. Mm-hmm. That's what history tells us. Jiang, how a previous U.S. president approached the question of Irish reunification?
0: Well, the U.S. has played an important mediating role in the peace process for the past years, particularly under President Bill Clinton. That process helped produce the 1998 Good Friday Agreement, which largely brought the Troubles to an end. However, successive U.S. presidents have generally avoided endorsing either continued British rule or Irish reunification. Instead, Washington has supported the agreement's central principle, which is Northern Ireland's future must be decided democratically by its own people. And Trump departed from that cautious position because he said that he would like to see a united Ireland and added that he believed it would eventually happen. And he later suggested that the comment had been spontaneous, but by then it had already attracted considerable attention in the region.
1: By openly expressing support for a united Ireland, Trump broke with Washington's traditionally, I think, cautious approach, right, with careful wording. And a comment like that from the U.S. president was bound to draw a strong reaction. So how did the British government and Northern Ireland's unionists respond? This might have to be our last question.
0: Okay. Well, the British government emphasized that an early vote on Irish reunification is not currently being considered, and it said Northern Ireland's constitutional status must be determined under the Good Friday Agreement. And the Democratic Unionist Party made the same position, same point more sharply. Its leader said Northern Ireland's future should be decided by its own people, not statements by London, Dublin, or Washington.
1: Right.
0: And under the agreement, Britain can also call a so-called border poll if there appears to be majority support for reunification. And for reunification to proceed, voters in both Northern Ireland and Republic of Ireland would have to approve it. So there's a long process for that to happen.
1: And for now, the message from both Britain and the Unionists are pretty clear. Northern Ireland's future is for its own people to decide, not the President of the United States.
0: Exactly, from another country.
1: All right, that's fair. Jiang, thank you so much for joining us. Have a great week. We'll see you next Monday.
0: We'll see you next Monday.
1: We have Niall joining us in the studio next for Question Unboxing.
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0: What's in a question? Maybe just about everything important. A smart and sharp question should strike up a more engaging conversation. Niall joins us in the studio to answer and unpack this. How much more government childcare support will babies born in 2027 and onwards receive? Good morning, Niall.
1: Good morning. This is actually an interesting conversation with my friends who live outside of Korea, because starting off with my first child, I talked about how much government aid I got and giving birth, how much that cost. And it was shocking for them, but it seems we're increasing and expanding the child support area. But as of right now, just to keep you guys updated, if you do give birth to your first child in the Greater Seoul area, this is on average, first meeting voucher or 첫만남 이용권 is 2 million Korean won.
0: It's kind of lovely. First meeting voucher.
1: Yeah, when you first meet them, here's 2 million won in cash.

0: gosh.
1: Happy birthday.
0: And you know what? After the birth, for 2 years, there's 18 million Korean won, or 1,800만 won, over the first 2 years of the child's life.
1: It's not given out all at once, right?
0: No, it's a monthly payout. And
1: that adds up.
0: Right. And child allowance is a separate thing where it goes all the way through age 7, and it accumulates up to 9.6 million Korean won. Okay. So that's about 29.6 million won, and the government is planning to expand this starting July 1st of next year. So let's talk about the system, how it's going to change, and how much more financial aid there will be, and even some criticisms and concerns surrounding the change.
1: It's a new system, including extra support for pregnancy and the birthing process.
0: So that's the different thing. No, it's not. That's actually staying the same. But there's a huge support for that as well. There's the national. Yes, in English, it's called National Happiness Card. It's 행복 카드, 국민 행복 카드. It sounds better in Korean. But this is basic benefit for most pregnant women, and they receive a 1 million won voucher per pregnancy, and it could be used for the medical treatment, checkups
1: for the mom.
0: For the mom during pregnancy, prescription drugs, and medical supply. And if you do find out that it's multiple pregnancies and twins or triplets and so on, the basic amount is 1.4 million won with additional support depending on the number of babies.
1: Okay.
0: And medical expense support for high pregnancies, this is actually really great for preterm labor, babies going through incubators. That's up to 3 million won. And other conditions, they have a list of 19 designated high-risk pregnancy conditions. And the government covers about 90% of the eligible out-of-pocket and non-covered medical expenses. So hospital room charges and meals are excluded, but it would cover a lot in case you do have a complication that needs attending to. For premature babies, depending on their weight, it actually varies how early they were born. The support varies.
1: All right, so the current support system will actually be simplified and merge into just apparently two categories, but the overall amount has gone up. So can you compare with maybe the current system?
0: Yeah, you guys might have been confused with the first three categories,
1: right?
0: And it's a monthly pay for the second two. So yes, they are simplifying it. The first meeting voucher and the parent benefit and child allowance will be replaced by child welcome support. That's the first one. And then basic child allowance.
1: That's
0: these
1: simpler.
0: Two categories. So when they're born and afterwards, how much you will get in support. Now, the amount has jumped from child welcome support from 1,000,000, how much they went from 2 million. The Korean one was 10 million. And this is five times more than the current.
1: So it went from 2 million won to a total accumulation of 10 million?
0: 10 million at the first meeting of your child. And basic child allowance, it went from 200,000 won per month, and two times more the current. This is 200,000 won now with a new system, and currently it's 100,000 per month. And at home care bonus is a new aspect of it. If you are staying at home, taking maternity or paternity leave, or just staying at home with a child age 0 to 1, and if you're caring for them, then there's additional 300,000 Korean won for staying at home with them.
1: All right, so this is going by the first child. Second or third child support is also apparently much bigger, and various regions have different support systems according to local government, but those in designated preferential regions, there is a bigger number. So I'm assuming that's outside of Seoul?
0: Yes, and the Gyeonggi area.
1: Naturally?
0: So, yes, the lesser populated areas.
1: Right, right.
0: And in general, the second child in the greater Seoul area is 12 million won for the first meeting voucher. Third child or later on is 15 million Korean won. But in the designated preferential regions, which have not been officially stated yet, the child welcome support will be 5 million Korean won higher. That's a pretty big jump. Basic child allowance will increase to 300,000 per month. And yes, the exact regions are not officially finalized yet.
1: I think you have to look at the details, because what if people migrate to those regions to have the baby, live the first few years, and migrate back to a different city?
0: So there will definitely be loopholes for that, but I think there is a list to prevent people from just getting the money's worth.
1: All right, we'll wait and see. Now,

0: It takes much more to raise a child. In the end, it's a significant sum, don't get us wrong, but it costs a lot more than those payouts. It does seem like a large sum of money as support. Is it given as cash?
1: So that is kind of an important question because how
0: Isn't
1: much of
0: it?
1: it is used as a local gift certificate? Actually, the child welcome support, the 10 million won, is actually 100% cash. And basic child allowance, which we talked about, the 200,000 Korean won per month, half of it is cash and half of it is local gift certificates. And the at-home care bonus, cash.
0: There has been some controversy over the new system and when it will be implemented, right? Transitions are always a little bit tricky. Why did the government choose July 1st as the launch date of the new system? That's seemingly so random.
1: I guess first half of the year has gone by, but the government has not budgeted enough money to give the new benefits to the babies born before July. It's that
0: It's
1: simple.
0: a technicality.
1: Yes, and the Ministry of Health and Welfare says July 1st was chosen because it needs time for one, legislative changes,
0: Okay.
1: budget preparations, updating the payment systems, and the government acknowledges this quite steep support cliff
0: Right.
1: problem where benefits suddenly change depending on specific birthdays.
0: All right, so what were some naturally standing criticism and concerns from parents about the new system?
1: So clearly, for those who are already pregnant and giving birth prior to July 1st, they're worried that this more cash could, first of all, lead to higher prices for childcare-related goods and services.
0: More money out in the market.
1: And it's not the first time we've seen this. Yes,
0: Inflation?
1: especially in childcare and things like postpartum care centers, they've raised their fees and babysitter wages, baby product prices. And one critic argued that much of the 20 million could end up ultimately in the hands of postpartum care centers and baby product companies. So just giving out hand is not the immediate solution to all the problems. But of course, as we mentioned, July 1st, that date itself began a big topic of debate because, hey, if you are pregnant right now, yes, it could mean that you, no, it does mean that you're not going to be eligible, your child won't be eligible.
0: If you're born the months of between of January and
1: So
0: June of
1: imagine
0: 2027.
1: if you're born in June 31st and it will actually cause a huge gap of difference. And yes, we understand that it's something that you already planned without this change in mind, but it is a huge number gap.
0: Yes, and the question of what is fair naturally comes into question, but at the same time, no offense, but that is life.
1: Yes.
0: We mentioned the preferential regions and how they have not been set in stone yet, and whether or not they are included in a region will make a huge difference as well, as just as much as a date of birth.
1: Right. So depending on when or where you are born,
0: Right.
1: it could make a huge difference. And as we said, yeah, maybe it doesn't seem fair, but also it is life. But let's just look at how much of a difference. Two children born just one day apart could receive dramatically different amounts. Let's say June 30th of next year, about 35.6 million under the current system over until the age of seven,
0: Okay.
1: right? And born July 1st, 2027, that's 48.4 million under the new system. So when you're looking at a 12.8 million over the 13-year period covered by the new calculation, it stings a little.
0: Okay, it's a significant sum.
1: And when you look at the preferential regions, and if you are iffy about whether you will be included in that region, for the first child, how much gap that would be? Yeah, it would be a 30.28 million gap. And for the second child, the gap could be about 30.28 million. Third or more children, gap of up to 34.28 million, based solely on maybe just that one day. If you're pregnant with
0: Okay.
1: triplets.
0: I feel like if we get down to really specific examples, it stings.
1: Right.
0: But like any policy, you have to start or stop somewhere. And I suppose the same conversation can happen if it's the end of the year next
1: Yeah.
0: year as opposed to mid-year
1: And hopefully you didn't decide on
0: next.
1: having a child just because of, depending on,
0: Subsidies?
1: yes.
0: I don't think that's how it works, right?
1: No.
0: The issue is expected to become a major point of discussion now during the National Assembly budget deliberations. And now it gets political. Is there a possibility of date change? Does that help?
1: I mean, even moving the cutoff earlier would simply create another gap between children born immediately
0: Right.
1: before and after. And so, no, it doesn't seem very likely, but the
0: Right.
1: National Assembly budget deliberations will include a conversation on whether
0: Right.
1: transitional measures should be introduced.
0: Ah,
1: So we'll
0: to
1: see.
0: soften the blow.
1: Yeah.
0: the sting.
1: The 30.4

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Have you ever tried catching dragonflies as a child? Long ago in Korea, children had a song they would sing while chasing dragonflies. It's called 잠자리 꽁꽁. This song is like a little magic chant. Children believe that if they sang, 잠자리 꽁꽁, 꽁자리 꽁꽁. 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Come this way, 꽁꽁. Go that way, 꽁꽁. It almost sounds like a spell for dragonflies, doesn't it? Another fun thing is that dragonflies had different names in different regions. Some people call them 촐비, while others call them 쨍아, 소금쟁이, or 나마리. Can you picture children running through the yard in the autumn sun holding dragonfly nets? Now let's listen to the traditional Korean children's song, 잠자리 꽁꽁.

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The time is 9 a.m.